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0: Red Wolves football is brought to you in part by Bud Light, proud sponsor of A-State Athletics. Easy to drink, easy to enjoy. And the Red Wolves with an 11-play, 80-yard scoring drive. Wrapped up just moments ago, took over 5.5 minutes to complete. Capped off on a 1-yard run by Maytag. Big Timothy Carter. Carter with his second rushing touchdown of the season. And Kate Carlton, I imagine that A-State sideline is pretty lively right about now.
3: It was very lively. Coach Jones was one of the first to greet Trey Owens of the offense when they came off the field. And look, I'm sure he's impressed with Trey Owens in that first drive. He said on Tuesday this South Alabama defense would provide a lot of challenges with their man coverage, and Trey Owens was great on that opening drive.
0: Trey Owens, 5 of 7 thus far through the air for 52 yards. The Red Wolves, after South Alabama went on a 13-play opening drive, sees the Red Wolves tie it right back up at 7 apiece. 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This returned out across the 20, 25, 30, 35, 40, across midfield, 40, 30, 20, 10 to the house. Touchdown, South Alabama. On the return by Keenan Phillips. Phillips with a house call. Takes it 100 yards. And just like that, South Alabama has the lead back.
4: We talked about how good they were on special teams. Punt coverage, things like that, but also kickoff return. We just had a hole right up the Sunbelt logo and takes it to the house.
0: 100-yard kickoff return by Keenan Phillips. Phillips had 7 returns coming in for just under a 20-yard average, but he's able to break through and special teams mistakes, something that Butch Jones is never going to be happy with. His teams always pride themselves in solid special teams play, and they give up the kickoff return for a touchdown there. So we'll step aside with 1:31 remaining. Opening quarter from Jonesboro. Our score is now South Alabama 14, A-State 7. 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

0: 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South Alabama just scoring on a 100-yard kickoff return by Keenan Phillips. Extra point was good. Makes it 14-7 Jaguars with 1:31 remaining in the opening quarter. Kate Carlton down on that A-State sideline, looking across at that South Alabama sideline. There's a lot of connections between Butch Jones and that South Alabama staff. We talked a lot about Major Applewhite and his relationship with Coach Jones. They spent a couple of seasons together in Alabama, but Kate, that's not the only connection on the other sideline.
1: Yeah, it's the second straight home game where A-State has faced off against a football alumni on the opposing sideline. Zach Chrysler, the quarterback coach for South Alabama, graduated here from A-State in 2017, and Grizz will be familiar with this. He actually got his start in coaching right after graduating A-State at Nettleton High School, and now the quarterback coach at South Alabama.
0: Grizz with a lot of former teammates that have gone in the coaching route, including Darian Griswold.
2: Yeah. And he was a junior high coach not long ago, but he's moved up the ladder pretty fast. That was something that's always been a dream of his, is to coach college football. And you see him at a really good Division I school now.
0: We got Trey Dortch in the booth tonight. He said, all right, it's Chauncey Cobb's turn to return a kick. He and Reed Linder standing side by side at the goal line. Butch Jones told us in our Domino's Pizza pregame visit he did not expect them to kick it to Chauncey tonight. We'll see what they do here. Kick is away. Reed Linder will return it from the 5. Running right across the 10-15. Linder gets forward up to about the 24-yard line. There is a flag down. 1:26 remains opening quarter. South Alabama on top, 14-7. Holding against the Red Wolves, A-State will have to back up. They'll start inside their own 15-yard line. They'll mark it at the 14, and we'll see what Trey Owens and the offense can do. They had a really impressive drive their last time out. See if they can keep it going here.
2: Well, the good thing is they are in rhythm. You get a special team score, and these guys just come off the field. So I want to see them keep that rhythm.
0: Summer split left, Benelli to the right. Ball on the left hash on first down. Owens able to hit Benelli right side. On the slant, able to get out across the 30, 35, up to the 37-yard line. It's a gain of 23 on the first down pass play. Owens to Benelli.
2: Well, one thing about South Alabama, they're going to play this man coverage, and you're going to see a lot of one-on-one matchups. That's a really good job getting inside, running that bang post for a first down and an explosive play for Arkansas State.
0: Three receivers, Quinn split out to the right. Baggett will stand to the right of the quarterback, Trey Owens. Trey with time, throws it over the middle. It's caught out across the 40, up to about the 45-yard line. This is Hunter Summers. They're trying to do anything they can to get Hunter involved, even if it's a pass underneath like that. You and I talked about it before the game. That's something they want to do.
2: Yes, you see him line up in a slot there, and normally he's an outside receiver. But, yeah, it's about just giving your guys the one-on-one matchups that they like, that you think you're going to exploit, and getting the ball in his hands and making him make a play.
0: Gain of 8 on the first down pass play. So second and 2 for the Red Wolves. Ball on the left hash. A-State from their own 45. Owens fakes the handoff, keeps it right side, and he's tracked down, brought down to the turf for a loss of 1 at the 44-yard line. And Mace Lewis, the defensive end, was the man in there to make a stop. It was a second down play, so it'll be 3rd and 3 for the Red Wolves from their own 44 when the second quarter begins. We'll step aside after 15 minutes from Jonesboro. Our score is South Alabama 14, A-State 7. Red Wolves football will continue in a moment.
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0: After 15 minutes in Jonesboro, South Alabama leads the Red Wolves by the count of 14-7. 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And South Alabama leads on the scoreboard 14-7. The total yards are dead even at 93 apiece. Red Wolves with 83 yards through the air, 10 on the ground. South Alabama 24 passing yards, 69 on the ground. The Jaguars with 4 penalties thus far for 40 yards. A-State 1 penalty for 10 yards. First downs favor the Red Wolves 6-4. Third downs have seen A-State go 2-for-3. South Alabama's gone 0-for-2 on third down, but they're 2-for-2 on fourth. Gambled a couple of times on that opening drive that ended in a touchdown. A-State has had the football nearly 9 minutes. South Alabama just over 6. Neither team has turned the football over yet, but South Alabama did have the big special team score on the 100-yard kickoff return for a touchdown by Keenan Phillips. Trey Owens, the A-State quarterback, 7 of 9 through the air for 83 yards. Solomon Baggett, the leading rusher, he has 2 carries for 6 yards. Leading receiver is Jalen Benelli, 2 catches for 31. Jared Hollins, the South Alabama quarterback, 3 of 5 through the air for 24 yards. Keenan Phillips is the leading rusher, 3 carries for 42 yards. P.J. Martin, 5 carries for 27 yards. Defensively for the Red Wolves, 5 Hamilton and Joe Drew, the leading tacklers, with 2 apiece. Matt Stoltz, along with Darian Griswold and Trey Dorch, inside our Bill Keady Hytrill broadcast booth. Kate Carlton providing the Calmer Solutions sideline reports. And Alex Gallion producing for us back in the network studios. A-State on 3rd and 3 as the second quarter begins from their own 44. Owens throws it right side. It's caught near the first down marker by Benelli. We'll see where his progress got him. Looked like he was right at the mark. He needed 3 yards, and he picked up 3. Benelli took a lick, Grizz, yeah, and able to hold on to the football.
2: Yeah, bang, bang play there. And I think Trey Owens held on to that ball a little bit long. I think if he gets it out a little bit quicker, he's able to turn up. But ultimately, you get a first down to stay on the field.
0: So the Red Wolves now 3-for-4 on third down. Red Wolves break the huddle and line up with 4 receivers split out to the right. Summers on the short side. They're going deep for Summers. It's caught inside the 30. He's knocked out of bounds right around the 25-yard line. They'll mark him out at the 24. It's a gain of 29, Owens to Summers. Good throw and catch there.
2: Yeah, and as soon as I seen the quad looks to the field and this one-on-one with Hunter Summers, you got to think that they're going there. I mean, if safety's playing in the middle of the field and he just made a double move at the line of scrimmage and able to get past the cornerback there for a huge gain. And you've seen that Arkansas State's been really good here when they can pass the ball and get the ball to Hunter Summers.
0: Summers splits out to the field side this time. He split left. Vannelli on the right. Now Owens. Going to tuck it and run. Running left. Now cuts back right inside the 20 down to the 19. He picks up five. He stayed inside the red zone. Sets up second and five. 90 seconds into the second quarter with the Red Wolves trailing South Alabama 14-7.
2: Yeah, and I think if he trusts that, he had a Meekin Vannelli down the middle of the field between the two safeties. They went to two high safety, keeping the corners in the flat, so cover two coverage. But I think Vannelli ran a really good route. I don't think he trusted it. He takes off running. But ultimately, you get something on first down to keep your offense on schedule.
0: Parker Shattuck, my linebacker, in on the tackle. Burgess, though. H-back on the right goes in motion. Owens going deep left side. Caught! Hunter Summers! Touchdown, Arkansas State! There is a flag down. Back at the 30-yard line. But that was a long throw from the right hash. Owens able to find Hunter Summers just inside that front left pylon. So it's a personal foul, a face mask against South Alabama. Count the score. Bloom Van Andel with a chance to tie it up with the point after.
2: Yeah, he threw it off his back foot. They had pressure right in his face. Does a good job of understanding that, hey, I'm going to take a lick anyway. Might as well score a touchdown. Great job by Hunter Summers coming back to that football to catch it for the score.
0: Seven play, 86-yard. 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Capped off on the 19-yard pass from Trey Owens to Hunter Summers. Drive took 3.5 minutes to complete. 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Second quarter from Jonesboro. Our score, A-State 14, South Alabama 14. 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
0: 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A-State just scoring on the 19-yard pass play from Trey Owens to Hunter Summers. Extra point good. Makes it 14-all. A-State in South Alabama with 12:56 remaining in the second quarter. And Grizz made the prediction before the game that Hunter Summers would be a pick to click. He already has four catches for 60 yards and a touchdown. And boy, Cade, to watch Hunter Summers and Trey Owens sure is a whole lot of fun. Owens really good as well. He's 10 of 12 for 134 and a touchdown here in the first half.
1: Yeah, look, it's back-to-back home games where Hunter Summers has had a crazy catch in the corner of the end zone. Grizz talked about it. I mean, Owens got hit pretty good, and Owens stayed in the pocket, completed that pass to Summers, and then Summers with another great catch in the corner of the end zone.
0: Well, we'll see A-State kicking off from right in the middle of the A of the state logo at midfield. That's because of the personal foul face mask penalty on the touchdown throw by Trey Owens. Always curious how you want to play this. Do you want to try to maybe sky kick it deep inside the field of play, maybe kick it inside the 10 and see if you can make a tackle there, or do you just kick it straight through the uprights?
2: Yeah, you got about 15 yards, obviously, that you get from the penalty, less to cover the field. So, but they just kicked one or ran one for a touchdown. So, what do you do here?
0: Ray DeMaia just going to kick it through the uprights. So we'll see South Alabama begin at the 25-yard line with 12:56 remaining in the second quarter. And yeah, you had some options there, but after Keenan Phillips returned the last kickoff 100 yards, I don't think he wanted any part of him.
2: Yeah, you think about this too. Their offense hasn't been on the field for quite some time.
0: No.
2: Because you have the kickoff return for a touchdown. So, but Arkansas State defense hasn't been out there either. But if you're the defense, you got to take this as a rest. Get yourself back into this game and play some good football.
0: Well, Trey Stevens is out there at linebacker for the Red Wolves. Didn't know if we'd see this tonight. He was doubtful coming in. And Stevens is so good through the first few weeks. Did not play at all last week in the game in Lafayette. Hand off here, goes up the middle, and making the tackles A.G. McGee after a gain of about five. So second and five coming up for the Jaguars.
2: And you talk about P.J. Martin, Keenan Phillips, and those guys, but they got some big guys to run behind, about 320 average across the board on the offensive line.
0: Stevens and Cam Moore lined up next to each other here. Give it to Thomas Jones, the motion man. He slips and falls. They're going to give him the 32-yard line. They sent him in motion left to right, gave him the football on the sweep to the outside, and he went down after a gain of two. So third and three coming up for the Jaguars.
2: Had a few guys chasing him. Tony Carter was the first jersey there to chase him and made it tough for him to turn the corner. You just see him slip and fall for it. Just a one-yard game, but all in all, a chance here for your defense to bow up.
0: Three receivers, twins split to the right. Hollins flaps his hands for it, throws it out left side. It's incomplete. Elias Sherman was right in the face of the quarterback, Jared Hollins, and he had to get rid of it. He throws incomplete, and South Alabama will have to punt.
2: There's a great QB hurry there by Sherman, and they brought pressure. Really good job from Arkansas State bringing the pressure, understanding that they were going to get something out of the flats or they were going to have the ball off to try to get a first down. So that's a good job of getting off the football field.
0: Sherman with the pressure on third down. Third down stop brought to you by Signature Bank of Arkansas, community banking at its best. Alexi Polkinen to punt it away. This takes a bounce inside the 45 of A-State, and it looked like it hit the back of a foot of one of the South Alabama players on the coverage team and ended up dying inside the 45-yard line. So a very short punt. A-State will have terrific field position. The punt goes just 24 yards. Looks like A-State will begin at their own 44 when we return with 11:32 remaining. Second quarter from Jonesboro. Our score is A-State 14, South Alabama 14. This is Arkansas State football on the EAB Red Wolf Sports Network from Learfield, presented by Arkansas Blue Cross and Blue Shield.
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5: A-State, South Alabama. 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
0: 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Second quarter from Jonesboro. Been a fun one so far. We're tied at 14. A-State in South Alabama. Red Wolves, after a 25-yard punt, about to begin this possession at their own 43. And well, Kate, it was great to see the big stop by the defense, and also great to see Trey Stevens back on the field.
1: Yeah, it was great to see him back in at linebacker. I do have to tell you guys, I'm watching to my left here. We've got a group of about 10 middle school to junior high kids that are doing tarps off. I think they affected that punt.
0: Oh, really?
1: Yeah. Where the tarps off movement has gone from Major League Baseball now to Jonesboro.
0: I love it. Yeah, those guys have been into it, and behind that A-State sideline. So the Red Wolves beginning with great starting field position at their own 43. Red Wolves running the reverse. It was almost picked off. Benelli on the left side, though, able to get around the corner and pick up 1 yard. He ran about 30 yards to pick up one. It'll be second and 9 coming up. But South Alabama Grizz was ready for it, and on that reverse, they almost picked it out of the air.
2: Yeah, that was very close, and that's a good job of Benelli running through that football. I don't think if he stutters any more than he did, I think that ball is picked off or knocked down. But that's a great job of getting something out of there was nothing there.
0: Owens on second and long throws it out right side. This is caught by Timothy Carter. He reverses field, gets across the 45 up to the 50-yard line. Looked like it might have been a face mask, but no flag for that. A gain of 6. It'll be third and 3 coming up from the 50-yard line.
2: Just a swing route for Maytag. He does a good job putting his foot in the ground, getting vertical. And like you said, that's pretty close to being a penalty there. But at the end of the day, this is a really good third down conversion, 33, 30 short situation where you want to be if you're Arkansas State.
0: Carter will motion and stand to the right of the quarterback Owens. There's three receivers split out to the left. Burris, one of those three receivers on the field side, goes in motion. Owens steps up in the pocket, throws it on the crossing route, complete to Burris. He's got the first down. Inside the 45, down to the 42. Gain of 8 on third and 3. Move the chains for the Red Wolves.
2: Yeah, they're just trying to see if it's man or zone coverage. Those linebackers vacate out of there, and Burris does a good job of just replacing those guys for a first down. and staying on schedule. We've seen his drive start in a good field position, and you want to capitalize on points here for Arkansas State.
0: Tied at 14, Red Wolves in South Alabama, 9:35 with the clock moving. First half here in Jonesboro. Owens throws over the middle. It's incomplete, intended for Nana Burris. Threw it a little bit behind him. Just the third incompletion of the night thrown by Trey Owens. He's now 12 for 15.
2: Yeah, we've seen a few throws off his back foot, have pressure, bringing five or six guys there. And when you throw off your back foot across your body, that ball tends to sail behind you.
0: 9:31 to go, second quarter. Tied at 14, A-State in South Alabama. Baggett standing to the right of the quarterback, Trey Owens. Owens steps up in the pocket, avoids the rush, now keeps it inside the 40. Little stiff arm by Trey Owens, goes down at the 37. And a little pushing and shoving after the play. Trey Owens is tackled after a gain of 5. So 3rd and 5 coming up.
2: Yeah, you see Trey Owens be the first one to get up and retaliate to that, but just the fire and the passion. You see his offensive line have his back as well. And that's what you want to see. Obviously, they thought it was something there, but that's a tough guy, man. He's just a great guy to be around, and he's a tough cookie.
0: He's not afraid of going right over a defender. 3rd and 5, Owens with the pump fake. Being chased, rolls right, throws over the middle, and it's caught by Hunter Summers. Able to get his hands underneath the football at the 28-yard line. Trey Owens was under pressure and on 3rd down, able to find Hunter Summers, and it moves the chains.
2: Yeah, he pump fakes and continues to move to his right, and now you're into the scramble drill, so Hunter Summers trying to get across the field, get into his vision. He does a good job, once again, throwing off his back foot with pressure in his face. And that's not an easy ball to catch if you're Hunter Summers, but if you know anybody can, he can definitely make that catch.
0: Double wing look here. Burgess and H-back on the right. Little and H-back on the left. Red Wolves operating out of the pistol. Azel Jolly is the running back. They give it to Jolly. Running right across the 25-20. Jolly will be wrapped up after he picks up the first down. Gets down to the 17-yard line. Gain of 11 for the Red Wolves. They stayed with a fresh set of downs inside the red zone. It was the safety, Dallas Young, that finally wrapped up Jolly.
2: Yeah, and as much as we talk about Hunter Summers being a great receiver, he's also a great blocker. And those are the teams that, instead of getting 2 yards, can get 10 yards because your guys are blocking downfield. And he definitely is one of those guys that's mean and nasty down the field.
0: Same look, a double wing look, and out of the pistol. They give it to Jolly inside the 15-10. Azel Jolly inside the 5, and he's down to the 2. A gain of 15 by Azel Jolly. Back-to-back big chunks for Jolly, and A-State has first and goal.
2: Yeah, and they're just winning their one-on-one matchups. Everybody's one-on-one in the outside zone, and that's a good job of getting downhill for a first down.
0: On the right hash, Owens fakes the handoff, keeps it left side. He's fighting for the goal line. Looks like he was stopped at the 1. Second and goal from the 1, and we'll bring in the jumbo package here with Jaden Hamm, Cam Ambrose, and Maytag, Timothy Carter. Carter already with a touchdown tonight from 1 yard out. That was on A-State's second possession.
2: Sure, Cam Ambrose loves to play that hybrid, if you will, tight end position where he gets to be physical and block down.
0: Out of the I formation, Owens will give it to Carter up the middle. And he's in. Timothy Carter with his second touchdown of the night. And the Red Wolves take their first lead of the night with 6:16 remaining in the opening half.
2: Yeah, just looking at the coaching staff, you can't really miss when everybody's down here in white, but see Coach Grimes, the offensive line coach, be fired up after that because that really got going. You get a first down on 3rd down, and then they were able to run the football for 2 big explosive plays. So with him being a run coordinator and the offensive line coach, you got to love that and see those guys get in the end zone.
0: You got to love to have a guy like Maytag on your team. You know you get close, and he's just going to pull his way into the end zone. Timothy Carter, the second touchdown tonight, third of the season. The Van Andel extra point is good. With 6:16 remaining in the second quarter, it's now A-State 21 and South Alabama 14. Benjamin F. Edwards scoring drive going 10 plays, 57 yards. Took 5 minutes, 16 seconds to complete. Capped off on that one-yard run by Timothy Carter. Van Andel extra point good. So it's 21-14 Red Wolves with 6:16 remaining in the second quarter. And look, we talked about it coming into this game, guys. We thought it might be higher scoring than what we saw the last 2 years when the Red Wolves won on last-second field goals by Clune Van Andel. Clune able to hit a game winner here in Jonesboro 2 years ago. The Red Wolves won that game 18-16, and then Clune hit a game-winning field goal as time expired last year in Mobile to win 15-14. This one looks like we're going to see a lot more scoring. In fact, we've already topped the 20-point mark, something nobody did the last couple of years.
2: And I think, you know, we talked about the first quarter, the second quarter, how big of a jump it is. So we knew that coming into the second quarter that Arkansas State was going to be able to score points, you know, over 50 points scored in the second quarter alone for Arkansas State. So we know they can score points, but it was good to see them get something going in the first quarter. Now also have extended drives going on a 5.5-minute drive, and now you take the lead with 21-14 score, but a lot of that going to your run game and having those extended drives.
0: Well, Jonesboro, it's game on from A-State Game Days and Weekend Football to local teams and the biggest matchups of the season. 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Whatever the season, game on at Luna Sports Grill, and they'll have their grand opening tomorrow. Go check them out at Luna Sports Grill this weekend. Cade Carlton's down on that A-State sideline, and boy, Cade, plenty of action here in this opening half.
1: Yeah, a lot of excitement after that touchdown, and Grizz talked about it. The most impressive thing about that drive was how A-State and that offensive line just dominated at the line of scrimmage. I'll tell you, a couple of plays before, on a run play, Tyler Little literally blocked his defender into the sideline and let out maybe the biggest scream of any A-State player tonight after a great block that extended into the sideline.
0: Seeing some really good things from the Red Wolves. And, yeah, it was a big blow, Grizz. Anytime you have a great drive and then the other team answers with a kickoff return for a touchdown, it's kind of deflating. But you got to like the way the Red Wolves have answered since that point.
2: Yeah, you deal with adversity in real time, but they never swayed, they never blinked, and it's right back down, understanding that as an offense, we got another job to do, and they've responded well, and even the defense with a three and out to give the offense the ball back and give them a chance, and now you see them with a seven-point lead.
0: Sky kick is fair caught right around the 25-yard line. The Red Wolves want absolutely nothing to do with kick against Keenan Phillips right now, so the sky kick will put South Alabama at the 25-yard line as they begin their next possession with 6:16 remaining in this second quarter. 21-14, A-State on top. We're at Centennial Bank Stadium on this Thursday night. Matt Stiltz, Darian Griswold, Trey Dorch with you inside our Bill Keady Hytrill broadcast booth. Kate Carlton providing the Calmer Solutions sideline reports, and Alex Gallion producing for us back in the network studios. Trey Stevens is back out there at linebacker. Certainly a very welcome sight. I hand it off to P.J. Martin, goes up the middle. Ryan Reese there to make the tackle along with Ja'Cory Johnson, the two defensive tackles. After a gain of about six, it'll be second and four coming up.
2: Yeah, you see them move their big tight ends from left to right and just creating a four-man surface. And what they want to do is get downhill, run, be able to run the football. Arkansas State's understanding that, and I think they're up for the challenge as well.
0: On second and five, throw it out left side. Diving is Anthony Eager. He makes the catch right at the first down marker at the 36-yard line. A gain of five. Move the chains for South Alabama. Clock moving. 5.5 to go. Second quarter. DJ Martin will stand to the left and quarterback Jared Hollins. Twin stack to the right. Anthony Eager is split out on the short side, and they're going to take a look at the last play to see whether or not it was a first down for South Alabama. 5:20 remains in the second quarter. 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Taking a look to see whether Anthony Eager caught that football, and on second look, and we didn't get the initial look at the replay, but looked like the head of that, or the nose of the football, may have touched the turf before Eager had control of it. So very possible that they overturned this here, Chris.
2: Yeah, like you said, looking at that replay, the ball just kind of nosedived. He had his hands on it, but as he was falling to the ground with his chest, you see the nose of that ball just dive into the ground, and which makes it pop back into the chest, looks like a catch, but that one may be coming back.
0: Well, if they do overturn it, then it'll turn into third and five. As it stands right now, it's a fresh set of downs for South Alabama because that ball was caught right at the first down marker at the 36.
2: Yeah, and another thing is, too, you see a lot of movement of that ball after he rolls over on his back. So that doesn't tell me that he had clear indication or control of that football either.
0: Kate, looks like you were in position to get a pretty good look at it. What did you see?
1: Yeah, I don't think he had control of it going to the ground, and even just seeing it on the replay. We would all be correct.
0: Well, the referee who tonight is Jeremy Parker. We tend to have Jeremy a lot. He signals incomplete after the call from the replay booth. It'll be third and five now for South Alabama from their own 31-yard line. So now the A-State defense in position where they're trying to force a three and out.
2: Yeah, this would be huge. You talk about having 5 minutes left in this first half. Giving this ball back to your offense that's been on a tear here in this second quarter and in the first half alone. So you got to feel good about your chances if you're Arkansas State.
0: A-State showing pressure. They look like they want to bring the house here. At seven men at the line of scrimmage, they bring four. Hollins rolls right, going deep right side. It's incomplete, and we get flags that come in. Multiple flags that come in at the end of the play, and they're in the area of pass interference.
2: That's a tough call there.
0: Yeah, looks like we're going to get five Hamilton for holding on to the jersey of the intended receiver. But we'll see. The officials are going to have a discussion about it. And they will indeed signal the penalty against the Red Wolves. And Hamilton will check out of the ball game here. Makai Shaheed will come in for him. It did look like Hamilton's right hand was coming up towards the jersey, but don't know how much of a tug there was there.
2: Yeah, and with the ball being thrown, the ball was thrown behind him. He had to turn and flip his hips, and I mean, I think that was just a bad ball. He just kind of got caught in a bad spot.
0: The receivers twin split right. Hollins going deep right side, and it's incomplete. We're going to get another pass interference here. This time it's Brandon Dreyel that had the coverage and had a couple of balls back-to-back where South Alabama goes deep and they're able to draw the P.I.
2: Yeah, and as a defender, it's your job to catch up, run to the hip of the offensive guy, but then you're taught to get your head around, and I think neither one of those guys are able to do that. And I think you get your head around, you're in phase maybe to knock that ball down for a PBU or a possible interception.
0: 5:07 remains second quarter. A-State on top of South Alabama 21-14 with the pass interference penalty. South Alabama now has the football inside A-State territory at the 39-yard line on the left hash. H-back on the right, three receivers. Jeremiah Jones-Thomas motions behind the quarterback, Collins. Collins going deep left side, and this is caught inside the 5-yard line. Anthony Eager able to make the reception right around the 3. So it'll be first and goal from the 3 for South Alabama. They get to the line in a hurry, hand it off up the middle, and the Jaguars able to get in. Keenan Phillips, who had the kickoff return for a touchdown earlier in this first half, able to get in from 3 yards out. It was Brendan Jenkins on the reception before that set up first and goal, and then on the very next play, Keenan Phillips able to get that push from the middle of that offensive front into the end zone, and now South Alabama is an extra point away from tying things up.
2: Yeah, you handed them 30 yards there on back-to-back PI penalties, and then they take another shot down the field like their chances in the one-on-one coverage. He does a good job making a great catch, and then you just push it in the end zone. But if you're the Arkansas State defense, I mean, you don't get down on yourself about that. You just come back, try to make a next play. But understanding that, yes, they are able to throw the ball with over 300 yards last week in the pass game as well, but only 19 attempts. So we know that their shots are, or their touchdowns are explosive plays are coming from shots down the football field.
0: South Alabama going on a 4-play, 74-yard drive. Took a minute 39 off the clock. Capped off on a 3-yard run by Keenan Phillips. Extra point ties it up at 21 apiece. Red Wolves and South Alabama with 4:37 remaining in this opening half. Centennial Bank's proud to support Red Wolves football. Centennial Bank building legacies. One Red Wolf at a time. You see South Alabama getting set to kick it away here, going south to north, right to left from our vantage point here in Johnny Allison Tower at Centennial Bank Stadium. Kickoff is away. Reed Linder signaling for the fair catch right around the 4-yard line. So A-State will begin this drive at the 25-yard line. Red Wolves have outgained South Alabama 206-144. A-State has controlled the time of possession as well. They've had the football over 16 minutes. South Alabama's had it just over 9 minutes. So that's going to add up over time, Grizz, and see if the Red Wolves can put together a long drive here to try to end the half.
2: Yeah, that'd be great. And we've seen this last week where they were able to possess the football for a lengthy amount of time in the first half. But you want that to carry over. Now you're in your 4-minute offense where you want to run as much time down and get points before half.
0: Kenyon Clay is the running back, directly behind Trey Owens. They give it to Kenyon straight up the gut, able to get a nice push. Clay moving his legs forward up to the 30-yard line, so he gets 5 yards with the progress. Second and 5 coming up. We see Talon Chandler in there at center, and just like last week, those two centers are rotating pretty much 50-50 with Mason Myers and Talon Chandler, and that time Kenyon went right behind Talon Chandler.
2: And I think that's a great addition to this football team, being able to have two guys that you can rotate and not miss a beat on the offensive line.
0: Second and 5, Owens off the play action, steps up, he's going to be sack from behind. The ball comes loose and South Alabama looks to have fallen on top of it. A strip sack, and the Jaguars have the first takeaway of the night. They fall on top of it at the A-State 28-yard line. Parker Shattuck, the linebacker, came out with it with 3:52 remaining in the second quarter, and takeaway so big. South Alabama came into play tonight 13th nationally in turnover margin on the season. They really don't turn it over. They've only turned it over twice in the first 5.5 weeks now.
2: Yes.
0: And in the meantime, that's their ninth takeaway of the year. And Trey Owens did not feel that pressure coming from the backside.
2: Yes, and Tyler Little was one-on-one backside against a linebacker, and he does a good job of getting him to stop his feet, running a hump, and stripping that ball out from Trey Owens to give his team really good field position.
0: Jaron Hollins from the South Alabama offense back out there, handed off left side, getting forward up to about the 20-yard line. There's a running back, P.J. Martin, so a gain of about 8. A.G. McGee, the safety, in on the stop. Malcolm trying to bend but not break here. The Red Wolves, no South Alabama's already in field goal range.
2: Yes.
0: Trying to limit them to just a field goal attempt here.
2: Yeah, and you talk about a sudden change here for the defense. And you, these are things that you practice for sure to get yourself prepared for.
0: Keenan Phillips trying to get out on that right side. He needed to. Looked like he got right at 2 yards down to the 18-yard line. Only enough to move the chains. 3:15 with the clock moving here in the second quarter. A-State and South Alabama in a wild one so far. They're tied at 21 apiece.
2: Yeah, you got to be stingy here. You got to bow up, maybe bring a little bit of pressure knowing that they're going to be able to or try to run the ball and maybe take a shot of your head. So if you're the DBs, you got to make sure that your eyes are in the right spots.
0: H back on the left. Keenan Phillips, the running back, stands to the right of the quarterback, Jaron Hollins. They give it to Phillips inside the 15, able to get forward all the way down to about the 10-yard line. So a gain of 8 on the first down run play. Second and 2 coming up. Again, it's the safety, A.G. McGee, coming up to make the tackle. 2.5 to go here in this second quarter. And remember, South Alabama gets the football first in the second half. Major Applewhite's thinking, well, we could score here and then get a chance to go score to begin the third quarter. H-back to either side here. Handed off to Martin. He's pushed back and wrapped up by Tony Carter. Thrown back for a 2-yard loss. That'll set up third and about 4 for South Alabama. That will be after the 2-minute timeout. We'll step aside with our score. A-State 21, South Alabama 21. Here in the second quarter, Red Wolves football will continue in a moment.
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0: Matt Stokes, Darian Griswold, Trey Dortch with you inside our Bill Keady High Trail broadcast booth at Centennial Bank Stadium in Jonesboro. Dan Carlton providing all the Commerce Solutions sideline reports. Alex Gallion producing for us back in our network studios. Coming out of the two-minute timeout, A-State and South Alabama all knotted up at 21 apiece. And Cade, we've got the basketball coaches, Ryan Pannone and Destiny Rogers, trying to fire up the crowd during the timeout.
1: That's right. They have both men's and women's basketball teams in the end zone. They put Coach Pannone and Coach Rogers on the mic, and they're getting everyone in the stadium fired up for hopefully a big third down stop.
0: Butch Jones and Griff McCarley trying to get the defense fired up right now on third and four. Well, the two-yard tackle for a loss by Tony Carter and Dontre Henderson on second and two. So now it's third and four for South Alabama. And again, Grizz, you're trying to bend but not break with 2 minutes to go in the half.
2: Yeah, and obviously they're in field goal range, and that's the only thing that you want to be able to give up here if you're at this point. But the opportunity that's ahead of you is a third down stop here. So they can kick a field goal, and just nothing's given there. You know, you got to still come out and make the field goal. But all in all, you got to get a big third down stop if you're Arkansas State defense.
0: Three receivers. Collins will hand it off to Martin, running left inside the 10-5, finally brought down from behind by Elias Sherman at the 3 yard line. So that'll set up first and goal from the three. And Butch Jones will elect to take his first timeout. So with 1:55 remaining in the half, the Red Wolves trying to end this opening half on a good note. And look, there's been two pretty catastrophic things happen in this first half. The 100-yard kickoff return by Keenan Phillips, which gave South Alabama a 14-7 lead at the time. Red Wolves really answered that nicely after that to go up 21-14, but then South Alabama gets the tying score after the back-to-back pass interference penalties, able to get in right after that. And then A-State with the game's only giveaway at this point, and South Alabama now trying to take advantage of it.
2: We always talk about the double positive, and an explosive play on special teams gets you a touchdown, and then you get a short field from a turnover from Arkansas State, something that we haven't seen other than week one. So that's the difference in the game being a tie score right now and on the edge of South Alabama punching it in or getting 3 points for their team as well.
0: P.J. Martin standing to the left of the quarterback, Jared Hollins. Hollins will keep it himself, able to find a crease. He gets in for the score. And with 1:51 remaining in the second quarter, South Alabama has taken the lead. They'll try to go up seven with the point after coming up here. That wraps up a six-play, 28-yard scoring drive that took 2 minutes and 1 second to complete, capped off in the 3-yard touchdown run by the quarterback, Jared Hollins. But again, they were set up with the short field after the takeaway, the strip sack, which South Alabama was able to recover at the 28-yard line. Extra point is up, and it is through. So with 1:51 remaining in this second quarter, the Red Wolves need to go down and get something before the intermission, you would think. It's just a 7-point game, Grizz, but South Alabama will get the football first in the second half, and now you got a minute 51 and two timeouts to work with.
2: Yeah, you got to have a little bit of sense of urgency here. This is a two-minute drill that every team in the country practices. Obviously, being able to get to the line of scrimmage, the line up fast, saving as much time as you can. You do have two timeouts on your side, but you got to feel like you're sped up here a little bit, making sure you're converting, make sure everybody's on the same page, getting out of bounds. If your receivers or running backs that catches any passes, and if you do catch the ball in the middle field, make sure you're getting a first down to stop the clock so the chains can move and you can have a chance to reset.
0: Kickoff brought to you by Gearhead Outfitters, outfitting your lifestyle since 1997. Kick is away. And we'll see Chauncey Cobb return it from the two out across the 10, 15, 20. Cobb cuts left, and he's going to be wrapped up from behind at about the 23-yard line. If he escapes that tackle, it could be a big return for Chauncey Cobb, but Chauncey just unable to break free.
2: Yeah, and he's running on the kicker if you're able to get out of that one, which you definitely like his chances at. But all in all, 146 with two timeouts. These are things that you practice. And for Butch Jones, this is something that he practices relentless, probably more than one time a week. So these guys are comfortable here in this position.
0: All right, the Red Wolves will begin at their own 23. 146 remains in the second quarter. Two timeouts to work with. They trail at 28-21. South Alabama showing some pressure on the edge. Owens under pressure. Hit as he throws. The ball

0: size of the ball, and now you're kind of relying on your defense to get a stop.
1: Just disastrous here in the last couple of minutes of the first half. The offense has turned it over on back-to-back plays. Hollins throws it out right side, getting inside the five, down to about the four-yard line. We'll set the Jaguars up second at about two from the four. So they're up seven here with a chance to go up two scores before the intermission.
0: Yeah, they've been so good at running that inside zone, that split zone look, and you leak your tight end out in the flats for a good gain on first down where you already had a short field.
1: Twin split left is Keenan Phillips, the running back, standing to the right of Jared Hollins. Hollins claps his hands for it. He's going to keep it right side. And Hollins in, untouched for the score. His second touchdown here in the last minute. And South Alabama goes up two scores with 1:29 remaining in this first half.
0: And you've seen this in the last 2 minutes. Arkansas State just kind of had as much adversity as they had all season, giving up the ball with a strip sack and then bringing pressure to Trey Owens, and the ball gets tipped and intercepted by a defensive lineman. So definitely have your back against the wall with 1:29 in a two-minute situation and South Alabama getting the ball out to halftime.
1: Extra point goes off the right upright, so it's no good. Is the only thing that's gone right here in the last couple of minutes is South Alabama leads it here 34-21. Cade, you're down on that A-State sideline right now. How's the offense trying to regroup?
2: Yeah, look, I don't even think that turnover was on Trey Owens as much. He was trying to get rid of the football. The pressure just got there as he was in the process of doing that. But it'll be interesting to see. Coach Jones has often talked about these closing half stretches, so it'll be interesting to see if they try to push it or just take it to the half here.
1: Well, you're down 13 at this point. The Red Wolves 1:29 and two timeouts, and against South Alabama gets the ball to begin the third quarter. A big return by Chauncey Cobb would certainly go a long way. We'll see if South Alabama gives them that opportunity. We've seen a ton of scoring in this first half, and the way the offense has moved the ball for the Red Wolves, you certainly feel like they can come back in the second half. But you got to stop South Alabama at some point, too. Cobb from the one, out across the 15-20. He's wrapped up across the 20. And goes down to the turf at about the 22. There's a flag on the play, so we'll see. What happens here? It's lying at about the 45-yard line of the Red Wolves. Mason Myers will come back out at center for the Red Wolves as again, he and Talon Chandler have rotated at that center spot. A-State will get 5 yards added on to the end of the return. So they'll begin this drive at the 27. Solomon Baggett, the true freshman running back, directly behind Owens as A-State operates out of the pistol. Trey throws it out left side. This is caught by Jalen Benelli. Gets forward for about three up to the 30-yard line. Clock moving, 1:15 remaining in the half. Second and seven for the Red Wolves from their own 30. A-State gets to the line in a hurry. Four receivers, twins split out to either direction. South Alabama bringing some pressure. Owens throws over the middle. It's tipped, floats high in the air, and goes to the turf, but another dangerous play. A-State avoids disaster for a third time here in the final 3 minutes. So third and seven coming up as the clock stops with 59 seconds remaining in the half.
0: And more pressure being brought by South Alabama. Good job by Baggett picking it up, getting it out of Trey Owens' face. Definitely a ball that could have gone the different way for Arkansas State.
1: Trip receivers on the field side split out to the

0: side. Owens on third and seven under pressure. Steps up, heaves it deep downfield for Summers. It's caught inside the 40, 35. And Hunter Summers brought down at the 35-yard line. So it's a gain of 35. Owens to Hunter Summers.
1: A good job escaping the pocket, giving yourself a chance down the field, and another scramble drill for Hunter Summers.
0: He stays to the line quickly. Owens airing it out, going deep right side for Benelli. It's incomplete, but we're going to get a pass interference. Benelli interfered with right around the 5-yard line. They get the corner, Jalen Mosen, for the PI. And Benelli doing a good job selling it, reaching around Mosen.
1: Yeah, and he was closed the space from the DB, so you can be able to get that penalty, but you got to have some things go your way. And good turning events here for Arkansas State with an explosive play and a turnover. Look, and a PI.
0: The last 3 minutes have been a nightmare. But if the Red Wolves were to find a way to get in the end zone here and make this a one-score game at the half, you got to feel like that's a win at this point.
1: Oh, I 100% agree with you on that. Third and seven conversion from Trey Owens to Hunter Summers. Sound like we've said that a lot in this first half. And it's been good. And then Benelli's also been good and been able to get into the game. And, you know, we always talk about having that third receiver. I think he's been that guy tonight. But that's also a great job of selling it, understanding that you're in a position to make a play. But he did a good job of closing the space. And now you get the ball right there on the tip of the score zone. You got to be able to come up with points. And a touchdown will definitely help. I mean, we don't want to kick a field goal here. Obviously, anything will be good. But you want to score a touchdown if you're Arkansas State.
0: Josh Burrell back out there as an H-back on the right. Summers split left. Cobb and Benelli on the field side split out to the right. Owens throws it. Dart over the middle. Caught. Hunter Summers. Touchdown, Arkansas State. Trey Owen with a perfect strike to Hunter Summers. Summers with his second touchdown catch of the night. And the Red Wolves are back to within one score with 32 seconds remaining in the opening half.
1: Yeah, almost a two-man type look here. You see that safety get really far off the hash outside the bottom of the numbers. And corner's trying to run with Hunter Summers, but he does a good job standing in the pocket. Trey Owens throwing a strike right on top of that red in the end zone.
0: This is a long way from 15 to 14 and 18 to 16 the last 2 years. You see Van Andel out there for the extra point. This is up and through. Those were the two final scores the last 2 years against South Alabama when the Red Wolves were able to have walk-off field goals from Clune Van Andel. And again, you kind of feel like at this point that this is a little bit of a win after everything that just transpired with the two turnovers on back-to-back offensive plays for the Red Wolves. South Alabama scored the two touchdowns with a short field to work with. But to answer back like that, Grizz, shows a lot about the fight of this A-State team.
1: Yeah, we go back to one word, adversity. It doesn't, you really don't know when it's going to hit, but when it does, how do you respond from that? And I think Arkansas State did a really good job of responding from that, converting on a third down, getting a PI there late, and where you take a shot down the football field. And how about the strike from Trey Owens to Hunter Summers for the end zone? And now you make this a one-score game with about 32 seconds left.
0: 34-28. South Alabama, and there's still 32 seconds remaining in the first half. Buckle up, it's going to be a wild second half as the sky kick is received right around the 24-yard line. 32 seconds remaining second quarter. Cade, I know it's been a rough time on that A-State sideline, but that roller coaster of emotion kind of continues, and what a great way for the Red Wolves to answer with the touchdown.
2: Yeah, the emotions on the sideline right now are a lot different than they were about 5 minutes ago. Maybe the most fired up this A-State sideline has been all night. I know for sure the most fired up Coach Jones has been all night. I think he realized that was a huge score and completely puts A-State kind of back in a good position before you get into the locker room at halftime.
0: Yeah, we'll see how Major Applewhite wants to play this. They're going to set up and take a knee. South Alabama knows that they get the football first in the second half. So everybody gets a chance to catch their breath. The final 25 seconds of this first half will run off the clock. And after 30 wild minutes from Centennial Bank Stadium in Jonesboro, our score is South Alabama 34, A-State 28. Cade about to visit with Butch Jones, and I guarantee you, after the back-to-back disastrous plays and South Alabama scoring the touchdown, he's got to be thrilled with the way his team answered. Cade, we'll send it down to you.
2: Coach, I know a wild and back and forth first half, but I'm sure it was huge there to get points and get a touchdown before halftime.
3: Oh, huge response, and it puts us back in the game. And when we've had success, we're playing situational football. We've been able to get off the field on third down, maintain possession of the ball on third downs. But, you know, kind of the debacle in that midway through the second quarter, we give up two 30-yard penalties with PIs. Then we let them score. We've given them a kickoff return for a touchdown. You can't do that against good football teams. But that right there, that drive was big. The way we responded coming off the turnover gets us back right to where we need to be.
2: Coach, appreciate the time.
3: Thank you.
2: Guys, back at the U of the booth.
0: Again, that's Cade Carlton on the field with Butch Jones. 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We'll step aside, be back with our St. Bernard's halftime show from Jonesboro right after this. Stay tuned. 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
0: absolutely wild first 30 minutes from Centennial Bank Stadium in Jonesboro, as South Alabama on top of the Red Wolves by the count of 34-28. Coming up, we'll take a look at those first half numbers brought to you by Mr. T's at Riverside. We'll also look at what else is happening this week in the Sun Belt Conference with the Sun Belt Scoreboard brought to you by First Security Bank. But right now, Cade Carlton is on the field with a very special guest.
2: That's right. We're joined alongside Jacob Steele. First off, this has been a crazy first half. What are your impressions of this first half?
9: You know, it's just we're in as good shape as we can be considering all things happened. You know, they had a kick return. They had an interception off a batted ball, and then a strip sack off of a late sack. So all things considered, I feel like we're in as good a spot as we could be. Need to clean a few things up front. D-line maybe needs to win some more one-on-ones, but I feel pretty good going in the second half.
2: I know you have always been a big fan of the Running Joe logo. We've got the Running Hal on the helmets tonight. What do you think about the logo?
9: Well, I think it's unbelievable. You know, I think it was Brad Bobo's idea. You know, I think it's a good play to tradition with also kind of some new edge to it. You know, I'd seen it around, and I can't believe we put on a helmet, and I love it. You know, they picked it on a perfect night to bring it out on national television. I know the players are thrilled, and I know a lot of people have opinions about uniforms, but my opinion is, as long as the players love it, that's all I care about.
2: You were someone that, when you were here at A-State, showed love for this university all throughout your time playing. You've done that now as an alumni of this university. Why has this place meant so much to you?
9: You know, Arkansas State means a lot to me and my family. It provided me with unbelievable opportunities. And when I was done playing, I knew I wanted to give back and be as involved as possible, you know, because, you know, what Arkansas State did for me, you know, I'll never be able to repay it for what it did. So I'm always trying to get involved, stay connected. I try to come to as many games as I can. You know, any way I can help out any of these current players, you know, I try to do it. So it's such a special place, and it's because of the community and our fans.
2: It feels like you were still on the field here just yesterday. When you look back at your career, what are your favorite moments as a Red Wolf?
9: You know, there's a lot. I miss hanging around the guys. I miss the locker room. I miss the practices. You know, I don't miss the beating up my body like I did. But there's so many games I remember. You know, like just the weekday games. I always loved playing in the middle of the week because, number one, it was on national television. But it's just, you know, there's nothing else going on in the country right now. So I knew that every person that's going to be flipping on the TV is going to be watching us. It's just a special time. And, you know, these weekday games on national television was one of the main reasons why I came to Arkansas State, because I wanted to play big-time football, and I wanted to play big-time football on national television. So great opportunity for our guys to showcase ourselves and, you know, play in front of the masses. And it's also going to help us because there's a lot of bowls watching this game right now. And we can do good. You know, we might get an invite to a bowl we haven't been to in a while. So
2: I'm sure it's been fun for you to watch this offensive line and the push they've gotten in this first half. It's been pretty awesome.
9: Yeah, I know. It's I'm really proud of the offensive line this year. You know, I really love the new offensive coordinator and what we're doing. You know, we kind of slowing things down a little bit. You know, we have a huddle out there, which I don't think we've seen, you know, and I think since Harson was the last coach that huddled. You know, but I feel like, you know, we put everything in the offensive line hands more than maybe we have. I love kind of what we do in the red zone, and especially on the goal line. We get in a lot of power eye, a lot of pistol formation. It's just a lot of downhill football, you know.
2: You're still involved with this program, involved with the university. You're part of the Letter Winners Club here at A-State.
9: Yep, you know, I'll tell you what, Maggie Turner, who's in charge of the Letterman's Foundation, has done a fantastic job. They moved the Letterman's deck over here to the north end zone, so we have access to all the food up here. It's been a great success. We're seeing a lot more people participate in the Letterman's Club. You know, just a lot of positive things, you know, getting more players back. I'm seeing more and more Lettermen come around to games that I haven't seen in, quite a long time. So a lot of positive energy in that direction, and it's just going to keep building on it. You know, there's so many ways for Lettermen to connect. And, I feel like a lot of Lettermen for the longest time, they didn't really maybe understand that, hey, you know, I can come back. I can get around practice. As many people as I can tell, I always encourage them, man, if you want to get back and stay connected, just reach out to somebody. You can reach out to me. and, you know, get around this program, get around these players, come back to games. It's just, it's an exciting time. There's a lot of momentum with this program, and, you know, the more you can get access to the players, the more you can, you know, influence their lives. So I try to do as much as that, and I know there's a good group pushing that as well.
2: Well, appreciate the time. It's great to catch up tonight. Enjoy the rest of the game.
9: Thank you so much. Love doing this. I think we're going to come back, and it's going to be a fantastic second half, and we're going to shock everybody.
2: That sounds great. That's Jacob Still joining us at halftime. More halftime coverage coming your way from Jonesboro right after this. Red Wolves football will continue in a moment.
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0: Out of the I formation, Owens will give it to Carter up the middle, and he's in. Timothy Carter with his second touchdown of the night, and the Red Wolves take their first lead of the night with 6:16 remaining in the opening half. An absolutely wild first 30 minutes from Jonesboro, a combined 62 points. And yes, Maytag, Timothy Carter with two touchdowns for the Red Wolves. A-State finds themselves trailing South Alabama 34-28 as we welcome you back in to the St. Bernard's Halftime Show from Jonesboro. Do want to take a look at those halftime numbers brought to you by Mr. T's of Riverside. Open 7 days a week, 365 days a year. A-State again trailing on the scoreboard 34-28. The Red Wolves do lead in total yards, 267-181. Red Wolves with 215 through the air, 52 on the ground. South Alabama 69 passing yards, 112 on the ground. The Jaguars with 7 first half penalties for 75 yards. A-State 3 penalties for 40 yards. First downs favor the Red Wolves 17-10. A-State is 6 of 7 on third down thus far. South Alabama 1 for 4 on third down, but they're 2 for 2 on fourth. A-State had 38 plays that they ran in the first half compared to South Alabama's 29. The Red Wolves averaging 7 yards per play. South Alabama 6.2. Time of possession favored the Red Wolves. A-State had the football a little over 18 minutes in that first half. South Alabama had it just under 12. Turnovers were huge. A-State turned it over twice. South Alabama has not turned it over yet. And South Alabama was able to turn those two takeaways late in the second quarter into a couple of touchdowns. South Alabama has 2 sacks and 3 tackles for a loss. A-State, no sacks, 1 tackle for a loss. Individually for the Jaguars, quarterback Jared Hollins, 5 of 9 through the air for 69 yards. Keenan Phillips leads the way on the ground, 6 carries, 55 yards and a touchdown. P.J. Martin, 9 carries, 47 yards and a score. For the Red Wolves, offensively. Trey Owens, 16 of 21 through the air for 215 yards, two touchdowns and a pick. Azale Jolly's the leading rusher, two carries for 26 yards. Hunter Summers, what a first half he had. Seven catches for 124 and two touchdowns. And again, that's just through one half of play. Jalen Benelli, four catches for 37 yards. Donna Burris with two catches. Tyler Little, Kenyon Clay, and Timothy Carter, all with one catch apiece. Leading tacklers for South Alabama are the corner, Jalen Mosen, and the safety, Cole Blaylock. Leading tackler for the Red Wolves is the linebacker Joe Drew with five, A.G. McGee with four, Elias Sherman with three tackles, including one quarterback hurry. Dontre Henderson and Tony Carter able to team up for one tackle for a loss. Again, those halftime numbers brought to you by Mr. T's at Riverside. We'll take a look at what else is happening this week across the Sun Belt Conference when we return to wrap things up on the St. Bernard's Halftime Show right after this. This is Arkansas State Football and the EAB Red Wolf Sports Network from Learfield, presented by Arkansas Blue Cross and Blue Shield.
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0: A-State goes out of the I formation here. Owens from under center. Burgess the fullback. Carter the tailback. Give it to Carter running right. And he's in. Touchdown, Arkansas State. The Red Wolves with their first quarter touchdown of the season. And they're an extra point away from tying things up with 1:44 remaining in the first. Wrapping things up here on the St. Bernard's Halftime Show from Jonesboro. A-State trailing South Alabama 34-28 as we take a quick look at that Sun Belt Conference scoreboard brought to you by First Security Bank. Bank better. There was one Sun Belt game played back on Tuesday night with Troy defeating Southern Miss 55-34. Coming up on Saturday, Old Dominion visits Appalachian State. 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James Madison is at Georgia Southern, and Louisiana Tech is at home hosting Louisiana's Raging Cajuns. 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
0: On the field side, split out to the right. Owens throws a dart over the middle, caught! Hunter Summers, touchdown, Arkansas State! Trey Owen with a perfect strike to Hunter Summers. Summers with his second touchdown catch of the night. And the Red Wolves are back to within one score with 32 seconds remaining in the opening half.
24: Yeah, how about that first half for Hunter Summers? Seven catches for 124 yards and two touchdowns. A-State trailing South Alabama as we begin things here in the second half. 34-28. And just an absolutely wild first 30 minutes. And Grizz, we kind of talked about it towards the end of the first half with everything that went wrong, the kickoff return that you gave up, the back-to-back PIs that led to a touchdown, the turnovers that gave South Alabama a short field and they scored twice on. Still, it's a one-score game as we begin the third quarter.
25: Yeah, I think they weathered the storm and dealt with adversity very well. And you know what, one thing that's maybe big here in this game, you got to get a stop here coming out of halftime. They missed an extra point too that makes this a 6-point game, so that seems very huge here going into this third quarter.
0: Sky kick will be caught inside the 15. They'll return it out across the 20 up to about the 25 yard line. So we'll see South Alabama begin right around the 25. Jalen Hayward in on the special team stop. So here come the Jaguars. Jared Hollins, the South Alabama quarterback, 5 of 9 through the air in the first half for 69 yards. They primarily kept it on the ground. 5 of 9 through the air in the first half for 69 yards. They primarily kept it on the ground. 112 of their 181 yards thus far have come in the rushing game. Twin receivers split out to the right. P.J. Martin will take the handoff, has a hole on the left side, breaks out of a tackle, big gain. Across midfield, 5 Hamilton finally knocks him out of bounds. At the 41-yard line of Arkansas State, the first play of the second half for South Alabama goes for 34 yards.
25: Yeah, and a lot of that is just the amount of guys that's around the football. You see 5 offensive linemen, 2 other tight ends, and it's almost like it's 7-on-4 at the line of scrimmage. So you got to get some more guys around the football, maybe bring another 5th guy to kind of fill up those boys in those holes.
0: P.J. Martin is the running back. He takes the handoff here and gets inside the 40 down to about the 38-yard line, a gain of 3. 2nd and 7 coming up. Cam Moore, the linebacker, helping out on the stop.
24: Tony Carter also in there to help out. 34-28, South Alabama with the football and a six-point lead. Just over a minute into this third quarter. Twin receivers split to the field side. Out to the right. Keenan Phillips stands to the left of the quarterback Hollins. Off the play action. Hollins going deep over the middle, and it's overthrown, intended for Anthony Eager. There's a flag down. And it's going to be a personal foul, roughing the passer penalty. And gosh, that's just the kind of things that the Red Wolves cannot afford against this high-powered South Alabama offense.

0: Yeah, you talk about penalties. Arkansas State was not penalized a lot in their last two games. I think only five penalties. Tonight with these first three quarters, it kind of shot themselves in the foot with penalties.
1: Let's see, Hunter line up as the H-back on the left. Three receivers, twin split right, handed off left side inside the 15, 10, 5, and diving for the pylon. Did he get it? He's down at, I believe, the 2-yard line. Keenan Phillips picks up 21 yards, so it sets up first and goal for South Alabama. Clock moving 13-20, remaining in the third quarter.
0: Arkansas State has been on their heels in this first coming out of halftime. So they got to do a good job of creating negative plays, and there's just not a whole lot going on there for Arkansas State's defense.
1: Yeah, we're going to take another look at it to see where exactly Keenan Phillips stepped out of bounds. 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Yeah. Phillips was reaching for the pylon while he was still in bounds. And looked like he did touch the ball to the pylon, but was he in bounds when he did it? Yep, you hear Jeremy Parker with the review that really didn't take very long. And watching the review, is pretty clear that, yes, Keenan Phillips did touch the pylon while he was still in bounds. So Keenan Phillips with another score. He had the 100-yard kickoff return for a touchdown back in the first half. And Phillips with his second touchdown rushing tonight. And South Alabama is going to go ahead and line up for two after the missed extra point on their last score of the first half. They're trying to stretch it back out to a 14-point advantage. Trip receiver split right, one on the left. That's Martin. Martin will motion into the backfield, stand to the left of the quarterback, Jared Hollins. Hollins claps his hands for it, keeps it left side, and able to push his way into the end zone. So the two-point conversion, good. There were several black jerseys to meet him right around the two, but A-State just not able to bring him down to the turf, and Hollins able to get his way into the end zone. And with 13-16 remaining in the third quarter from Jonesboro, our score is South Alabama 42, A-State 28. 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
1: 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Took a minute 27 off the clock. And drive capped off on a 23-yard run by Keenan Phillips. Two-point conversion was good. Makes it 42-28. South Alabama with 13-16 remaining in the third quarter. And Cade Carlton, I imagine Butch Jones not at all happy with what he saw in that first possession for South Alabama. The A-State defense just struggling to stop the run right now.
7: Yeah, and he met the team on the field as they were going to that replay review and challenged them, so he was not happy. But I'll tell you, Trey Owens immediately gathered the offensive troops. He was patting everyone on the back and saying, let's go.
1: All right, we'll see how the Red Wolves offense responds as they need to. And Grizz, we talked about just how valuable every possession is, and in a game like this, the way South Alabama's moving the football, you know if the Red Wolves are going to come back, they're going to need a stop or two at some point, and the offense is going to have to score points every time they have the football.
0: Yeah, you're exactly right. And you talk about only 2 points in this football game, and then you talk about the two turnovers. Other than that, they've all been touchdowns.
1: Chauncey Cobb calls for the fair catch at the goal line. The Red Wolves will begin this drive at the 25-yard line, their first possession of this second half. A-State has outgained South Alabama tonight, 267 to 240. Red Wolves have done some really good things offensively, but again, the two turnovers in the final 3 minutes of the first half led to a couple of South Alabama touchdowns, and that's the difference right now.
0: Yeah, plus two in the turnover category. Want to win the double positive, and that's turnovers and explosive plays. Arkansas State finds themselves down in both categories right now.
1: See Burgess motion set up on the right of Owens, handed off to Solomon Baggett. Running right side, breaks out of an ankle tackle across the 30. He's knocked out of bounds after a good chunk on first down, right around the 33-yard line. So a gain of 8 for Solomon Baggett.
0: Yeah, that was a great move in the hole and making the guy miss. And this does a good job shimmying a little bit and getting vertical. And we always talk about how this guy does a really good job getting vertical, getting downhill, making that first guy miss.
1: Summers splits out to the right. Burgess will be an H-back on the right. Red Wolves operate out of the pistol with Baggett directly behind the quarterback, Trey Owens. Jalen Benelli split left. 45 remaining in the third. Give it to Baggett. First down and more across the 35-40. Moving those legs forward across the 45 up to the 47. Love to watch Solomon Baggett run the football. Picks up 14 and an A-State first down.
0: Yeah, man, definitely a guy that I love running the football. Just how hard-nosed he is, how vertical he gets. And you see the offensive line doing a good job of moving, displacing guys, and letting him do his thing in that A-gap.
1: First down for the Red Wolves at their own 47. It was Blaylock, the safety, that came in and made the tackle on Baggett. A whole lot of white jerseys to eventually bring him down. Owens under pressure, trying to avoid the red rush. He steps up in the pocket and gets close to the line of scrimmage. May have lost about a half a yard on the play. It'll be second and long. Give it up.
0: And when you've seen Arkansas State be able to get something going on first down, South Alabama has been able to bring a little bit of pressure, get them off schedule, and now you see a situation where it's second and long. You know, you feel like, hey, they're going to bring more pressure. So every time their back gets up against the wall, they bring a little bit of pressure to slow you down.
1: 3.5 minutes into this third quarter, A-State facing a second and 10 from their own 47. Ball mark just inside the right hash. And we get a false start signaled against the Red Wolves. That's their fifth penalty of the night for 60 yards. So second and 10 will turn into second and 15. Red Wolves entered play tonight. And Riz, you talked about the lack of penalties. They stay top 10 nationally in fewest penalty yards, but well, they've had several that have hurt, including those back-to-back PIs late in the first half. Summers will split out to the right. Benelli and Cobb on that left side. Owens on second and 15. Throws over the middle. Caught across midfield. Getting down to about the 47 of South Alabama's Hunter Summers. His eighth catch of the night. That one able to pick up about 11 yards. Third and a very manageable four coming up. Parker Shattuck, the Mike linebacker, in off the tackle.
0: AC soft coverage. They brought a stunt, but a lot of guys backed out of it. Brought another guy, the Mike backer from the A gap. But this is a good job of finding the soft zone and getting vertical for a decent game.
1: On third and four, Summers makes the catch on the slant, picks up the first down inside the 40, down to the 37-yard line. Gain of 10 on Hunter Summers' ninth catch of the night.
0: Yeah, he just made a really good adjustment. That ball's kind of thrown on his back hip as he runs that slant, but he does a good job of torquing his body, making an adjustment in the air to catch that football for a 10-yard gain. And now you find yourself in a position where you are moving the ball. You want to continue this drive and definitely score some points because they're at a premium right now.
1: Little is the H-back on the right. Benelli will motion right to left. Owens off the play action. On first down, throws it complete to Little. Inside the 35-30. Tyler Little inside the 20. Stiff arm as he goes down finally right around the 14-yard line. Trey Owens to Tyler Little for 23 yards. They stay with a fresh set of downs inside the red zone.
0: Off the play action, good job by the running back picking the guy up, and good job by Trey Owens stepping up in the pocket, finding Tyler Little across the middle. He just had to throw that ball across the body. It was a little bit high, but the big body from Tyler Little goes up and gets it in another explosive play for Arkansas State.
1: Calvin Summers split out to the right. Benelli on the short side of the field, split left. Handed off to Kenyon Clay as he takes the first down carry. May have picked up about a half a yard, but second and long coming up. Cole Blaylock, the safety, coming up to help out on the stop. Clay will check out as Solomon Baggett comes back into the ball game.
0: You talk about situational football, getting inside the score zone, the red zone, and then into the end zone. This is a big part, and Coach Jones always mentions that, talking about situations, this is a big key and big situation for Arkansas State being able to get points.
1: Yeah, not just points. They've got to get touchdowns in situations like this. Down 42-28. Owens under pressure, flushed out, throws over the middle. It's intercepted. Back across the 25-30, across midfield, 40-35. Finally, Chauncey Cobb. Well, it looked like he brought down D. Darby from behind. There is a flag on the play, and we're hoping that this one's coming back. Darby was finally brought down inside the 30-yard line, the linebacker. And the penalty is going to be against the Red Wolves. So it's holding against A-State, and the Red Wolves have turned it over for the third time tonight. It's the second interception. So South Alabama will take over at the A-State 26-yard line.
0: And every turnover that they have has been in Red Wolf territory already and deep in their territory as well. So you talk about being up against the wall, you definitely are now, and you got to find a way to fight back and claw and scratch, do whatever you got to do to get this ball back.
1: 8:05 remaining third quarter. South Alabama now in position to score again. They hand it off straight up the gut. This time it's Trayvon Dunbar, the West Virginia transfer, going straight up the middle. He picks up a big chunk down to the 17-yard line. A gain of 9, second and 1 coming up. Brandon Ryle in on the stop.
0: Talks about them being able to run the football. 171 rushing yards in this football game, averaging a little over 200 yards a game. So they're right on where they want to be. Hadn't done much about it.
1: Give it to Dunbar again, trying to go up the middle. Picked up the 2 yards that he needed to move the chains. So a fresh set of downs for South Alabama down to the 15-yard line. 7:15 with the clock moving. Here in this third quarter, South Alabama leading at 42-28. The Jaguars now plus three in turnovers tonight, and it's just hard to overcome against a really good football team. South Alabama has been playing some good ball. They entered this game 13th in the nation in turnover margin. Handed off, running right side, getting down to about the 12-yard line. Dunbar picks up three, so second and seven coming up. Clock moving, 6:40 remains third quarter. Well, South Alabama's been able to create some takeaways, and Grizz, that's really what the Red Wolves need to do at this point. They need to make something happen defensively.
0: Yeah, we've seen Arkansas State be able to do that. We've seen that in one game where they were able to get a super score and a pick six. So you would definitely want to see that. But it's that first guy in, wrapping them up, and that second guy in, getting the ball out.
1: Give it to Dunbar again, trying to get out on the right side, and a good job by A.G. McGee coming in to make the tackle for a loss. Trey Stevens also in on the stop. It's a loss of about two, so we'll call it third and a long eight coming up for South Alabama. 5:45 with the clock moving in this third quarter.
0: There hasn't been a whole lot of times where we've seen the first guy get there and make a play, but then you see them get a negative play and now put them in a third and long situation.
1: Martin stands to the right of the quarterback, Hollins. Martin breaks out of an ankle tackle, gets inside the 10, driving his legs forward, gets down close to the first down, but about a yard shy of it at the 7. Call it 4th and 1 coming up for South Alabama. And what Major Applewhite wants to do is, offense has been able to convert twice already on fourth down. They're 2 for 2 on fourth. And it's 4th and a long 1. Ball on the left hash. They need the 5. Collins will take the handoff, throws it right side. It's caught and into the end zone. Touchdown, South Alabama. And the Jaguars now 3 for 3 on fourth down tonight. This time it's Rod Gibbs, the big tight end, 6'4", 250, making the catch on fourth and short and getting in for the score. South Alabama now with the PAT crew out, trying to go up 21 with the extra point. Extra point is up and through. Well, South Alabama has turned 3 turnovers into 21 points, and that's the difference right now. With 4:36 remaining in the third quarter from Jonesboro, our score is South Alabama 49, A-State 28. Red Wolves football will continue in a moment.
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1: Matt Stokes, Darian Griswold, Trey Dortch with you from our Wilkie Hytrill broadcast booth at Centennial Bank Stadium. Kate Carlton providing all the Calmer Solutions sideline reports, and Alex Gallion doing a good job producing for us back in our network studios. Red Wolves need to rally. 4:36 remaining in the third. They find themselves trailing it by 21 at 49-28, and kickoff will go over the head of Chauncey Cobb through the end zone. And Kate, it's, I don't think, oversimplifying things to say it goes back to the turnovers. Three takeaways now for South Alabama, and they've turned those three turnovers into 21 points.
7: Yeah, that is a huge stat game. But look, coming in, they were one of the top teams in the Sun Belt and in the nation in turnovers forced. And Coach Jones mentioned it, their man coverage is tough to go against, and we've seen that tonight.
1: Well, the offense has shown plenty of good things. They need to really come alive starting right now. And some early movement. Trey Owens just bends over in frustration after what looks to be another false start. They turn in the first and 15 for the Red Wolves back at the 20-yard line. South Alabama leading at 49-28. Believe it or not, the Red Wolves have outgained the Jaguars 333-266 in this game. Owens flushed out, rolls right, he'll keep it himself, and gets up to about the 26-yard line. A gain of six on the keeper by Owens. Second and nine coming up.
0: Yeah, good zone coverage down the field. And Sterling doesn't like his options down the field, so he does it himself and gets the yardage back that they lost from the penalty.
1: Mace Lewis, the defensive end, in on the stop as we hit the four-minute mark here in this third quarter. Four receivers, twins split out to either direction on second and long. Owens throws over the middle, caught, first down. Jabari Bush breaks out of a tackle across the 45. The tight end able to get forward up to the 48-yard line. So a 22-yard gain, Owens to Jabari Bush.
0: Yeah, Bush is doing a good job running the crossing route into the middle of the field. He had already beat the defender by leverage, catching that ball, getting vertical.
1: Owens with time, throws it out right side and just throws it out of bounds. Hunter Summers was the closest intended target, but the coverage was there, and Owens wisely just throwing it away.
0: He has a little bit of a sidearm to him as well. and he throws that ball across the middle. And he put a little bit of zip on there with that ball to Jabari Bush.
1: Owens is 20 of 27 tonight for 281, two touchdowns, two picks. Ball marked in the center of the field. Under the A of the state logo. Red Wolves from their own 48. Throw it over the middle. Caught Jalen Benelli. He's got a first down inside.

0: Touchdowns inside the red zone. We do have a Jaguar that's banged up on the play. It's Steven Johnson, the nose tackle, 6'3", 310-pound junior, Auburn transfer. He's being tended to. Looks like D. Darby, one of the linebackers. He had the big interception return on A-State's last possession. He's slow to get up, but now making his way towards that South Alabama sideline. We'll step aside with the injury timeout. 2:35 remaining. Third quarter from Jonesboro. Our score, South Alabama 49, A-State 28. 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
0: A-State football fans have the perfect place to go before or after every home game at the Social. 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South Alabama on top of the Red Wolves 49-28. A-State will have a fresh set of downs from the South Alabama 15 when play resumes. And okay, it's just been a wild game, but again, the turnovers have been what has destroyed the Red Wolves to this point. That said, man, it sure is a lot of fun to watch this A-State offense move the football tonight.
5: Yeah, and it's a lot of fun to see Kenya Clay back in the fold with this offense. And you knew what you were missing in the run game, but I also think you're finding out tonight what you were missing with him in the receiving game. He just adds a different dynamic when he's out here with this offense. And obviously an important drive to finish it off with six here.
0: We'll see if the Red Wolves can't do it. Yeah, that's a good point. The Red Wolves cannot settle for field goals at this point. Down 21 with 2:35 remaining in the third quarter. And Grizz, the way they move the football still gives you hope that the Red Wolves can find a way.
6: Yeah, man, and like you said, Kate, it's 6 points now. And when you get that ball, when you're on defense, it's getting a big stop and giving it right back to them, feeling good about it.
0: Clay is in there as the running back, standing to the left of Trey Owens. First down from the South Alabama 15. Ball on the left hash. Nana Burris in as the receiver on the boundary side. Throw it out left side. Caught by Burris. Inside the 10. He's pushed out of bounds at the 7. So it's a gain of 8 on the first down pass play. Second and 2 coming up. Trey Webb, the corner, pushed him out.
6: Yeah, after getting beat deep quite a bit in this game, you see them play 8-9 yards off, just trying to keep everything in front of them.
0: Cobb and Summers will split out to the right. Josh Burrell is the H-back on the left. Benelli split left. Clay in the backfield with the quarterback Owens. Give it to Kenyon. He's got the first down as he continues to move his legs. He gets down to the four, so he needed two, picks up three.

0: First and goal coming up as the clock moves. 1:45 remaining here in the third quarter.
1: Yeah, I thought he was going to break out of that tackle and get in for the end zone. But all in all, you get a first down, front set of downs in the score zone. And like we talked about, you got to finish in six here. Nothing else.
0: Waylock, the safety, came in and made the tackle. Vanelli and Summers will split out to the boundary side on the right. Burgess in as an H-back on the left. Red Wolves operate out of the pistol. Solomon Baggett behind the quarterback, Owens. Trey throws it right side, caught. Baggett walks in. Touchdown, Arkansas State. Trey Owens with his third touchdown pass of the night. The Red Wolves back to within two scores with 1:10 remaining in the third.
1: Yeah, just running a swing route out of the pistol formation, and your receivers on the same side, on the right side of the formation, does a good job making a wall, running through traffic, and he got there, defender got there, but it's Baggy. You're not going to tackle him if you're the first guy there. He does a good job breaking the tackle, getting in for a score.
0: Extra point by Van Andel is up and through. And with 1:10 remaining here in the third quarter, A-State is back to within two scores. 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Capped off on the 4-yard pass play. Trey Owens finding the true freshman, Solomon Baggett. Extra point good by Clune Van Andel. Makes it 49-35, South Alabama with 1:10 remaining in the third quarter. So Trey Owens with his third touchdown pass of the night, 8th of the season for Baggett. That is his first touchdown catch of the year. And goes without saying, the defense has to make something happen because South Alabama, when they've had the football, they've had their way. Now, that said, Grizz, they've had some short fields to work with because of the A-State turnovers.
1: Yeah, no, you're exactly right. You just talk about the average yard per rush, 6.8 per yard per rush for South Alabama, only 3.5 for Arkansas State, so you know what they're going to do. Game's winding down. You got to find a way to get stops, get them behind the line of scrimmage, tackle, wrap up, get that ball out, and give it back to your offense because you know that they're another team that's really good in time of possession. It's been on Arkansas State side so far in this game, but being able to run the football, you have to get a stop here.
0: Cade, what are you seeing on those A-State sidelines?
2: A lot more energy, and it feels like a completely different game being a 2-touchdown game as opposed to 3. Also, Grizz, you kind of under-exaggerated. I think South would have had to have about 3 defenders to bring Solomon Baggett down the way he lowered the shoulder.
0: We'll see South Alabama begin this drive after the fair catch was made on the sky kick at their own 25-yard line. Give it to Keenan Phillips, trying to run up the middle, and this time the A-State front does a good job coming in to make the stop. Ryan Reese in there to help out Elias Sherman, those two defensive tackles. Gain of only 1, 2nd and 9 coming up.
1: Yeah, just overload. Look, you bring both tight ends to the same side as the receivers. Just trying to get an overload and see where is the running back going to go, just running that inside zone. But that's a good stop on first down.
0: 49-35, South Alabama with the football and the lead. 30 seconds remain, third quarter. Give it to Phillips again. Well, they fake the handoff to Phillips, and keeping it on the left side is Hollins. He's got the first down as he runs out of bounds at the 41-yard line, and there's a flag at the end of it as Hollins went bowling over some equipment on that South Alabama sideline. And they're going to say that he was pushed into the equipment, adding 15 yards onto the end of the play. So that will put South Alabama inside A-State territory with 27 seconds remaining in the third. Yep, Joe Drew.
1: I don't know about that.
0: Made the contact at the end and didn't look like it was just very severe. You hear the boos from the fans here at Centennial Bank Stadium. I don't think Major Applewhite wants to run another play here in the third quarter, or will he? 8 seconds remain in the third. Handed off here, trying to run up the gut. Not much happening on the run up the middle. Joe Drew in on the stop from his linebacker position after a gain of maybe one. It'll be second and nine for South Alabama from the A-State 42-yard line when the fourth quarter begins. After three quarters from Centennial Bank Stadium in Jonesboro, our score, South Alabama 49, A-State 35. Red Wolves football will continue in a moment.
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0: A-State football is brought to you in part by Arkansas State University, one of just eight college campuses in the nation to host a med school and a vet school. 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After three quarters here at Centennial Bank Stadium in Jonesboro, South Alabama leads the Red Wolves by the count of 49-35. Your in-game numbers brought to you by Arkansas State University. I'll give you a whole bunch of numbers here, but the thing that matters is the turnovers right now. A-State minus three in the turnover count. South Alabama's turned their three takeaways into 21 points. And as we go into the fourth quarter, it's a 14-point South Alabama lead, even though the Red Wolves have outgained the Jaguars 413-283. Red Wolves have passed for 331, rushed for 82. South Alabama 207 on the ground, 76 yards through the air. Each team with seven penalties. Red Wolves lead in first downs 25-17. South Alabama's 1-for-5 on third down, but they're 3-for-3 on fourth down. Meanwhile, the Red Wolves, 7-of-8 on third down. Red Wolves have ran 55 plays to South Alabama's 41. A-State averaging 7.5 yards per play. South Alabama, 6.9 per play. Red Wolves have possessed the football nearly 27 minutes. South Alabama just over 18. No sacks, two TFLs for the Red Wolves, two sacks, three tackles for a loss for South Alabama. Jared Hollins, the South Alabama quarterback, 6 of 10 through the air for 76 yards and a touchdown. Trey Owens for the Red Wolves, 25 of 32 for 331, three touchdowns and two picks. And Hunter Summers having a huge night, 9 catches for 145 and two touchdowns. Leading tackler for the Red Wolves tonight, Joe Drew, with 9. South Alabama, as we begin the fourth quarter, now going south to north, right to left from our vantage point here in the Bill Keady High Trail broadcast booth. 2nd and 9 from the A-State 42. Handed off up the middle, big hole, and they're going to score. Nobody will touch the running back, Keenan Phillips, who finds the end zone yet again. Phillips with his third rushing touchdown of the night. South Alabama has seen Phillips get in the end zone four times overall. He also had the 100-yard kickoff return for a touchdown back in the first half. But on the first play from scrimmage in the fourth quarter, Keenan Phillips goes 42 yards untouched for the score, and just way, way too easy as South Alabama will kick the extra point. And 8 seconds into the fourth quarter, the Jaguars lead it by three touchdowns at 56-35. That was a four-play, 75-yard scoring drive for the Jags. Took 1 minute, 18 seconds to complete. And Greer's just really turning into a frustrating night. And, you know, you get the big drive from the offense, and every time they score, it seems like, you know, South Alabama is just able to get that answer right back. Credit the Jags, but it's turned into a long night for the Red Wolves.
1: Yeah, I mean, you just look at the score, and you obviously you talk about the turnovers, but you have to be able to get stops. You have to be able to play complimentary football, even despite the turnovers. And it's just been too easy. We've seen a lot of missed tackles. We've seen a lot of guys take bad angles, and Phillips and Martin have done a really good job of exploiting the defense when those opportunities have come. And it's been tough for the defense tonight, giving up 56 points already.
0: Cobb will return the kickoff from the three, breaks out of one tackle, but can't break out of another as he gets out across the 20 up to about the 21-yard line. An 18-yard return, and A-State will have to begin at their own 21-yard line, 13 seconds into this fourth quarter. And we'll see what Trey Owens and the A-State offense can do. And look, they've been really good at moving the football tonight, over 400 yards of offense. It goes back to the three turnovers and 21 points off turnovers. The difference right now is South Alabama leads it 56-35. Chauncey Cobb will motion into the backfield, stand to the line to the quarterback, Trey Owens, who claps his hands for it. Owens, with the pocket closing on him, throws incomplete, intended for Jalen Benelli, who was set up on the post right about the 35-yard line. He dove for it, but he's just beyond his reach as it bounced off the turf. It'll set up second down for the Red Wolves from their own 21.
1: Yeah, and it was just Trey Owens. It was his feet. He had a guy open. His feet, he starts his progression to his right, and then getting back all the way to his curl route to his left. His hips never turned. He wasn't able to get much on that throw.
0: Three receivers, twins left. Summers on the boundary side, split out to the right. Owens flushed out, rolls right, throws incomplete, intended for the running back, Solomon Baggett, right around the 27-yard line. So third down coming up. 23 seconds into this fourth quarter. Red Wolves just cannot afford to have any kind of empty possession at this point. Down three scores early in the fourth. Four receivers, trip split left. Four-man front for that South Alabama defense. Owens flushed out under pressure. Rolls right, has to get rid of it, throws complete. Cutting back inside is Baggett, and just too many white jerseys surrounding him as he's eventually brought down at the 27-yard line. So it'll be fourth down and about three for the Red Wolves, and A-State will have to punt 45 seconds into this fourth quarter.
1: Yeah, I haven't seen this a whole lot in this game from either team, just a third punt. And I mean, it comes in a position where you don't really need to be punting the ball, but you're so deep in your territory that it only makes sense. It's only right to do so. But you got to know that they've been a good team, South Alabama, controlling the clock. You know that they're going to be able to run the football, run some time off this clock. So you got to keep them out of the end zone and try to get the ball back pretty soon.
0: Lukovich with a good punt, takes a bounce inside the 10-5, and the Red Wolves end up knocking it into the end zone. It looked like it was going to be down right around the one, and A-State instead knocks it into the end zone. And we'll see South Alabama with the football at their own 20-yard line when we return with 13:37 remaining. Fourth quarter from Jonesboro. Our score, South Alabama 56, Bay State 35. 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
6: A-State, South Alabama. 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
0: 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We're there when it matters. 13:37 remains. Fourth quarter from Jonesboro. South Alabama on top of the Red Wolves, 56-35. Matt Stoltz, Darian Griswold, Trey Dorch with you inside our Bill Keating Hytrol broadcast booth. Cade Carlton providing all the Calmer Solutions sideline reports. And our man Alex Gallion producing for us, doing a great job in our network studios. In the meantime, Bay State needs something miraculous to happen at this point. They're down three scores, 56-35, against the South Alabama team that seems to be doing whatever it wants to right now, especially in the run game. 249 of their 325 yards tonight have come on the ground. 76 through the air, 249 on the ground for South Alabama. 13:37 to go as the Jaguars begin this drive at their own 20. Collins will hand it off on first down. See Brandon Bry will come up and help out on a tackle after a gain of only one. Second and long coming up. Joe Drew in there to help out on the stop. See Elias Sherman and Ja'Cory Johnson in there at the defensive tackle spots. Tony Carter and T.J. Grant, the two defensive ends. Joe Drew and Cam Moore at the linebacker positions. Second and nine for South Alabama from their own 21. And you hear the whistles before the ball is snapped. This is a false start called against South Alabama. 12:54 remains. Fourth quarter here in Jonesboro. If you're wondering, South Alabama has punted the football tonight, but it came back in the first half. It was a punt that went 25 yards. A-State has only punted twice tonight. Now second and 14, the ball hits the turf, it's loose, The Red Wolves trying to fall on top of it, and they have it. A-State comes out with the fumble recovery at the South Alabama 15-yard line. It looked like a bad snap, and the Red Wolves able to fall on top of it. It was T.J. Grant, the defensive end, that came out with it. So the Red Wolves with their first takeaway of the night. And they'll have it at the South Alabama 15.
1: Yeah, I don't even know if he was ready for the snap or what, but the ball hit him pretty low on the leg there. Oh, just a bad snap.
0: Yeah. Bad snap. Hollins really didn't have much of a chance at it. They stayed able to fall on top of it. Now Trey Owens throws left side, and it's incomplete as Red Wolves, I think, were hoping for a pass interference, but did not get it. As now that was Josh Burrell right around the front left pylon. That was the intended target. So no pass interference. Sets up second down, second and 10 for A-State at the South Alabama 15-yard line. H-back on the right. There's three receivers. Twins left. Benelli on the right. Owens throws right side looking for Jabari Bush. Bush, did he make the catch? He did. Touchdown, Arkansas State. Oh, what a grab by Jabari Bush. And A-State is back to within two scores with 12-18 remaining in the fourth.
1: Yeah, he motions him out to the number one receiver. He just gives him a chance to make a play. And, I mean, you talk about being moss. He goes over the top of the defender and does a good job with his eyes, getting his big paws on the ball as well, and scoring a touchdown and bringing him within two scores.
0: So after A-State recovers the fumble, they're able to score two plays later. 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The extra point is up by Van Andel, and it is through. With 12-18 remaining in the fourth, our score here is South Alabama 56, A-State 42. Red Wolves football will continue in a moment.
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0: Well, the Red Wolves back to within two scores after the fumble recovery. A-State able to score two plays later. T.J. Grant had the fumble recovery at the 15-yard line. Then after an incompletion on first down, intended pass for Josh Burrell. It was another tight end that got in the end zone, Jabari Bush from 15 yards out. And as you mentioned, just the job that Jabari did going up over the defender to make a great catch.
1: Yeah, and I thought it was decent coverage, but I think Jabari just wanted that ball a little bit more. And you know, we talked about how many of these guys can play at the tight end position. We've seen a plethora of them have at least one catch in this football game, and that one comes at a huge point in this game, being down 21 points. Now you're down two scores, and you're optimistic. You get a turnover there, and the defense has to feel good about that. You get a short field to your offense. You're not out there for 10 plays on a drive, or you're not giving up an explosive play. So now you can catch your breath, go back out there if you're the defense, and try to do the same thing and get a ball back.
0: We'll see what A-State can do defensively. They were able to get the takeaway on South Alabama's last possession. See, Clayton Amaya gets set to kick it away. This kickoff brought to you by Gearhead Outfitters, outfitting your lifestyle since 1997. It's a sky kick that will be fair caught right around the 25-yard line. That's where South Alabama will begin with 12-18 remaining in the ballgame. And what gives you hope is what's given you hope all night long, and that's that the A-State offense has been really, really good tonight. The defense just has to find ways to keep getting the ball back and giving the offense a chance.
1: And you feel good about that. I mean, you're in a sense of urgency type moment. You want a strain and grit grind type moment. So if you're the defense, you got to feel that. You got to feel that the offense is playing well enough and has gotten you back into two scores. It's 42 to 56. A lot of points being scored in this football game. Where's the pride that gets you back in this game and find your way, getting that ball back to your offense?
0: Handed off up the gut. Gain of maybe a couple up to the 27-yard line. Keenan Phillips on the carry. Man, what a night he's had. A kickoff return. Went 100 yards for a touchdown. He also has rushed for 122 and three touchdowns. Can the A-State defense, that's had its struggles all night long, find a way to get some stops here in the fourth quarter? There still is time. 11:45 remaining in the fourth. Hollins claps his hands for it. He'll hand it off. Phillips up the middle, able to pick up a couple, but Elias Sherman, big defensive tackle there to push him back. After a gain of two, it'll be third and six coming up. Man, what would a three and out being right about now.
1: Yeah, it was a good job of him too, gapping and driving and extending those arms, fighting off blocks and getting them on the ground for a short game.
0: 11-10 with the clock moving here in the fourth quarter. Third and six for South Alabama. They have the football on the left hash at their own 29-yard line. Handed off up the middle, getting forward to about the 32-yard line, but no more than that is Keenan Phillips. So South Alabama is stopped 2 yards shy of the marker. It'll be fourth and two for the Jaguars from their own 33. No way Major Applewhite's going to go for this. But the offense is setting up here. We'll see if they're trying to draw the Red Wolves off sides. Hollins sends Phillips in motion, claps his hands hard. Yeah, they're trying to draw the Red Wolves off sides here. Four receivers trip split right. And Major Applewhite now just looks at the near official and signals timeout. There is no way in the world, and that's what Butch Jones and Griff McCarley were yelling to the defense there, that they were going to snap that football. So it's a third down stop for the A-State defense, brought to you by Signature Bank of Arkansas. Community banking at its best, and South Alabama will have the punt team on the field. We're going to go ahead and go to a media timeout here. We'll see. 10-12 remaining fourth quarter. here in Jonesboro. It's 56-42, South Alabama on top. And looks like we will indeed step aside for a media timeout. Stay tuned. 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
19: A-State, South Alabama. It's a Thursday night showdown in the Sun Belt. Now let's head back to Centennial Bank Stadium and rejoin Matt Stoltz, Darian Griswold, and Cade Carlton.
0: Well, back in Jonesboro, Centennial Bank Stadium, a wild game tonight that's already seen a combined 98 points. Still has 10 minutes, 12 seconds to go, and Cade Carlton's down on that A-State sideline, providing all the Calmer Solutions sideline reports. It was looking pretty dim as far as A-State's hopes just a few moments ago, but you know, the defense gets the fumble recovery, the offense scores two plays later, and now the A-State defense forces a three and out, and all of a sudden, Cade, you can feel the momentum shifting a little bit.
2: You can. I mean, look, there's still plenty of time left in this game, and what you guys talked about it earlier. You knew at some point the defense was going to have to come up with a stop, and they did, and then kudos to the defense for not flinching when South Alabama tried to get them to jump off sides. That may have been the biggest eruption on the A-State sideline so far tonight. I think they know the magnitude of the situation here.
0: 10-12 to go in the fourth. The punt team is on for South Alabama for just the second time tonight. Alexi Polkinen standing inside his own 20 at the 18-yard line. Jalen Benelli set to return, standing at his own 30. It's a good punt by Polkinen. Benelli backpedals and will make the fair catch inside his own 20 at the 19-yard line. So that's where Trey Owens and the A-State offense will begin. Owens 27 of 37 tonight for 352, four touchdowns, two interceptions. This A-State offense has moved the ball at will, and they're going to need to continue to do so right here as they've been given a little bit of extra life after they were down three touchdowns just moments ago.
1: Yeah, you have to think that being a wounded animal, if you will, on defense for Arkansas State, that they're going to fight back, and that's a good job of doing so there with the three and out.
0: Solomon Baggett is the running back, standing to the left of the quarterback, Trey Owens. Owens throws over the middle, caught. Chauncey Cobb able to get forward near the first down marker. Looks like he's right at it at the 29-yard line for Chauncey. Believe it or not, that's just his second catch tonight. Two catches for 12 yards. It is enough to move the chains. Owens throws it out right side, caught. Jabari Bush, who had the touchdown catch just moments ago, able to get up to the 35-yard line, picks up six more.
1: And you see Arkansas State playing fast, knowing that the defense has been out here quite a while for South Alabama.
0: A-State goes empty here. from their own 35. Owens with time. Now steps up. He's going to keep it. He's got some room to run across the 40, 45, and gets forward up to midfield. There is a flag down in the secondary. And Butch Jones is not happy about something he saw in that play. It's a hold called against the Red Wolves, so this is coming back. 9:20 remaining in this fourth quarter. A-State trailing South Alabama 56-42. We'll see where they spot the ball after the holding penalty. They're going to put it at the 39-yard line. And that's still, even after the hold, was enough for the first down. So A-State moves the chains. They got a fresh set of downs from their own 39. From the right hash, Owens throws it out right side. It's caught by Solomon Baggett. Good job by Solomon hauling that one in. Had the defender right on his back, able to pick up about seven as he's marked down at the 46. Jordan Williams, outside linebacker, in on the stop. Inside 9 minutes to go, fourth quarter. Owens throws it out right side. This is caught. Jabari Bush again, and he's got another first down. Steps out at the 50-yard line. So another first down for the Red Wolves. 8:40 with the clock moving here in the fourth quarter. Red Wolves down two scores, 56-42. Baggett stands to the right of the quarterback, Trey Owens. Owens throws it deep over the middle, and he overthrew Jabari Bush. That was going to be a walk-in touchdown. He was two steps behind the nearest defender. He was right on the hash, and yeah, he was going to walk it in for the score. Instead, Owens overthrows him by just a hair.
1: So they brought pressure, and he got bumped, and just the timing of the route just really threw him off there. Oh, man, that was going to be, like you said, a walk-in touchdown. I mean, they brought pressure, and he threw it right back in the face of the pressure, but just an overthrow about a yard.
0: 8:26 remaining fourth quarter. Owens airing it out again, going deep left side. Cobb makes the catch. Chauncey Cobb going up high, hauls it in. He's down at the 10. It's a 40-yard pass play. Owens to Chauncey Cobb.
1: Man, how about that? You know, you got a small guy like that going up to make a play. Just goes over to the defender, wanted it more than he did. And you see how excited he was for his team after.
0: First down at the South Alabama 11. Throw it left side. We're going to get a pass interference. Clear interference on Hunter Summers. Couple yards beyond that front left pylon. I don't blame him. Hunter's had a huge night. 9 catches, 145, and a couple scores, and we'll see what the Red Wolves do here. They're bringing the big bodies in. 7:56 still remains here in Jonesboro. Cam Ambrose comes in as a tight end on the right. Jaden Hamm in there on the left side. Little, an H-back on the right. The Red Wolves operating out of an I formation. Burgess the fullback, Carter the tailback. Give it to Timothy Carter. He's trying to run on that left side. He's tackled at the one. Carter does have two rushing touchdowns tonight. First A-State running back with multiple rushing touchdowns since Zach Wallace in November of 2024. High formation again for the Red Wolves. Second and goal from the one. From the left hash, Owens gives it to Timothy Carter. Up the middle, fighting for the goal line, and looks like he was stopped just short again. So third and goal from about a half a yard away now. Here, A-State can punch it in here. From a half yard out, Owens from under center, Burgess the fullback, Carter the tailback, Owens on the sneak is in. touchdown, Trey Owens. And the Red Wolves are to within one score with 6:51 remaining in the fourth.
1: Just some big plays made on that drive. We talked about how explosive this offense has been all game. You see a big play by Chauncey Cobb with a 40-yard catch over a defender. You see how exciting Hunter Summers have been as well. And you see the tight coverage, but never gave him a chance to catch the ball. So you get a PI there. And then you bring in Maytag to really get yourself into that half-yard line. And Trey Owens finishing the job off. And like you said, making this a one-score game after, I mean, Arkansas State has some bad things happen to them, and now they find themselves within one score.
0: Extra point for Clint Van Andel's up and through, and still 6:51 remaining. Fourth quarter from Jonesboro. Our score, South Alabama 56, A-State 49. There's some extra pushing and shoving going on at the end of the extra point, but who would have thought this at the beginning of the fourth quarter? If you remember, South Alabama on the first play of the fourth quarter took it in untouched from 42 yards out. At that point, they went up three scores. It was 56-35. Nothing was going right. And somehow, A-State has got back in this ball game, and it's that complimentary football you've been talking about all night, Grizz. You get the takeaway, the fumble recovery. You score two plays later. Defense then forces a three and out. Yeah. You score on the next possession, and lo and behold, the Red Wolves are very much in this football game, down seven with just under 7 minutes to go.
1: And they've just never really given up. You know, they've continued to play hard. They've done it on pretty much all three phases of the game, even on special teams. And, you know, how big is it to have a guy like that, Benelli, being able to fair catch and catch a punt? And, you know, behold, all the things that's happened to this team, turnovers and giving up a special team score, you find yourself right where you want to be at home with 6:51 left.
0: Clay Namaya just goes ahead and kicks this one through the end zone. That bounced 9 yards deep, so no sky kick there. That last Benjamin F. Edwards scoring drive going 10 plays, 81 yards. It took 3 minutes, 14 seconds to complete. Capped off on the 1 yard run by Trey Owens, his second rushing touchdown of the year. Extra point makes it 56-49, South Alabama, with 6:51 remaining in the fourth quarter. And we'll see if the defense, Grizz, can answer the bell yet again. And Kate, I can't imagine what that A-State sideline's like right about now.
2: It is electric. There is a stark difference from the A-State sideline to the South Alabama sideline. Also, Trey Owens did go with the Gronk spike after the score.
0: Hollins will hand it off on first down, trying to get out on that right side. Just not much happening. Joe Drew leading the charge on the stop. A gain of two. Second and eight coming up, and Grizz, it just seems like South Alabama's getting a little bit tighter.
1: Yeah, I mean, yeah, you have explosive plays, but you've had to go long stretches of the field. You've been on the field for a long time. If you're South Alabama's offense, and now you kind of see that grind from the defense really kind of set in and be able to make plays and win those first down battles.
0: P.J. Martin's the running back, stands to the left of the quarterback, Hollins. Give it to Martin, trying to go up the middle. And again, it's Joe Drew right there to make the stop. No gain on the play. Third and long coming up.
1: How about Joe Drew with now 10 tackles on the night? He's been really good, and, you know, coaches is really hard on Joe Drew and how well he wants him to be, and he's been able to press the issue on this guy because he knows how much he can handle, and this guy's really stepped up to the plate here in the fourth quarter.
0: Here we go, third and eight for South Alabama from the right hash. Garrett Hollins has three receivers, twin split left. Hollins claps his hands for it. Pocket collapsing on Hollins. He's being chased. Hollins gets out on the left side across the 30, and he's knocked out of bounds at the 34-yard line. He's a yard shy of the marker. So it'll be fourth and one for South Alabama. Hollins knocked out at the 34. Man, Major Applewhite at the moment still has the offense out on the field as the clock hits 5 minutes remaining here in the fourth quarter. Major Applewhite has the offense on the field. Fourth and one, south from their own 34. Hollins keeps it, and he's got the first down himself up to the 40-yard line. Man, what a gamble by Major Applewhite. Inside his own territory, goes for it. Fourth and one from his own 34. And the quarterback, Jared Hollins, able to pick up six.
1: Yeah, but you see hands on the hips from this offensive line. I mean, they got to be feeling the pressure now too to be able to be in this 4 minute offense. But I mean, I think Arkansas State still likes the chances that they have right now with this clock winding down. But a lot of pressure on South Alabama right now.
0: Butch Jones does have all three of his timeouts. We'll see how he elects to use them as Martin gets the handoff, trying to get out on the right side, and nothing but black jerseys there to make the stop. May have been a gain of one. Ja'Cory Johnson, the defensive tackle, right next to Elias Sherman on the interior of that defensive line. Hit on the stops, a second and nine coming up for the Jaguars.
1: And knowing they want to keep the ball on the ground, it's vital that you wrap up, you hold on as long as you can, just as much black jersey to the ball. And how about a turnover here from the second and third guy in to strip that ball out?
0: Hand it off Phillips up the middle, able to get forward out across the 45 up to the 46. Landon Ryle and Joe Drew both in on the stop. A gain of five, make it six. Be third and three coming up for South Alabama as the clock nears 3 minutes remaining here in Jonesboro.
1: I'm bringing a little bit of pressure here to see if you can find a way to get a no gain or a tackle for loss.
0: Hollins has Keenan Phillips standing to his left, handed off to Phillips. Phillips able to break a tackle. He has enough for the first down. He gets across the 50 down to the 49 of the Red Wolves. And Major Applewhite can run this down to the 2 minute timeout. Butch Jones looks like he's going to save his timeouts for now. They're setting up as if they're going to run a play before the two-minute timeout. They don't have to. Hollins, Phillips standing to his left. Now we'll watch the clock roll down to 2 minutes. So we'll step aside one final time here in Jonesboro with right at 2 minutes remaining at Centennial Bank Stadium. Our score is South Alabama 56, A-State 49. Red Wolves football will continue in a moment.
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0: Matt Stokes, Darian Griswold, Trey Dortch with you inside our Bill Keady Hytrill broadcast booth at Centennial Bank Stadium in Jonesboro. Kate Carlton is on those A-State sidelines, providing all the Calmer Solutions sideline reports. And Alex Gallion's been busy all night, doing a great job producing for us back in the network studios. Red Wolves still in this game, but coming out of the two-minute timeout, South Alabama has a fresh set of downs at the A-State 49-yard line. South Alabama leads it 56-49. And Darian Griswold, the Red Wolves, cannot afford really to give up any more first downs. Butch Jones does have all three of his timeouts left.
1: No, I 100% agree with you. They got to stop, get a stop right here, because you're going to burn most of those timeouts here. If you don't give up anything, they pin you deep. But once again, you've been in that situation where you've practiced that two-minute type offense, so you got to feel good about it and how you've been able to throw the ball down the field vertically. So this is a big stop right here for the Arkansas State defense.
0: You've got to have a big stop. Keenan Phillips stands to the left of the quarterback, Jared Hollins. Give it to Phillips. Trying to run straight up, but got able to spin off a couple of defenders, and he picks up about 5 yards down to the 44, and Butch Jones has to call his first timeout. Should have been a gain of about two. Instead, it turned into a five-yard chunk. Second and five coming up for South Alabama with 1:54 to go.
1: Yeah, Phillips just never stops his feet. He's one of those guys that continue to turn and fall forward. So you got to do a good job of corralling more than one or two guys to the ball so you can push that pile back and get a big stop here. I mean, obviously, one situation, you want to keep your eye discipline well, you know, for anything cheap as far as a guy going out in the flats or over the top of the defense. However, you have to stop them right here and do whatever you got to do to get the ball back to your offense. But this is a vital and critical point in this football game.
0: Oh, without a doubt, have to get a stop at this point. Second and five coming up for South Alabama out of the timeout. They have the football at the A-State 44-yard line. Phillips standing to the left of the quarterback, Jared Hollins. Give it to Keenan Phillips, trying to run right. Tony Carter right there to hop on his back after a gain of one. Down to the 43. Butch Jones will take his second timeout. So third and four coming up. And guys, even if you get a stop here on third down, you would think Major Applewhite would be inclined to go for it just to try to eliminate the chance of A-State getting the football back.
1: Yeah, because I don't think he feels good about the defense being on the field, just how Arkansas State has been able to move the football. Talk about having 500 yards of offense. And with that being said, you see them running that stretch zone, that inside zone, if you will, play. You gotta have to account for the quarterback here and stay at home. Somebody's on the backside for Jared Hollins pulling that ball and keeping it for a first down.
0: South Alabama with the football. They lead at 56-49. 1:50 remaining, fourth quarter from Jonesboro. It's been an absolutely wild one here at Centennial Bank Stadium. Phillips standing to the left and quarterback Hollins. Sends a man in motion, third and four. Phillips takes the handoff. He's got the first down and more. And that'll pretty much do it as Phillips gets inside the 35, down to the 32-yard line. It's a gain of 11. Kai Shaheed did come in and make the stop, and Butch Jones will go ahead and take his final timeout, but can't stop the clock anymore. And South Alabama can pretty much run it out with 1:45 to go, leading it by 7 at 56-49.
1: Yeah, and that was a big key stop right there. But like I

0: makes the one-yard tackle for a loss back at the 33-yard line. But the clock, not the Red Wolves' friend. Second and 11, and South can run it pretty much down to the one-minute mark before they have to snap the football here.
1: Yeah, it just looked like they're in victory. Being able to do that now with you getting that first down, so you get two more downs to run this clock down as much as you can.
0: Here in Hollins, under center, will drop back to a knee. Goes down to 35-yard line. Clock will crank up again, and they'll just have to snap it one more time. South Alabama, a team that had started 3-2. To go back to last year, a lot of people were scratching their heads after the Jaguars got off to a 1-6 start. They lost some really close games early in the season, including that last-second loss to the Red Wolves in Mobile. They did win three of their final five last year. And as they drop to a knee one more time, time will run off the clock. South Alabama wins a wild one tonight here in Jonesboro. Our final score from Centennial Bank Stadium, South Alabama 56, A-State 49, as Butch Jones and Major Applewhite, who worked together in the 2019 and 2020 seasons on staff at Alabama, embrace at midfield. And South Alabama able to win it tonight. They improved to 4-2 overall, 2-0 in Sunbelt Conference play. Red Wolves fall to 2-4 overall, 0-2 in the Sunbelt. We'll be back with our postgame coverage from Jonesboro right after this. This is Arkansas State football on the EAB Red Wolves Sports Network from Learfield, presented by Arkansas Blue Cross and Blue Shield.
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0: Well, these two teams played a couple of games the last 2 years and went down to a last-second field goal. The Red Wolves winning both of those contests in 2024 and 2025. 18.

0: 16-16 and 15-14 were the final scores in those two. This one a long way from that, as these two teams combined for over 100 points. This evening, South Alabama ends up winning it by the count of 56-49. South Alabama improving to 4-2 on the season, 2-0 in conference play. Red Wolves falling to 2-4 on the year, 0-2 in the Sun Belt. As we take a look at the final numbers from this one, postgame numbers brought to you by Arkansas Blue Cross and Blue Shield, official health insurer for A-State Athletics. Take good care, Arkansas. A-State ended up outgaining South Alabama tonight by 160 yards, 516-356. The A-State offense really moved the ball all night long. 418 through the air, 98 yards on the ground for the Red Wolves offense. South Alabama, 280 on the ground, 76 yards through the air. South Alabama finishing with 9 penalties for 89 yards. A-State, 8 penalties for 91 yards. Red Wolves had 32 first downs tonight, 32-20 in favor of the Red Wolves in that first down category. And the Red Wolves go 8-for-10 on third down, 80% on third down, a huge number for Butch Jones' team. South Alabama 3-for-10 on third down, but Major Applewhite Jaguars were 4-for-4 on fourth down tonight. A-State ran 70 plays, South Alabama 59. Red Wolves averaged 7.5 yards per play, South Alabama right at 6. Time of possession favored the Red Wolves. They had the football just over 31.5 minutes. South Alabama just under 28.5 minutes. The key stat, the turnovers. The Red Wolves turned it over 3 times tonight, and South Alabama turned those 3 takeaways into 21 points. South Alabama had a fumble that the Red Wolves recovered at the Jaguar 15 in the fourth quarter. A-State was able to turn that into points, but South Alabama plus 2 in takeaways, and really that was the difference as the Jaguars go on to win it by 7. The Red Wolves did not have a sack tonight. They did have 3 tackles for a loss. South Alabama 2 sacks and 3 TFLs. Individually for South Alabama, quarterback Jared Holland, 6 of 10 through the air for 76 yards and a touchdown. They really didn't ask him to do a lot. That's because the ground game was so effective for South Alabama. Again, they rushed for 280 yards, led by Keenan Phillips. What a night he had. He had a 100-yard kickoff return for a touchdown in the first half. He also rushed 19 times for 157 yards and 3 scores, including that 42-yard touchdown on the opening play of the fourth quarter. P.J. Martin had 16 carries for 95 yards and a touchdown. Their leading receiver was the tight end Rod Gibbs. He had 2 catches for 16 yards and a touchdown. Trey Owens, 32 of 43 through the air for the Red Wolves for 418 yards, 4 touchdowns, and 2 picks. Owens was also the leading rusher, 11 carries for 28 yards, including his second rushing touchdown of the year. Solomon Baggett had 4 carries for 28 yards. Azel Jolly, 2 carries for 26 yards. And Kenyon Clay, 4 carries for 10 yards. Timothy Carter had 4 carries tonight and 2 rushing touchdowns, his second and third rushing scores of the year. Leading receiver tonight for the Red Wolves, Hunter Summers. What a big night he had. 9 catches for 145 and 2 touchdowns. Jalen Benelli, 5 catches for 49 yards. Jabari Bush, 4 catches for 47 yards and a score. Nana Burris with 3 catches tonight for 25 yards. Solomon Baggett with 3 catches, 17 yards, including a touchdown catch. Chauncey Cobb, 2 catches for 49 yards. Tyler Little, 2 catches for 47. Kenyon Clay with 2 catches for 19 yards. Josh Burrell had 1 catch for 13 yards. And Timothy Carter, 1 catch for 7 yards. Defensively, leading the way for South Alabama was the safety, Cole Blaylock. He had 10 tackles on the night. Joe Drew was the leading tackler for the Red Wolves. He finished with 12. And Joe Drew is the first Red Wolf to have at least 10 tackles in a game, 4 consecutive games, since at least 1995. Mark Taylor is going to have to dig a little bit deeper on that stat, but you know, Joe Drew was one of just 6 to have 3 straight 10-plus tackle games dating back to 1995 coming into this one, but he's the only one during that time span to have four in a row. A.G. McGee with eight tackles tonight, including a TFL. Cam Moore with six tackles, that coming in his second straight start. Elias Sherman with six, five Hamilton with five tackles. Tony Carter at defensive end had five tackles, including one and a half for a loss. Ja'Cory Johnson, the defensive tackle, with four tackles. Dontre Henderson with three. T.J. Grant and Shakai Woods with two tackles apiece. Grant also with a fumble recovery coming in that fourth quarter. Again, those postgame numbers brought to you by Arkansas Blue Cross and Blue Shield. Much more to come as we continue along with our postgame coverage from Jonesboro following a 56-49 South Alabama win. This is Arkansas State Football on the EAB Red Wolves Sports Network from Learfield, presented by Arkansas Blue Cross and Blue Shield.
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0: Solomon Baggett behind the quarterback, Owen. Trey throws it right side, caught, Baggett walks in, touchdown Arkansas State. Trey Owens with his third touchdown pass of the night. The Red Wolves back to within two scores with 1:10 remaining in the third. Now, Trey Owens ends up throwing for 418 yards and four touchdowns, but it was not enough as the Red Wolves fall short at the hands of South Alabama tonight by the final count of 56-49. It's time now to name our A-State Player of the Game, brought to you by Jet-On Power Solutions. 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Darian Griswold, who do you give that honor to?
6: Yeah, guy you just talked about, Trey Owens, 43 attempts for 418 yards. He also had four passing TDs, but also a rushing, and he was the leading rusher for Arkansas State, despite that, they didn't rush 400 yards. But he did a lot with his feet, just kind of keeping Arkansas State on schedule. And I know this is a hard pill to swallow because of the two interceptions, but all in all, I thought he played well. I mean, he was getting the ball to a lot of different guys. You just kind of go down the list and see how many different receivers had a catch today. So definitely for player of the game, Trey Owens.
0: Again, that player of the game brought to you by Jet-On Power Solutions. Arkansas State falls short 56-49. Much more to come with our postgame coverage from Jonesboro, including a visit with A-State head coach Butch Jones. Stay tuned for that. Red Wolves football will continue in a moment.
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0: 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Owens throws right side looking for Jabari Bush. Bush, did he make the catch? He did. Touchdown, Arkansas State. Oh, what a grab by Jabari Bush. And they say it is back to within two scores with 12-18 remaining in the fourth. And Jabari Bush just bossing that defender as he reached over the top of him for the touchdown catch. And that, after the extra point, did get A-State back to within two scores at the time. It was 56-42. Red Wolves would get back to within one score, 56-49, with 6:51 to go in the game. But that would go on to be the final score. South Alabama wins it tonight over the Red Wolves. That was your play of the game tonight. 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And joined again by Darian Griswold here. And Griz, you know, we've talked about it, but, you know, you can sit here and you can talk about all the offensive numbers, and they're really impressive, but it really comes down to the turnovers. And A-State turned it over three times. South Alabama only turned it over once. And, you know, South Alabama was plus 14 as far as points off turnovers, and, you know, that was critical. And even with that said, you go back towards the end of that second quarter, and that was such a key stretch in this ball game. You know, you're tied at 21. You get the strip sack. South Alabama gets the strip sack. They score a few plays later to make it 28-21. Then on the next offensive play, Trey Owens gets pressured, ends up batted in the air, intercepted. South Alabama scores again. Now, Butch Jones was very happy with the way the Red Wolves responded, ended the half getting back to within one score.
6: Yeah.
0: But still, that sequence was so critical in this game. And, you know, after South Alabama got the ball to begin the second half, they scored right away. And it just seemed like the Red Wolves never could fully get a hold of the momentum in this one.
6: And you know, everybody thinks the game is won or lost at the end of the game. And it was that stretch, that five-minute stretch that we seen where Arkansas State turned the ball over twice. Then you come out, South Alabama was able to score a touchdown. That's where the game was won and lost, because you always talk about the double positive. And anytime that you can create turnovers, and you see that on two different occasions from back-to-back plays basically for the offense, that they were able to give a short field to South Alabama. We knew that they were going to be able to try to run the football with their running backs. You're talking about a three-headed monster. And then you got a guy in your quarterback, Jared Hollins, that was able to get into the end zone on both of the touchdowns or turnovers that happened for Arkansas State. So that was the big key in the game that Arkansas State gave up. A lot of explosive plays in the run game, especially to start the game and coming out of halftime. Yes, if you've seen this game from a numbers perspective, you would have been like, man, Arkansas State dominated, and they did. But it was the turnovers. It was the short fields that they gave. You go back and look at the time of possession. Statistically, you look at South Alabama being a team that's been able to control the clock. Arkansas State controlled the clock. But it was from the turnovers that they have. So now, you know, you get the ball right back. You turn the ball over, you get the ball right back to your offense. So, and I think that's where the game was won and lost. But I mean, I love the fight that you've seen from Arkansas State, being able to create some three and outs late in the football game, getting down one score, giving yourself a chance. But at the end of the day, you didn't get that stop, which resulted in them being able to run the clock out. But you can't turn the ball over against a really good team like South Alabama.
0: 516 yards, 32 first downs, 8 of 10 on third down. I mean, just some dominant offensive numbers for the Red Wolves tonight. Things that just jump off the page, but it all goes back to those turnovers.
6: And you talk about South Alabama, they were about 46, 47% on third down, and they converted 3 out of 10 tonight. But they did it on fourth down. They trusted the process of doing that on fourth down. They didn't have a lot of throws. Hollins only threw the ball 10 times for 76 yards. They were able to do it on the ground, which we knew they were. Over 200-plus yards on the ground per game from this three-headed monster that's in the backfield. So if you want to exploit them or have a chance to beat South Alabama, you have to be able to stop the run in Arkansas State. And that's something that they've struggled all season to do, and we've seen that going back from last week and now that carry over to this week. So if they can find a way to slow teams down in the run game, Arkansas State will have a chance to win games.
0: Hey, A-State football fans have the perfect place to go before or after every home game at The Social. And they're your official watch party headquarters. For away games, visit The Social, just a short trip from Centennial Bank Stadium at Greensboro Village in Jonesboro. Again, South Alabama wins it tonight, 56-49. Stay tuned. 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
18: 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Touchdown, Arkansas State.
0: Fourth quarter, Owens airing it out again, going deep left side. Cobb makes the catch. Chauncey Cobb going up high, hauls it in. He's down at the 10. It's a 40-yard pass play. Owens to Chauncey Cobb. I think the last one was us. Chauncey Cobb able to go up high and get that 40-yard catch. And that led to an A-State touchdown to get the Red Wolves back to within one score. A-State ends up falling short by one score, 56-49. No other games involving Sunbelt teams tonight. Sunbelt scoreboard always brought to you by First Security Bank. Bank better. There was one other Sunbelt game back on Tuesday night. Troy able to win at home over Southern Miss, 55-34. And coming up on Saturday, four more games as Old Dominion plays at Appalachian State. That's a noon kick. Marshall at home against Coastal Carolina. James Madison will be on the road at Georgia Southern, and Louisiana's Raging Cajuns are up in Ruston. They'll take on Louisiana Tech. Kickoff set for 6:30 for that contest. Again, that Sunbelt scoreboard brought to you by First Security Bank. Bank better. And we mentioned Southern Miss and their loss Tuesday night at Troy. And this will certainly be a game that A-State fans are very interested in. Blake Anderson, now the new head coach at Southern Miss, this is the first time that he goes up against his former team as a head coach. Now, he was here last year as an offensive coordinator towards the end of the season, but certainly a lot of reasons to be interested in this game coming up. And the biggest one is to see, can the Red Wolves bounce back following back-to-back really tough losses?
6: Yeah, and now you got to go on the road and face a wounded animal, if you will, from Southern Miss. They're looking to get back into the win column as well. And then, obviously, you know, Coach Anderson wants to play well against his former team, a place where he spent a lot of time, put a lot of hard work, and seen this place grow. So, you know, he's going to be willing to, you know, do whatever he can for a win. They play at home. We have to do the traveling. So it's an opportunity for both teams. And, I mean, we talk about getting off to a good start. Much better start for Arkansas State, and when you go on a roll, you're definitely going to have to do that. Obviously, everything is against you with the travel and the fans and things like that. So they definitely have an opportunity to get back in the win column, but it's not going to come easy.
0: All right, we're going to take one final timeout, and we hope to be joined by A-State head coach Butch Jones for his Andy's Frozen Custard post-game visit when we come back. Stay tuned. Red Wolves football will continue in a moment.
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0: Burgess the fullback, Carter the tailback, Owens on the sneak, is in. Touchdown, Trey Owens. And the Red Wolves are to within one score with 6:51 remaining in the fourth. Now, Trey Owens able to get in himself. That was his fifth total touchdown of the night. Four through the air, one on the ground. That's his second rushing touchdown of the season. But the Red Wolves come up one score short, falling at the hands of South Alabama tonight by the final count of 56-49. Rejoined again here in the booth by Darian Griswold. And, you know, Griz, we talked about it before the game. We had a feeling that maybe it'd be a little bit higher scoring than the last couple of years. I don't think anybody saw a shootout quite to this level.
6: Yeah, no, at the end of the day, this was a fun to watch. Just to see the fast start from Arkansas State on offense, being able to score points. We knew what they were going to do in the second quarter, be able to score points in the second quarter. And going into the third quarter, I felt good about where they were as a team. Yeah, they were down, but getting those points before halftime was huge. And a guy that was a pick that clicked tonight, Hunter Summers, 9 catches for 145, 2 touchdowns. I thought he was really going to run away with the player of the game, but Trey Owens stepped in, did a really good job of, you know, stringing things together. A lot of guys made plays. I mean, 10 different receivers having at least one catch in this football game. But I just thought that overall they would have a chance. And they gave themselves a chance at the end. But you got, like Coach always talks about, critical downs or critical situations in a football game. We weren't able to get a stop after the 2-minute timeout.
0: Yeah, and it's just it's amazing the roller coaster of emotions that we went through tonight. And you got to like the fight that this team showed late in the game after getting down 3 touchdowns early in the fourth quarter, finding a way to get back to within one score. And you remember that score came with 6:51 to go. There was still a ton of time left in the game. But, you know, credit South Alabama. They got the football back with a little over 4 minutes to go. A-State still had all 3 of their timeouts plus the 2-minute timeout, and still they're able to find a way to run out the clock and get a few first downs to close it out.
6: Yeah, it's kind of what happened last week. They gave Lafayette was able to get the ball with a little over 3 minutes left and drive the ball down the field and kick a last-second field goal to win the game. So, I mean, you've had your opportunities, and you talk about over the last 3 years, Arkansas State has been in some close one-score games. And they found ways to win. Their defense stepped up, or we've been able to score touchdowns late in games, or kick field goals, including Van Andel, to be able to pull it off. And now you kind of see yourself on the other side of things. It's kind of crazy how the tables turn. But at the end of the day, the biggest thing is the biggest keys in this game was situational football, and we didn't handle that well. When you get down 3 scores, the amount of pressure is magnified. On a level where everything feels it's a lot of pressure on you to score, and 3 points wasn't enough, and I think we stepped up to the table, but you can't get yourself in a 21-point deficit.
0: Butch Jones making his way over to Cade Carlton. 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
1: Coach, your team able to really battle there in the fourth quarter after you enter it down 3 scores. Just what are your thoughts of the game and the way your team was able to respond there in the fourth?
2: Well, appreciative of our players for, you know, the competitive stamina. And, you know, when everything was going wrong there in that stretch from 6 minutes in the second quarter and then the way we started the second half, they kept battling and gave us an opportunity to have a chance to tie the game and get it in overtime. But we couldn't stop them. But, you know, so many things were up 21-14 with 6 minutes to go in the second quarter. And then we get outscored 28-7. And we turned the ball over twice in our end of the field. We didn't respond with sudden change. We put our defense in some negative situations for the game. We turned the football over 3 times. We gave up a kickoff return for a touchdown, which is unacceptable in our program. And then South Alabama did a good job of possessing the ball, going 4-for-4 on fourth down possessions. And we gave up 280 yards rushing, and we didn't create very many negative yardage football plays. And that's not to our standard. That's not to our standard by the way we're going to play defense here at Arkansas State. It's unacceptable. and I take responsibility for it, and we have to get it corrected. We have 6 games left. Like I told our football team, last year's team started 1-4. They showed competitive character and grit and won a bowl championship. And there's still a lot of football left to be played. But, you know, this is a total team effort tonight. Special teams, offense can't turn the football over. We had some catastrophic missed assignments. We're having people take turns in doing the things that we don't coach, from missed assignments to all that. And it's a cumulative effect, and it adds up. And we have not put a complete football game together yet. And we're 1-2 people away on every play, and we have to keep grinding, and we got to figure out the whys. But again, our players had a chance to give up, and they didn't, and they fought. And I think that's a show of competitive character. But make no mistake about it, this is unacceptable, and this is not playing up to our standard. And everything will be addressed. It was addressed, and it will continue to be addressed tomorrow and throughout the course of the weekend.
1: Trey Owens played a really good game tonight, especially in the fourth quarter, and he winds up throwing for over 300 yards in the game, and seemed like he was able to manage the offense really well at times.
2: We can't turn the football over. Those 3 turnovers are catastrophic. You know, but I thought, again, Trey, you know, he's going through the growing pains right now of being a starting quarterback, and I think he gets better and better each week. I thought we played well in the perimeter. I thought we caught the ball well. You know, mistakes that halt a drive. We had a missed protection assignment error. That's how we gave up the fumble or the interception, fumble, sack, however you want to deem it. And those are all things that we can't do to be the team that we need to be to execute. And, you know, we found a sense of urgency at the end, but we had dug ourselves a hole by so long it was hard to get out of.
1: Guess one of the good things tonight, it seemed like mostly an injury-free game, and then you were able to get a couple of guys back, especially Kenyon Clay offensively.
2: Yeah, it was great to have Kenyon back, and, you know, we'll be able to build upon that. Trey Stevens tried to go, and I give Trey a lot of credit, but he just wasn't able to go. He was able to get some snaps, but we got some kids that are battling through some pain and some injuries, and again, I'm appreciative of their effort, but so much learning from it, but they also know that, you know, tonight's performance as a team is unacceptable.
1: You get a couple of additional bye days before next, or off days before next week at Southern Miss. How do you manage the next 8 or so days?
2: Well, we'll go back to work tomorrow. We'll review the film, and then the players will have a day off on Saturday and Sunday. You know, I think we need that for just our whole mental mindset, mental exhaustion, and then getting our health back physically as well. And then we go on the road at Southern Miss. So, again, we got to treat each game like a life of its own and kind of work our way out of this rut that we've kind of built for ourselves.
1: Coach, appreciate the time.
2: Thank you.
1: That's A-State head coach Butch Jones. Back up to you guys in the booth.
0: Again, that's Cade Carlton with Butch Jones. That post-game visit brought to you by Andy's Frozen Custard with 2 locations in Jonesboro. That's going to wrap things up for us here at Centennial Bank Stadium. Do want to thank some folks before we get out of here. Head coach Butch Jones joining us before the game at halftime and in the post game as well. Jerry Scott, Mark Taylor, the whole crew from A-State Media Relations, Bobby Caldwell, Scott Seiler, everyone at East Arkansas Broadcasters, Caroline Woods and her team at Red Wolf Sports Properties, and Alex Gallion doing a good job producing for us back in the network studios. Kara Ritchie also doing a great job as always with our pregame coverage, and she is actually standing by right now right across the parking lot inside the Embassy Suites. Stay tuned if you're listening on 107.9 KFIN, our flagship home, or any of the apps, the A-State Athletics app, EAB Media app, or Varsity Network app. She has Wolf House presented by Baird Auto Group coming up as soon as we sign off from the stadium. Again, A-State on the road again next week, taking on Southern Miss. Kickoff at 6 o'clock. Our coverage begins at 4 here on the network. For Kara Ritchie, Cade Carlton, our spotter Trey Dortch, and for Darian Griswold, I'm Matt Stilt saying so long from Centennial Bank Stadium. Our final score once again, South Alabama 56, A-State 49.
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22: ABC News, I'm Stephanie Officer. Krista Pike, the Tennessee woman who could not be executed, has taken a few steps in the hospital and is eating. That's according to one of her attorneys, Stephen Farrell, who says Pike still has a long road to recovery. She survived two doses of pentobarbital last week.
23: I think we're going to have to give this a lot more time before we have better answers and can give any certainty about whether there'll be a full recovery or whether there'll be some permanent damage.
22: And what happens next is still uncertain. Attorneys are asking Tennessee's governor to commute her sentence to life. It's up to the Tennessee State Supreme Court to decide whether to issue a new order to execute Pike. New York City Mayor Zoran Mamdani moments ago wrapped up a press conference in the Bronx after that ICE-involved shooting earlier of a Dominican migrant DHS says has a criminal history. Mamdani's words were sharp, at one point saying, quote, ICE is rotten to its core. Officials say at least one ICE agent shot at least seven rounds through the windshield of a car with a five-year-old in the back seat. This is ABC News.
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29: Hi everyone, skies are going to be clear tonight as temperatures settle in the low 60s. Tomorrow for Friday, we've got plenty of sunshine. It'll be hot with a high of 90 degrees. Saturday starts with sunshine. We'll bring in a 50% chance of showers to the afternoon with a high of 81. And then showers and occasional thunderstorms for Saturday night. A slim chance of a shower early Sunday, then partly sunny with a high close to 80 degrees. From the Arkansas Now Weather Center, I'm meteorologist Laura Huckabee.
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2: Hi, everyone. Skies are going to be clear tonight as temperatures settle in the low 60s. Tomorrow for Friday, we've got plenty of sunshine. It'll be hot with a high of 90 degrees. Saturday starts with sunshine. We'll bring in a 50% chance of showers in the afternoon with a high of 81. And then showers and occasional thunderstorms for Saturday night. A slim chance of a shower early Sunday, then partly sunny with a high close to 80 degrees. From the Arkansas Now Weather Center, I'm meteorologist Laura Huckabee. Hi, everyone. Skies are going to be clear tonight as temperatures settle in the low 60s. Tomorrow for Friday, we've got plenty of sunshine. It'll be hot with a high of 90 degrees. Saturday starts with sunshine. We'll bring in a 50% chance of showers in the afternoon with a high of 81. And then showers and occasional thunderstorms for Saturday night. A slim chance of a shower early Sunday, then partly sunny with a high close to 80 degrees. From the Arkansas Now Weather Center, I'm meteorologist Laura Huckabee.
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6: ABC News, I'm Stephanie Officer. Krista Pike, the Tennessee woman who could not be executed, has taken a few steps in the hospital and is eating. That's according to one of her attorneys, Stephen Farrell, who says Pike still has a long road to recovery. She survived two doses of pentobarbital last week.
7: I think we're going to have to give this a lot more time before we have better answers and can give any certainty about whether there'll be a full recovery or whether there'll be some permanent damage.
6: And what happens next is still uncertain. Attorneys are asking Tennessee's governor to commute her sentence to life. It's up to the Tennessee State Supreme Court to decide whether to issue a new order to execute Pike. New York City Mayor Zoran Mamdani moments ago wrapped up a press conference in the Bronx after that ICE-involved shooting earlier of a Dominican migrant DHS says has a criminal history. Mamdani's words were sharp, at one point saying, quote, ICE is rotten to its core. Officials say at least one ICE agent shot at least 7 rounds through the windshield of a car with a 5-year-old in the back seat. This is ABC News.
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2: Hi, everyone. Skies are going to be clear tonight as temperatures settle in the low 60s. Tomorrow for Friday, we've got plenty of sunshine. It'll be hot with a high of 90 degrees. Saturday starts with sunshine. We'll bring in a 50% chance of showers in the afternoon with a high of 81. And then showers and occasional thunderstorms for Saturday night. A slim chance of a shower early Sunday, then partly sunny with a high close to 80 degrees. From the Arkansas Now Weather Center, I'm meteorologist Laura Huckabee.
3: Oh.

0: Let's go back to the 60s and 70s. 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
1: Hi, everyone. Skies are going to be clear tonight as temperatures settle in the low 60s. Tomorrow for Friday, we've got plenty of sunshine. It'll be hot with a high of 90 degrees. Saturday starts with sunshine. We'll bring in a 50% chance of showers to the afternoon with a high of 81. And then showers and occasional thunderstorms for Saturday night. A slim chance of a shower early Sunday, then partly sunny with a high close to 80 degrees. From the Arkansas Now Weather Center, I'm meteorologist Laura Huckabee.

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1: Hi, everyone. Skies are going to be clear tonight as temperatures settle in the low 60s. Tomorrow for Friday, we've got plenty of sunshine. It'll be hot with a high of 90 degrees. Saturday starts with sunshine. We'll bring in a 50% chance of showers to the afternoon with a high of 81. And then showers and occasional thunderstorms for Saturday night. A slim chance of a shower early Sunday, then partly sunny with a high close to 80 degrees. From the Arkansas Now Weather Center, I'm meteorologist Laura Huckabee.

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2: ABC News, I'm Stephanie Officer. Hundreds of protesters filling the streets of New York City's Marble Hill neighborhood where federal immigration authorities shot someone during an ICE operation Thursday afternoon. In a statement, DHS says ICE officers did confirm shooting someone in the country illegally in a targeted enforcement operation. Late Thursday night, Mayor Zoran Mamdani was curt when he said he demanded President Trump release the 28-year-old man from ICE custody. Mamdani says the effort was unsuccessful.
3: School had just gotten out. The street was crowded with families and children. When ICE agents opened fire, a five-year-old child was in the back seat of the car. Thank God that child is physically unharmed.
2: Mamdani says ICE has taken the man away. 4,000 registered nurses at Boston's Brigham and Women's Hospital have voted to strike October 14th if a new tentative labor agreement is not reached by then. This is ABC News.
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6: Hi, everyone. Skies are going to be clear tonight as temperatures settle in the low 60s. Tomorrow for Friday, we've got plenty of sunshine. It'll be hot with a high of 90 degrees. Saturday starts with sunshine. We'll bring in a 50% chance of showers in the afternoon with a high of 81. And then showers and occasional thunderstorms for Saturday night. A slim chance of a shower early Sunday, then partly sunny with a high close to 80 degrees. From the Arkansas Now Weather Center, I'm meteorologist Laura Huckabee.

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1: Hi, everyone. Skies are going to be clear tonight as temperatures settle in the low 60s. Tomorrow for Friday, we've got plenty of sunshine. It'll be hot with a high of 90 degrees. Saturday starts with sunshine. We'll bring in a 50% chance of showers in the afternoon with a high of 81. And then showers and occasional thunderstorms for Saturday night. A slim chance of a shower early Sunday, then partly sunny with a high close to 80 degrees. From the Arkansas Now Weather Center, I'm meteorologist Laura Huckabee.

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1: Hi, everyone. Skies are going to be clear tonight as temperatures settle in the low 60s. Tomorrow for Friday, we've got plenty of sunshine. It'll be hot with a high of 90 degrees. Saturday starts with sunshine. We'll bring in a 50% chance of showers in the afternoon with a high of 81. And then showers and occasional thunderstorms for Saturday night. A slim chance of a shower early Sunday, then partly sunny with a high close to 80 degrees. From the Arkansas Now Weather Center, I'm meteorologist Laura Huckabee.

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1: ABC News, I'm Stephanie Officer. Thursday, protests held on college campuses nationwide in solidarity with Jane Doe, the former Cornell student who alleges she was gang raped by 7 frat members 2 years ago. The accused have denied the allegations. At Columbia University, hundreds spoke out against sexual violence, including 2 survivors who say the late convicted sex offender Jeffrey Epstein abused them. Gina Lisa Jones.
2: I was a Jane Doe and Jeffrey Epstein file.
1: USS Abraham Lincoln sailors finally reunited with their families Thursday when they docked in San Diego. They spent the Navy's longest time ever at sea, 10 months without docking at a port. Their deployment scrutinized because some sailors developed suicidal ideations. ABC's Louis Martinez says top brass made changes.
3: They are looking at practical matters, but then there's the human element. And yes, they have learned a lot about how to ensure that the quality of life for the sailors is...
1: This is ABC News.
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9: Hi everyone, skies are going to be clear tonight as temperatures settle in the low 60s. Tomorrow for Friday, we've got plenty of sunshine. It'll be hot with a high of 90 degrees. Saturday starts with sunshine. We'll bring in a 50% chance of showers in the afternoon with a high of 81. And then showers and occasional thunderstorms for Saturday night. A slim chance of a shower early Sunday, then partly sunny with a high close to 80 degrees. From the Arkansas Now Weather Center, I'm meteorologist Laura Huckabee.
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1: Hi, everyone. Skies are going to be clear tonight as temperatures settle in the low 60s. Tomorrow for Friday, we've got plenty of sunshine. It'll be hot with a high of 90 degrees. Saturday starts with sunshine. We'll bring in a 50% chance of showers in the afternoon with a high of 81. And then showers and occasional thunderstorms for Saturday night. A slim chance of a shower early Sunday, then partly sunny with a high close to 80 degrees. From the Arkansas Now Weather Center, I'm meteorologist Laura Huckabee.

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1: Hi, everyone. Skies are going to be clear tonight as temperatures settle in the low 60s. Tomorrow for Friday, we've got plenty of sunshine. It'll be hot with a high of 90 degrees. Saturday starts with sunshine. We'll bring in a 50% chance of showers in the afternoon with a high of 81. And then showers and occasional thunderstorms for Saturday night. A slim chance of a shower early Sunday, then partly sunny with a high close to 80 degrees. From the Arkansas Now Weather Center, I'm meteorologist Laura Huckabee. Oh,

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1: ABC News, I'm Stephanie Officer. Hundreds of protesters filling the streets of New York City's Marble Hill neighborhood where federal immigration authorities shot someone during an ICE operation Thursday afternoon. In a statement, DHS says ICE officers did confirm shooting someone in the country illegally in a targeted enforcement operation. Late Thursday night, Mayor Zoran Mamdani was curt when he said he demanded President Trump release the 28-year-old man from ICE custody. Mamdani says the effort was unsuccessful.
2: School had just gotten out. The street was crowded with families and children. When ICE agents opened fire, a five-year-old child was in the back seat of the car. Thank God that child is physically unharmed.
1: Mamdani says ICE has taken the man away. 4,000 registered nurses at Boston's Brigham and Women's Hospital have voted to strike October 14th if a new tentative labor agreement is not reached by then. This is ABC News.
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8: Hi everyone, skies are going to be clear tonight as temperatures settle in the low 60s. Tomorrow for Friday, we've got plenty of sunshine. It'll be hot with a high of 90 degrees. Saturday starts with sunshine. We'll bring in a 50% chance of showers in the afternoon with a high of 81. And then showers and occasional thunderstorms for Saturday night. A slim chance of a shower early Sunday, then partly sunny with a high close to 80 degrees. From the Arkansas Now Weather Center, I'm meteorologist Laura Huckabee.
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1: Hi, everyone. Skies are going to be clear tonight as temperatures settle in the low 60s. Tomorrow for Friday, we've got plenty of sunshine. It'll be hot with a high of 90 degrees. Saturday starts with sunshine. We'll bring in a 50% chance of showers in the afternoon with a high of 81. And then showers and occasional thunderstorms for Saturday night. A slim chance of a shower early Sunday, then partly sunny with a high close to 80 degrees. From the Arkansas Now Weather Center, I'm meteorologist Laura Huckabee.

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1: Hi, everyone. Skies are going to be clear tonight as temperatures settle in the low 60s. Tomorrow for Friday, we've got plenty of sunshine. It'll be hot with a high of 90 degrees. Saturday starts with sunshine. We'll bring in a 50% chance of showers in the afternoon with a high of 81. And then showers and occasional thunderstorms for Saturday night. A slim chance of a shower early Sunday, then partly sunny with a high close to 80 degrees. From the Arkansas Now Weather Center, I'm meteorologist Laura Huckabee.

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1: ABC News, I'm Stephanie Officer. Thursday, protests held on college campuses nationwide in solidarity with Jane Doe, the former Cornell student who alleges she was gang raped by 7 frat members 2 years ago. The accused have denied the allegations. At Columbia University, hundreds spoke out against sexual violence, including 2 survivors who say the late convicted sex offender Jeffrey Epstein abused them. Gina Lisa Jones.
2: I was a Jane Doe and Jeffrey Epstein file.
1: USS Abraham Lincoln sailors finally reunited with their families Thursday when they docked in San Diego. They spent the Navy's longest time ever at sea, 10 months without docking at a port. Their deployment scrutinized because some sailors developed suicidal ideations. ABC's Louis Martinez says top brass made changes.
3: They are looking at practical matters, but then there's the human element. And yes, they have learned a lot about how to ensure that the quality of life for the sailors is...
1: This is ABC News.
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9: Hi everyone, skies are going to be clear tonight as temperatures settle in the low 60s. Tomorrow for Friday, we've got plenty of sunshine. It'll be hot with a high of 90 degrees. Saturday starts with sunshine. We'll bring in a 50% chance of showers to the afternoon with a high of 81. And then showers and occasional thunderstorms for Saturday night. A slim chance of a shower early Sunday, then partly sunny with a high close to 80 degrees. From the Arkansas Now Weather Center, I'm meteorologist Laura Huckabee.

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1: Hi, everyone. Skies are going to be clear tonight as temperatures settle in the low 60s. Tomorrow for Friday, we've got plenty of sunshine. It'll be hot with a high of 90 degrees. Saturday starts with sunshine. We'll bring in a 50% chance of showers in the afternoon with a high of 81. And then showers and occasional thunderstorms for Saturday night. A slim chance of a shower early Sunday, then partly sunny with a high close to 80 degrees. From the Arkansas Now Weather Center, I'm meteorologist Laura Huckabee.

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1: Hi, everyone. Skies are going to be clear tonight as temperatures settle in the low 60s. Tomorrow for Friday, we've got plenty of sunshine. It'll be hot with a high of 90 degrees. Saturday starts with sunshine. We'll bring in a 50% chance of showers in the afternoon with a high of 81. And then showers and occasional thunderstorms for Saturday night. A slim chance of a shower early Sunday, then partly sunny with a high close to 80 degrees. From the Arkansas Now Weather Center, I'm meteorologist Laura Huckabee. Oh, the-

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1: ABC News, I'm Stephanie Officer. Hundreds of protesters filling the streets of New York City's Marble Hill neighborhood where federal immigration authorities shot someone during an ICE operation Thursday afternoon. In a statement, DHS says ICE officers did confirm shooting someone in the country illegally in a targeted enforcement operation. Late Thursday night, Mayor Zoran Mamdani was curt when he said he demanded President Trump release the 28-year-old man from ICE custody. Mamdani says the effort was unsuccessful.
2: School had just gotten out. The street was crowded with families and children. When ICE agents opened fire, a five-year-old child was in the back seat of the car. Thank God that child is physically unharmed.
1: Mamdani says ICE has taken the man away. 4,000 registered nurses at Boston's Brigham and Women's Hospital have voted to strike October 14th if a new tentative labor agreement is not reached by then. This is ABC News.
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8: Hi, everyone. Skies are going to be clear tonight as temperatures settle in the low 60s. Tomorrow for Friday, we've got plenty of sunshine. It'll be hot with a high of 90 degrees. Saturday starts with sunshine. We'll bring in a 50% chance of showers through the afternoon with a high of 81. And then showers and occasional thunderstorms for Saturday night. A slim chance of a shower early Sunday, then partly sunny with a high close to 80 degrees. From the Arkansas Now Weather Center, I'm meteorologist Laura Huckabee.

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1: Hi, everyone. Skies are going to be clear tonight as temperatures settle in the low 60s. Tomorrow for Friday, we've got plenty of sunshine. It'll be hot with a high of 90 degrees. Saturday starts with sunshine. We'll bring in a 50% chance of showers through the afternoon with a high of 81. And then showers and occasional thunderstorms for Saturday night. A slim chance of a shower early Sunday, then partly sunny with a high close to 80 degrees. From the Arkansas Now Weather Center, I'm meteorologist Laura Huckabee.

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1: Hi, everyone. Skies are going to be clear tonight as temperatures settle in the low 60s. Tomorrow for Friday, we've got plenty of sunshine. It'll be hot with a high of 90 degrees. Saturday starts with sunshine. We'll bring in a 50% chance of showers to the afternoon with a high of 81. And then showers and occasional thunderstorms for Saturday night. A slim chance of a shower early Sunday, then partly sunny with a high close to 80 degrees. From the Arkansas Now Weather Center, I'm meteorologist Laura Huckabee.

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1: ABC News, I'm Sherry Preston. The Nobel Peace Prize has just been awarded to former UN Human Rights Chief Nabi Pillay. She served as a judge on the International Court of Justice and has been recognized for her efforts to promote peace and international law. ICE officers shooting a man in New York City during an operation, Police Commissioner Jessica Tisch.
2: The individual who was shot has been identified as 28-year-old Oscar Belgal. He has two prior arrests in New York City, one for robbery in 2023, in which he pleaded guilty to fourth-degree grand larceny and received 5 years probation, and one for criminal sale of a controlled substance in 2025, which is still pending.
1: A five-year-old child was in the car with him when it happened. Mayor Zoran Mamdani is calling for ICE to leave the city. Hurricane Isaias bearing down on the Florida Panhandle, parts of the Alabama coast and Pensacola, Florida, expecting winds of up to 100 mile an hour and lots of rain and lots of storm surge. This is ABC News.
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2: Good morning, everyone. Clear skies for the first part of our Friday forecast. We've got sunshine around today and some hot temperatures through the afternoon. Our high will be 92 degrees. Clouds will roll in tonight with lows in the mid-60s. Tomorrow, it's going to be cloudy, breezy. We've got showers around through the afternoon and a high of only 75. Showers will linger for the first part of Saturday night, but by Sunday, we're back to sunshine and a high of 80 degrees. From the Arkansas Now Weather Center, I'm meteorologist Laura Huckabee.

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1: Here is this hour's headlines from the Arkansas Now Newsroom. The state of Arkansas has launched a new app that gives Arkansans access to more than 50 state services. Governor Sarah Huckabee Sanders and Department of Finance and Administration Secretary Jim Hudson announced the My Arkansas app launch on Thursday. A full list of the application services is available at myarkansas.gov. The Arkansas Graveler is bringing hundreds of gravel cyclists to the Arkansas Delta this week for a five-day ride across the region. This year's route covers about 347 miles of gravel roads, taking riders from Jonesboro to Arkansas City. Bernice Young Elementary teacher Lindsay Rankin has been named the 2027 Arkansas Teacher of the Year. Governor Sarah Sanders and Education Secretary Jacob Oliva joined Rankin at the school Thursday morning for the announcement. She is now eligible to be recognized for the National Teacher of the Year honor. From the Arkansas Now Newsroom, I'm Kelly Conley.
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4: Good morning, everyone. Clear skies for the first part of our Friday forecast. We've got sunshine around today and some hot temperatures through the afternoon. Our high will be 92 degrees. Clouds will roll in tonight with lows in the mid-60s. Tomorrow, it's going to be cloudy, breezy. We've got showers around through the afternoon and a high of only 75. Showers will linger for the first part of Saturday night, but by Sunday, we're back to sunshine and a high of 80 degrees. From the Arkansas Now Weather Center, I'm meteorologist Laura Huckabee.

Hi. 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
1: ARC and PLC will pay out a record amount to producers this year under last year's Working Families Tax Cut Act.
4: The Working Families Tax Cut Act increased spending for these programs by $14 billion.
1: That's Iowa Senator Chuck Grassley referring to ARC and PLC, which he says now have updated revenue floors and reference prices.
4: That's $4.10 for corn, $10 for soybeans. Soybeans is way above that. Corn is still above $4.10, but not entirely profitable.
1: The tax cut bill also increased payment limits, made crop insurance more affordable and disaster aid more accessible, and added $30 million base acres. Separately, Grassley says his farmers and others will get added tax breaks.
4: Iowans can now defer capital gains taxes on the sale of farmland into annual installments, spreading the cost over a few years instead of one large tax bill.
1: And there's a permanent extension of bonus depreciation and another 20% business income tax deduction. As for the estate tax,
4: the Working Families Tax Cut Act permanently doubles the death tax exemption, making it easier to pass the family farm down from one generation to the next.
1: Democrats opposed the president's bill, arguing it cut Medicaid and SNAP and largely provided tax breaks for the rich. Grassley and other Republicans argued that without it, Americans would have faced the largest tax hike ever. The GOP is citing the bill's benefits again as Republicans face competitive races in several red farm states. Now let's take a look at the markets and how they closed yesterday. December corn at 5 1/4, down 1 3/4, with March corn at 5.15 1/4, down 1 3/4. November soybeans, 12.87 1/2, down 10, with January soybeans, 13.04 1/4, down 10 1/4. December wheat at 6.83 1/4, down 3 1/4. March wheat also down 3 1/4 to 6.97 3/4. December cotton at 79.94, down 9. March cotton at 83.03, also down 9. November rice at 16.85, up 15, with January rice at 17.30, also up 15. Moving on to livestock now, October live cattle at 221.87 1/2, up 27 1/2. December live cattle at 223.55, down 22 1/2. October feeder cattle at 338.02 1/2, down 12 1/2. November feeder cattle at 334.87 1/2, down 92 1/2. October lane hogs at 75.82 1/2, down 110, with December hogs at 68.60, down 50. Now a look at our regional weather forecast. Sunshine over the region expected again for today, with highs in the upper 80s to low 90s. Overnight lows should stay in the low to mid 60s. Chances for rain showers will come in for tomorrow and tomorrow night, then clearing by Sunday. Highs Sunday into Monday should be in the upper 80s to low 90s. Overnight lows once again in the mid 60s. That's your EAB Morning Farm Report, and I'm Scotty Woodson. Have a great day.
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1: ABC News, I'm Sherry Preston. Protests in New York overnight over the ICE-involved shooting of a man in the city's Marble Hill neighborhood. DHS says ICE officers shot and injured a man in the country illegally. Mayor Zoran Mamdani.
2: New York City will not stand by while ICE agents shoot New Yorkers. And we will not back down from the demand that so many, including myself, have put forward time and again. This is an agency that must be abolished.
1: That supersized El Nino and its warmer waters in the Gulf helping fuel approaching Hurricane Isaias. It's grown to a Category 2 storm with 100-mile-an-hour winds, but is expected to weaken a bit before making landfall overnight near Pensacola, Florida. Former UN Human Rights Chief Navi Pillay, a judge on the International Court of Justice, today awarded the Nobel Peace Prize. And former Prince Andrew awarded £302,000, about $413,000, for surrendering his lease on the grounds of Windsor Castle. This is ABC News.
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7: Good morning, everyone. Clear skies for the first part of our Friday forecast. We've got sunshine around today and some hot temperatures through the afternoon. Our high will be 92 degrees. Clouds will roll in tonight with lows in the mid-60s. Tomorrow, it's going to be cloudy, breezy. We've got showers around through the afternoon and a high of only 75. Showers will linger for the first part of Saturday night, but by Sunday, we're back to sunshine and a high of 80 degrees. From the Arkansas Now Weather Center, I'm meteorologist Laura Huckabee.
8: Oldies

right, kicking things off here on the 6 o'clock hour here on Oldies was one of our own. We're going to keep on dancing with the Gentrys, yeah, a local group, and then the Supremes from Motown. Hey, it's 10 minutes past the hour of 6 o'clock on this ninth day of the month of October. In the midnight hour, here's the Wicked Wilson picket on Oldies. The Door's up next.

All right, those were the Doors and Touch Me here this morning, and we hope we're touching you with the best oldies in the Mid-South. High yesterday of 91, currently in Little Rock, clear skies 65, and in Memphis we've got a temperature reading of 69 here this morning. Swinging blue jeans, 16 minutes past 6.

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11: Good morning, everyone. Clear skies for the first part of our Friday forecast. We've got sunshine around today and some hot temperatures through the afternoon. Our high will be 92 degrees. Clouds will roll in tonight with lows in the mid-60s. Tomorrow, it's going to be cloudy, breezy. We've got showers around through the afternoon and a high of only 75. Showers will linger for the first part of Saturday night, but by Sunday, we're back to sunshine and a high of 80 degrees. From the Arkansas Now Weather Center, I'm meteorologist Laura Huckabee.
12: All right, Laura. High yesterday of 91 around the Mid-South. Here this morning in Jonesboro, clear skies, 69 in West Memphis, clear 65. Very cool out there this morning. 64 in Oxford and Kennett, partly cloudy, 57. And in Fraser, we've got clear skies, temperature reading of 60. We're going to tell it to the rain. Yeah, we'd like to have some more rain. We are, need some. Went a long time without any. 23 minutes past 6 o'clock on this Friday morning.

0: All right, those are the brothers Everly, Phil and Don here on Oldies, a member of the first class of the Rock and Roll Hall of Fame. Yep, they were there. Along with Elvis and a lot, and Jerry Lee, and you had Fats Domino, yeah. Chuck Berry, they were members of the first class. I think it was 1986, 84, 86, I think. Hey, it is 6:30. 30 minutes past 6 o'clock, 30 minutes before 7 o'clock. Let's check in, see what happened overnight in the Mid-South here on Oldies. Good morning.
1: Hello, everyone. It is time now for an EAB News update. The Arkansas State Supreme Court Justice Rhonda Wood issued a four-page opinion yesterday that said her prior work on a podcast with an attorney who is representing Old Dominion Trucking is not grounds for her to step away from the case. Old Dominion is being sued by a number of current and former first responders in St. Francis County who contend an accident 10 years ago on Interstate 40 involved chemicals that could cause health issues later in their lives. A jury found it in favor of the first responders earlier and awarded the first responders a total of $75 million. Case is on appeal by Old Dominion. It has now reached the Arkansas Supreme Court. Old Dominion sought to have Wood recused from the case. A suspect who was caught flying a drone over the federal prison at Forest City late Wednesday night has been arrested. Suspect was apprehended in Prairie County later Wednesday night. Authorities had received tips that the suspect was flying drones into the prison from the Forest City National Guard Armory. Suspect had left the area by the time officers arrived, but they were able to get a description of the vehicle. Suspect was arrested near Hazen in Prairie County on U.S. 70. He has been identified as 37-year-old Angel Garcia. Garcia is facing St. Francis County charges and is now in the St. Francis County Detention Center. He will likely face federal charges in the case. Several East Arkansas educational institutions will benefit from rural development grants announced by the U.S. Department of Agriculture yesterday. The grants total just under $5 million. Grant recipients include the Gosnell School District, ASU Mountain Home, the Helena West Helena School District, the Barton Lexus School District, the McCrory School District, and the Searcy County School District. The program provides funding to build telecommunications infrastructure to support college-level coursework, professional skills training, and community development offerings. The Arkansas State fourth quarter rally came up short, and the Red Wolves have started the Sun Belt Conference season with an 0-2 start. South Alabama led 56-35 going into the final 15 minutes last night in Jonesboro. Red Wolves scored twice but could not overcome the deficit. It was a fourth straight loss to the Jaguars for Arkansas State, who amassed 516 total yards in the loss. Trey Owens passed for 418 yards and four touchdowns. The two teams combined for 888 yards of total offense. South Alabama's Keenan Phillips rushed for 157 yards and three scores. Arkansas State fell to 2-4 overall. Along with the 0-2 Sun Belt start, South Alabama's 2-0 in conference play. They're 4-2 overall.
0: Yeah, a lot of yardage last night's game. Yeah. Hey, let's get into the second half here this morning on this Friday morning, October the 9th. Brandy, fine-looking gal here this morning, the Looking Glass.

looking glass. I think that's what Indians referred to the mirror as, the first time they saw a mirror, and it scared them, looked in there. They call it the looking glass, and that's brandy. Hey, it's 37 minutes before the hour of 7 o'clock. I'm sorry, it's 6:37, 23 minutes before 7 o'clock. And my baby, well, she loves loving. Here's White Plains this morning on Oldies on this 9th day of October.

0: White Plains here this morning on Oldies. Well, Ellie was born today, the 9th of October. The year was 1911. We're talking about American photographer Joe Rosenthal. Joe took the famous photo of the Marines raising the flag on Iwo Jima during the Battle of Iwo Jima in 1945. Joe Rosenthal, born today, 1911. He died 2006 at the age of only 94. Wow. And we'll play a little tribute to Joe and the raising of the flag on Iwo Jima this morning on our Oldies morning show, 640, 20 before 7 o'clock. Good morning.
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10: Good morning, everyone. Clear skies for the first part of our Friday forecast. We've got sunshine around today and some hot temperatures through the afternoon. Our high will be 92 degrees. Clouds will roll in tonight with lows in the mid-60s. Tomorrow, it's going to be cloudy, breezy. We've got showers around through the afternoon and a high of only 75. Showers will linger for the first part of Saturday night, but by Sunday, we're back to sunshine and a high of 80 degrees. From the Arkansas Now Weather Center, I'm meteorologist Laura Huckabee.
0: Hi, Laura. Sounds like Sunday going to be a pretty nice day. You're talking about hot, 92 the high today. Well, it was 91 yesterday. Currently in Stuttgart, clear skies, a temperature reading of 60 this morning. In Olive Branch at 64. Kennett this morning, partly cloudy, 57. Bolivar, clear skies, 55 this morning. And in Fraser, we've got clear skies with a temperature reading of 60. Something we need to do more of today. Here's Crosby, Stills, Nash, and Young's with them this morning. He's showing up. Teach your children. 644, 16 now before 7 o'clock.

Shirley here this morning. Crosby, Stills, Nash, Young here this morning. Well, the big day today, John Lennon's birthday. We'll talk about John. We'll kick off the 7 o'clock hour here this morning with John Lennon, but we'll play some Ringo for you. Also, Ringo in our morning show. But right now, here are the Honeycombs, and have I the right on the Mid-South's oldies station, the Oldies Network.

0: It's a great heart-driving sounds of the Honeycombs, and Have I the Right here this morning. Charles Randolph Walgreen, born today, 1873. He died 1939 at the age of only 66. And, of course, he was an American pharmacist and businessman and founded the Walgreens. You got it. Charles Rudolph Walgreen this morning. Hey, we're 10 minutes before the hour of 7 o'clock. Scotty and Paul this morning.
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2: 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Let's recap the markets and how they closed yesterday. December corn at 5 1/4, down 1 3/4, with March corn at 5.15 1/4, down 1 3/4. November soybeans, 12.87 1/2, down 10, with January soybeans, 13.04 1/4, down 10 1/4. December wheat at 6.83 1/4, down 3 1/4. March wheat also down 3 1/4 to 6.97 3/4. December cotton at 79.94, down 9. March cotton at 83.03, also down 9. November rice at 16.85, up 15, with January rice at 17.30, also up 15. Moving on to livestock now, October live cattle at 221.87 1/2, up 27 1/2. December live cattle at 223.55, down 22 1/2. October feeder cattle at 338.02 1/2, down 12 1/2. November feeder cattle at 334.87 1/2, down 92 1/2. October lane hogs at 75.82 1/2, down 110, with December hogs at 68.60, down 50. That's your EAB Early Morning Market Update, and I'm Scotty Woodson. Have a great day.
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0: Oh, all right, let's getting closer to the 7 o'clock hour. We'll have some news for you. You're the Vogues, and you're my special angel.

My Special Angel, those are the Vogues, and that song charted, well, it went to number 7, and it was on the charts for 10 weeks back in September of 1968. Of course, they had their first hit, September of 1965, You're the One, which it rose to number 4. Then the 5 O'Clock World was also number 4. And then they had Turn Around Look at Me back in 1968. And then, of course, My Special Angel. Turn Around Look at You was in, June of 1968 when it went to number 7. So they had lots of hits. The Vogues here on Oldies. Stevie Wonder, If You Really Love Me, 6:56, 4 minutes before 7.

All right, a little Stevie Wonder here in the closing minutes of the 6 o'clock hour. Sharon Osbourne born today, 1952. Who is Sharon Osbourne? English television host, manager, and the wife of the late, Ozzy Osbourne. Sharon Osbourne having a birthday today, born 1952. Maurice Williams taking us to news time.

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1: ABC News, I'm Sherry Preston. Hurricane Isaias headed toward a likely landfall on the Gulf Coast late tonight.
2: Businesses boarding up, some residents under mandatory evacuation orders. Others filling up sandbags, rushing to stock up on groceries, many shelves already bare. Water and toilet paper hard to find.
1: ABC's Hannah Patah. New York City Mayor Zoran Mandani calling for ICE to be abolished following the ICE-involved shooting of a man in the city last night. There were protests following. The Nobel Peace Prize awarded to Navi Pillay. She is a judge on the International Court of Justice and formerly a UN human rights chief. She's 85. Israel denouncing the choice. Last year, a UN commission led by Pillay was investigating the war crimes in Gaza and found Israel had committed genocide against Palestinians. OpenAI says it fired three safety researchers for a breach of trust, the trio accusing the company of putting its corporate interests before safety. This is ABC News.
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7: Good morning, everyone. Clear skies for the first part of our Friday forecast. We've got sunshine around today and some hot temperatures through the afternoon. Our high will be 92 degrees. Clouds will roll in tonight with lows in the mid-60s. Tomorrow, it's going to be cloudy, breezy. We've got showers around through the afternoon and a high of only 75. Showers will linger for the first part of Saturday night, but by Sunday, we're back to sunshine and a high of 80 degrees. From the Arkansas Now Weather Center, I'm meteorologist Laura Huckabee.
8: All right. Laura, high yesterday, as we told you earlier, 91, currently in Stuttgart. Clear skies, temperature reading of 60. In West Memphis, it's 65 this morning. Jonesboro, 63. Corinth, some fog. Temperature reading of 57. And at Memphis International, partly cloudy skies, it is 69. Hey, we're 4 minutes past 7 o'clock. John Lennon born today, October the 9th, 1940. Of course, musician and founder of the iconic British band, The Beatles. And John died December the 8th, 1980. Of course, Mark David Chapman shot John outside the Dakota Apartments where he and Yoko were headed back after a recording session. Hey, let's kick off the 7 o'clock hour with John. We'll have some Beatles, but we're going to do Imagine with John Lennon, kicking things off here on the 7 o'clock hour in observance of his birthday today, 1940.

All right, that's John Lennon's Imagine, kicking things off here on the 7 o'clock hour. Musically born today, 1940, died 1980. He was 40 years old at the time of his death, December the 8th, 1980. Also, another singer, songwriter, and guitarist having a birthday today, Jackson Browne, born today, 1948. Jackson is 78 today. Let's celebrate Jackson Browne's 78th birthday, and we're trying to doctor those eyes after a hard night last night. 7:09, 9 minutes past 7 o'clock.

7 minutes past 7, 7:11 this morning on this Friday morning. The year is 1955. Johnny Cash played the first night of a week-long tour, appearing with Elvis Presley, Floyd Kramer, Jimmy Newman, and Porter Wagoner at the Cherry Springs Dance Hall, Cherry Springs, 1955 today. Well, let's hear from all three of them here this morning, Johnny and Elvis, and but here's our very own South Arkansas native Floyd Kramer, and last date here on Oldies.

Floyd Kramer's last date here this morning on Oldies. We talked about this earlier in the 6 o'clock hour. Joe Rosenthal was born today, October the 9th. The year was 1911. He died August 20th, 2006, at the age of 94. And Joe is the American photographer who took the famous photograph of Marines raising the flag on Iwo Jima during the Battle of Iwo Jima in 1945. And Johnny, one of the raisers, one of the Marines, was Ira Hayes, an Indian. And Johnny Cash recorded a song about Ira and the raising of the flag. He calls it the Ballad of Ira Hayes, here at 15 minutes past 7 o'clock on the Mid-South Oldies Network, the Oldies Station.

Around me, people, there's a story I would tell about a brave young Indian you should remember well. From the land of the Pima Indian, a proud and noble band who farmed the Phoenix Valley in Arizona land. Down the ditches a thousand years, the waters grew Ira's people's crops, till the white man stole their water rights and the sparkling water stopped. Now Ira's folks were hungry, and their land grew crops of weeds. When war came, Ira volunteered and forgot the white man's greed.

There they battled up Iwo Jima Hill, 250 men, but only 27 lived to walk back down again. And when the fight was over, and Old Glory raised, among the men who held it high was the Indian, Arahe.

Ira Hayes returned the hero, celebrated through the land. He was wined and speeched and honored. Everybody shook his hand, but he was just a Pima Indian. No water, no home, no chance.

Then Ira started drinking hard. Jail was often his home. They let him raise the flag and lower it like you'd throw a dog a bone. He died drunk early one morning, alone in the land he fought to save. 2 inches of water in a lonely ditch was a grave for Ira.

Yeah, call him drunken Ira Hayes, but his land is just as dry, and his ghost is lying thirsty in the ditch where Ira died.

9th, the Ballad of Ira Hayes here this morning on Oldies. Big day today, the 9th of October. We go back to 1973. Our own Elvis and Priscilla Presley were granted a divorce after 6.5 years of marriage. She was given property along with $725,000, an additional $4,200 a month for the support of their 5-year-old daughter, Lisa Marie. The settlement also included half the proceeds from the sale of an L.A. home and 5% of the total outstanding stock in two publishing companies. Elvis and Priscilla emerged from a Santa Monica, California courthouse arm-in-arm, kiss, and depart separately. All of that happened today, the 9th of October. The year was 1973. 20 minutes past the hour of 7 o'clock. Let's hear from Elvis. And you're always on my mind.

0: Our little Elvis here this morning on Oldies. Well, the year is 1975, October the 9th. Born on this day, American singer-songwriter Brandi Clark, and a lot of her music was recorded by our very own Sheryl Crow. Sheryl from the Boot Hill of Missouri. Hey, it's 24 minutes past 7 o'clock. We'll have a Mid-South update coming your way in 6 minutes.
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4: Good morning, everyone. Clear skies for the first part of our Friday forecast. We've got sunshine around today and some hot temperatures through the afternoon. Our high will be 92 degrees. Clouds will roll in tonight with lows in the mid-60s. Tomorrow, it's going to be cloudy, breezy. We've got showers around through the afternoon and a high of only 75. Showers will linger for the first part of Saturday night, but by Sunday, we're back to sunshine and a high of 80 degrees. From the Arkansas Now Weather Center, I'm meteorologist Laura Huckabee.
0: All right, Laura. High yesterday of 91. We've got a hazy shade of winter headed your way here with Simon and Garfunkel.

0: has opened to students. The portal enables high school seniors to use a single form to apply for any number of the state's participating colleges and universities. The portal can be accessed at arcaccessportal.adhe.edu. A list of participating higher education institutions is available at the website. Governor Sarah Sanders's Access Act of 2025 required the creation of a single college application, a web portal for high school seniors starting with the class of 2026-27. When Attorney Ty Griffin will be the featured speaker during the 2026 Lay of the Land Conference in Little Rock. Conference will be held at the Clinton Presidential Center on Wednesday, November the 4th. The Lay of the Land Conference was established in 2005 and brings together landowners, investors, and industry professionals to examine the factors shaping land values. Griffin is a native of Star City, a graduate of Wynn High School. He received his bachelor's degree from Mississippi State and attended the William H. Bowen School of Law. Griffin established his own law office in June of 2025 in Wynn. The Arkansas Razorbacks will host the number 14 Tennessee Volunteers in an SEC conference game tomorrow. The Hogs will try to snap a 13-game SEC losing streak. They've not won an SEC game since beating Mississippi State in November of 2024. The game kicks off at 3:15 tomorrow in Fayetteville. Another SEC games tomorrow. Texas A&M is at Missouri. South Carolina at Florida. Texas and Oklahoma in Dallas. Ole Miss at Vanderbilt. LSU at Kentucky. And Georgia plays at Alabama.
1: All right. Thanks for that update, Lindell. We'll get into the second half of the 7 o'clock hour here this morning. And it's Gene Pitney's He's Got a Town Without Pity. Ringo, he's next.

Pity Gene Pitney here on Oldies. Well, it's October the 9th, and we go back to 1984 today when the extraordinary popular children's show, Thomas the Tank Engine and Friends, well, it begins its run on BBC TV.

TV, and it featured a narrator by the name of Ringo Starr. Yep, he narrated Thomas the Tank Engine and Friends. Let's hear from Ringo and Yours 16, his cover on Oldies.

0: Golden Oldies, the Oldies Network.
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5: Good morning, everyone. Clear skies for the first part of our Friday forecast. We've got sunshine around today and some hot temperatures through the afternoon. Our high will be 92 degrees. Clouds will roll in tonight with lows in the mid-60s. Tomorrow, it's going to be cloudy, breezy. We've got showers around through the afternoon and a high of only 75. Showers will linger for the first part of Saturday night, but by Sunday, we're back to sunshine and a high of 80 degrees. From the Arkansas Now Weather Center, I'm meteorologist Laura Huckabee.
6: All right, Laura. High yesterday of 91, overnight low in some parts of 66. Currently in Searcy, we've got clear skies, 61. 60 in Stuttgart this morning, at Olive Branch at 64. And Corinth got some fog, 57. Covington, partly cloudy, 55. And at Memphis International, clear skies with a temperature reading of 69. Well, it's 7:42, 18 now before 8 o'clock, and baby, what a big surprise. Here's Chicago, and we've got the Beatles coming your way next on Oldies.

Oh, it's happening right before my very eyes. What a big surprise. Chicago here this morning on Otis. Well, a couple of John Lennon items here. The year is 2000. On what would have been John Lennon's 60th birthday, the book Lennon Remembers, it's the complete Rolling Stones interviews, is released, and it contains materials too controversial to have been published years earlier. That was the year 2000. Well, let's go back to 1985. On what would have been John Lennon's 45th birthday, a section of Central Park in New York City is christened Strawberry Fields in his memory. Happened today, 1985. Let's hear from John, George, Paul, and Ringo at 7:45, 15 before 8 o'clock, and it's Strawberry Fields Forever in observance of the dedication today, 1985.

0: All right, those strawberry fields, they are forever being dedicated today in John's memory in 1985. 7:50, it is 10 now before 8 o'clock. We're just trying to get you where you need to be going and get you there on time. From the Mid-South's Oldie Station, the Oldies Network.
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0: All right, let's hear now from the late Leslie Gore, and it's my party here on Oldies.

have Leslie Gore here on Oldies. Let's turn our heads now toward the Diamond Man, Neil Diamond, and he's thanking the Lord for the night time here in the closing minutes of the 7 o'clock hour. The McCoys and Hang On next.

to the McCoys here in the closing minutes of the 7 o'clock hour. It's 1940. John Winston Lennon is born in Liverpool, England. You know where the Winston comes from? Well, it comes from British Prime Minister Winston Churchill. John would later add Ono to his middle name in honor of Yoko. But it's John Winston Lennon today, 1940. We're going to let the Beatles take us to news time here at the closing minutes of the 7 o'clock hour. Song written by George Harrison, and I'll Follow the Sun. Beautiful song.

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1: ABC News, I'm Sherry Preston. States of emergency declared in Florida, Georgia, and Alabama as millions are in the path of now Category 3 Hurricane Isaias. Clay Hobbs is Chief Operating Officer for a medical services group that will help with the emergency response.
2: We're hearing that it could be 7 to 10 feet of storm surge in this area, and it's very easy for a car to float away or for a home to take on water. So residents are in low-lying areas. If they're in an evacuation zone and they've been instructed to evacuate, they need to heed those evacuation orders now.
1: This year's Nobel Prize winner, former UN Human Rights Chief Navi Pillay.
3: I'm still reeling with surprise, but it's a wonderful surprise when you're least expecting.
1: She is a judge on the International Court of Justice and last year led a commission on the war in Gaza that found Israel had committed genocide. Israel's foreign minister says the prize has been weaponized. Protests in New York City last night over the ICE-involved shooting of a man. This is ABC News.
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8: Good morning, everyone. Clear skies for the first part of our Friday forecast. We've got sunshine around today and some hot temperatures through the afternoon. Our high will be 92 degrees. Clouds will roll in tonight with lows in the mid-60s. Tomorrow, it's going to be cloudy, breezy. We've got showers around through the afternoon and a high of only 75. Showers will linger for the first part of Saturday night, but by Sunday, we're back to sunshine and a high of 80 degrees. From the Arkansas Now Weather Center, I'm meteorologist Laura Huckabee.

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1: 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And

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3: Good morning, everyone. Clear skies for the first part of our Friday forecast. We've got sunshine around today and some hot temperatures through the afternoon. Our high will be 92 degrees. Clouds will roll in tonight with lows in the mid-60s. Tomorrow, it's going to be cloudy, breezy. We've got showers around through the afternoon and a high of only 75. Showers will linger for the first part of Saturday night, but by Sunday, we're back to sunshine and a high of 80 degrees. From the Arkansas Now Weather Center, I'm meteorologist Laura Huckabee.

0: Let's go back to the 60s and 70s. It was a great time. The Oldies Network.
1: Hello, everyone. It is time now for an EAB News update. The state of Arkansas will host a delegation from Japan next week for an agricultural summit. Summit will be held Tuesday in Little Rock. There will be invitation-only off-site visits to agriculture institutions throughout the state. They'll be held next Monday, Wednesday, and Friday. The keynote speakers at the Tuesday banquet will be Arkansas Secretary of Agriculture West Ward, who is from Lake City in Craighead County, and ASU System President Dr. Todd Shields. The Satania Disaster Museum in Marion will hold its grand opening on Saturday, November 14th. The new museum will be located at the site of the former Marion High School gym. The ceremony begins at 10 that morning, and the day will include tours of the museum and several special guests. The museum will feature a memorial plaza with flagpoles, benches, and a 10-foot monument honoring the more than 1,100 lives lost when the steamboat exploded on the Mississippi River near Memphis. Baptist Health Community Outreach will hold a Stop the Bleed training tomorrow in Cotton Plant. The training session will be led by medical professionals. It will include tips to recognize life-threatening bleeding, practice hands-on life-saving skills to control bleeding, and gain the confidence to step in and stabilize a victim until emergency crews arrive. The training will begin at 4 tomorrow afternoon at the Cotton Plant City Hall. Former University of Arkansas All-American Felix Jones was named to the 2026 Football Legends class yesterday. Jones rushed for 1,162 yards in 2007 in a backfield that also featured Darren McFadden and Peyton Hillis. All three went on to stellar NFL careers. Jones played for the Dallas Cowboys and rushed for nearly 3,000 yards in his NFL career. 2026 class will be honored at the SEC Football Weekend of Champions December 4th and 5th in Atlanta.

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11: Good morning, everyone. Clear skies for the first part of our Friday forecast. We've got sunshine around today and some hot temperatures through the afternoon. Our high will be 92 degrees. Clouds will roll in tonight with lows in the mid-60s. Tomorrow, it's going to be cloudy, breezy. We've got showers around through the afternoon and a high of only 75. Showers will linger for the first part of Saturday night, but by Sunday, we're back to sunshine and a high of 80 degrees. From the Arkansas Now Weather Center, I'm meteorologist Laura Huckabee.

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2: ABC News, I'm Sherry Preston. Hurricane Isaias has developed into a major Category 3 storm churning in the Gulf and headed straight for Pensacola, Florida. Governor Ron DeSantis urging people in coastal communities to be prepared for powerful storm surge.
3: We always say, you know, you hide from the wind, but you run from the water. When the water's rising and things are happening, it's a very, very difficult conundrum, and you do not want to be caught in that.
2: The storm expected to make landfall along the Gulf Coast late tonight or early tomorrow. Protests in New York City after immigration enforcement officials opened fire on a man inside his vehicle with a five-year-old child inside. This man lives in the neighborhood.
4: I think it's horrifying. This is a great neighborhood and it's community neighborhood.
2: The Pentagon says the execution of Fort Hood shooter Nidal Hassan will be live streamed on December 3rd at 1 p.m. at Fort Hood. Same day of the week, same hour, same place as the mass shooting in 2009. This is ABC News.
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9: Hi, everyone. Our Friday forecast is going to be mostly sunny and way too hot. The high today will be 92. Clouds roll in tonight with lows in the mid-60s. Tomorrow, completely different day. We've got cloudy skies, showers around through the afternoon and into the evening. It's going to be windy through the afternoon with a high of only 75. The wet weather will break up Saturday night, which means Sunday we'll be back to sunshine, warmer temperatures, and a high close to 80. From the Arkansas Now Weather Center, I'm meteorologist Laura Huckabee.

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4: Hi, everyone. Our Friday forecast is going to be mostly sunny and way too hot. The high today will be 92. Clouds roll in tonight with lows in the mid-60s. Tomorrow, completely different day. We've got cloudy skies, showers around through the afternoon and into the evening. It's going to be windy through the afternoon with a high of only 75. The wet weather will break up Saturday night, which means Sunday we'll be back to sunshine, warmer temperatures, and a high close to 80. From the Arkansas Now Weather Center, I'm meteorologist Laura Huckabee.

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1: Here is this hour's headlines from the Arkansas Now Newsroom. The state of Arkansas has launched a new app that gives Arkansans access to more than 50 state services. Governor Sarah Huckabee Sanders and Department of Finance and Administration Secretary Jim Hudson announced the My Arkansas app launch on Thursday. A full list of the application services is available at myarkansas.gov. The Arkansas Graveler is bringing hundreds of gravel cyclists to the Arkansas Delta this week for a five-day ride across the region. This year's route covers about 347 miles of gravel roads, taking riders from Jonesboro to Arkansas City. Bernice Young Elementary teacher Lindsay Rankin has been named the 2027 Arkansas Teacher of the Year. Governor Sarah Sanders and Education Secretary Jacob Oliva joined Rankin at the school Thursday morning for the announcement. She is now eligible to be recognized for the National Teacher of the Year honor. From the Arkansas Now Newsroom, I'm Kelly Conley.
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6: Hi everyone, our Friday forecast is going to be mostly sunny and way too hot. The high today will be 92. Clouds roll in tonight with lows in the mid-60s. Tomorrow, completely different day. We've got cloudy skies, showers around through the afternoon and into the evening. It's going to be windy through the afternoon with a high of only 75. The wet weather will break up Saturday night, which means Sunday we'll be back to sunshine, warmer temperatures, and a high close to 80. From the Arkansas Now Weather Center, I'm meteorologist Laura Huckabee.

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1: Prices on the rise early. Good morning, I'm Scotty Woodson on the EAB Ag Network with your EAB opening market report. December corn at 501 up 3/4, with March corn at 515 and 3/4 up a half. November soybeans 1296 and a quarter up 8 3/4, with January soybeans 1313 also up 8 3/4. December wheat at 685 and a quarter up 2, with March wheat at 699 and a quarter up 1.5. December cotton at 8109 up 115, with March cotton at 8402 up 99. November rice 1698 up 13, with January rice at 1740 up 10. Moving on to livestock now, October live cattle 222.60 up 72.5, with December live cattle 224.37.5 up 82.5. October feeder cattle 338.30 up 27.5. November feeder cattle 335.67.5 up 80. October lane hogs at 75.27.5 down 55, with December hogs at 68.15 down 45. That's your EAB opening market report, and I'm Scotty Woodson. Have a great day.
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2: ABC News, I'm Sherry Preston.
3: You're going to continue to see impacts far beyond just the coast here in Northwest Florida.
2: Florida Governor Ron DeSantis says Isaias grows into a Category 3 hurricane. It's due to make landfall around Pensacola and could be a dangerous one, says ABC Sam Champion.
4: Storm surge numbers have been lifted, so I want the coast to take this storm surge very seriously. Could be as high as 9 feet to 10 feet now. It has been a powerful storm. The eye changing shape, the eye wall shrinking here, but a good powerful storm, weakening a little bit just before it makes the coastline likely. But I want you to think of this as a very powerful hurricane.
2: DHS Secretary Mark Wayne Mullen says ICE agents didn't know there was a child in the car when they opened fire on a man who was shot in New York City last night. That man said to have weaponized his vehicle trying to get away from ICE agents who were wearing construction vests. A new report from the Fed finds families headed by someone 75 or older are America's wealthiest now. This is ABC News.
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9: Hi, everyone. Our Friday forecast is going to be mostly sunny and way too hot. The high today will be 92. Clouds roll in tonight with lows in the mid-60s. Tomorrow, completely different day. We've got cloudy skies, showers around through the afternoon and into the evening. It's going to be windy through the afternoon with a high of only 75. The wet weather will break up Saturday night, which means Sunday we'll be back to sunshine, warmer temperatures, and a high close to 80. From the Arkansas Now Weather Center, I'm meteorologist Laura Huckabee.

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5: Hi, everyone. Our Friday forecast is going to be mostly sunny and way too hot. The high today will be 92. Clouds roll in tonight with lows in the mid-60s. Tomorrow, completely different day. We've got cloudy skies, showers around through the afternoon and into the evening. It's going to be windy through the afternoon with a high of only 75. The wet weather will break up Saturday night, which means Sunday we'll be back to sunshine, warmer temperatures, and a high close to 80. From the Arkansas Now Weather Center, I'm meteorologist Laura Huckabee.
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1: Here are the latest headlines from the Arkansas Now newsroom. The state of Arkansas has launched a new app that gives Arkansans access to more than 50 state services. Governor Sarah Huckabee Sanders and Department of Finance and Administration Secretary Jim Hudson announced the My Arkansas app launch on Thursday. A full list of the application services is available at myarkansas.gov. 48 Arkansas counties are under burn bans as of Thursday, while the entire state remains at a high risk for wildfires. Officials say dry conditions are expected to continue, keeping the wildfire threat elevated. Toys R Us is returning to Arkansas. Company officials confirmed that they will be opening a new location at the North Arkansas Mall in Fayetteville. An opening date has not yet been specified. And Rock and Roll Hall of Fame inductees Def Leppard and the Grammy-nominated Goo Goo Dolls are bringing their 2027 tour to Arkansas. The bands will perform on April 16th at Simmons Bank Arena in North Little Rock. From the Arkansas Now newsroom, I'm Scotty Woodson.
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7: Hi, everyone. Our Friday forecast is going to be mostly sunny and way too hot. The high today will be 92. Clouds roll in tonight with lows in the mid-60s. Tomorrow, completely different day. We've got cloudy skies, showers around through the afternoon and into the evening. It's going to be windy through the afternoon with a high of only 75. The wet weather will break up Saturday night, which means Sunday we'll be back to sunshine, warmer temperatures, and a high close to 80. From the Arkansas Now Weather Center, I'm meteorologist Laura Huckabee.

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1: 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December corn at 501.5, up 1.25, with March corn at 516.5, also up 1.25. November soybeans, 1294.5, up 7, with January soybeans, 1311, up 6.75. December wheat at 686.75, up 3.5, with March wheat at 7.5, up 2.75. December cotton at 81.34, up 140. March cotton at 84.18, up 115. November rice, 1690.5, up 5.5 cents, with January rice at 1732, up 2. Moving on to livestock now. October live cattle 222.72.5, up 85. December live cattle 224.57.5, up 102.5. October feeder cattle 339.10, up 107.5. November feeder cattle 336.50, up 162.5. October lane hogs at 75.25, down 57.5. With December hogs at 67.82.5, down 77.5. That's your EAB Midday Market Report, and I'm Scotty Woodson. Have a great day.
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1: ABC News, I'm Sherry Preston. Hurricane Isaias has developed into a major Category 3 storm churning in the Gulf and headed straight for Pensacola, Florida. Governor Ron DeSantis urging people in coastal communities to be prepared for powerful storm surge.
2: We always say, you know, you hide from the wind, but you run from the water. When the water's rising and things are happening, it's a very, very difficult conundrum, and you do not want to be caught in that.
1: The storm is expected to make landfall overnight. Protests in New York City after immigration enforcement officials opened fire on a man inside his vehicle with a 5-year-old child inside. DHS Secretary Mark Wayne Mullen says the man was a criminal in the country illegally. This year's Nobel Prize, Peace Prize winner, former UN Human Rights Chief Navi Pillay. She is a judge on the International Court of Justice. And we've just learned that former Chicago Bears coach Mike Ditka has died at the age of 86. This is ABC News.
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7: Hi, everyone. Our Friday forecast is going to be mostly sunny and way too hot. The high today will be 92. Clouds roll in tonight with lows in the mid-60s. Tomorrow, completely different day. We've got cloudy skies, showers around through the afternoon and into the evening. It's going to be windy through the afternoon with a high of only 75. The wet weather will break up Saturday night, which means Sunday we'll be back to sunshine, warmer temperatures, and a high close to 80. From the Arkansas Now Weather Center, I'm meteorologist Laura Huckabee.

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2: Hi everyone, our Friday forecast is going to be mostly sunny and way too hot. The high today will be 92. Clouds roll in tonight with lows in the mid-60s. Tomorrow, completely different day. We've got cloudy skies, showers around through the afternoon and into the evening. It's going to be windy through the afternoon with a high of only 75. The wet weather will break up Saturday night, which means Sunday we'll be back to sunshine, warmer temperatures, and a high close to 80. From the Arkansas Now Weather Center, I'm meteorologist Laura Huckabee.
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1: Here are the latest headlines in the Arkansas Now newsroom. 3 years after the October 7, 2023 Hamas-led attack on Israel killed about 1,200 people, Arkansas leaders and members of the Jewish community gathered in Little Rock for a remembrance ceremony on Wednesday. Former Arkansas governor and current U.S. ambassador to Israel Mike Huckabee, Governor Sarah Huckabee Sanders, Secretary of State Cole Jester, and Attorney General Tim Griffin spoke in support of Israel and honored those affected by the attack. A 62-year-old Hatfield, Arkansas man faces two federal charges for allegedly leaving threatening voicemails for two Massachusetts members of Congress. David Cerniak made his initial appearance Wednesday in federal court in Arkansas and is expected to appear in federal court in Boston at a later date. He was indicted on two counts of interstate transmission of threatening communications. And the Arkansas State Fair begins a week from today. It returns to Little Rock October the 16th through the 25th. For an event schedule, visit ArkansasStateFair.com. From the Arkansas Now newsroom, I'm Scotty Woodson.
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5: Hi, everyone. Our Friday forecast is going to be mostly sunny and way too hot. The high today will be 92. Clouds roll in tonight with lows in the mid-60s. Tomorrow, completely different day. We've got cloudy skies, showers around through the afternoon and into the evening. It's going to be windy through the afternoon with a high of only 75. The wet weather will break up Saturday night, which means Sunday we'll be back to sunshine, warmer temperatures, and a high close to 80. From the Arkansas Now Weather Center, I'm meteorologist Laura Huckabee.

the freight train north to Detroit City. And after all these years, I find I've just been wasting my time. 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
1: ABC News, I'm Mike Dubusky. Hurricane Isaias is now a Category 3, closing in on Florida through the Gulf Coast. The storm is expected to bring winds of more than 100 miles per hour and dangerous storm surge when it makes landfall overnight. New scrutiny on Immigration and Customs Enforcement after a federal officer opened fire on a man yesterday while he was in his car with his young son. ABC's Aaron Katursky has more.
2: New York Mayor Zoran Mamdani is livid.
3: There is no explanation for these tactics. There is no explanation for federal officers firing this many rounds into a car that has a five-year-old in the car.
2: The mayor said he called President Trump and Homeland Security Secretary Mark Wayne Mullen demanding an end to ICE enforcement in the city.
1: The man, Oscar Belgal, was grazed in the neck by a bullet. His son was unharmed. And Pro Football Hall of Famer and legendary NFL coach Mike Ditka has died. He was 86. This is ABC News.
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6: Hi, everyone. Our Friday forecast is going to be mostly sunny and way too hot. The high today will be 92. Clouds roll in tonight with lows in the mid-60s. Tomorrow, completely different day. We've got cloudy skies, showers around through the afternoon and into the evening. It's going to be windy through the afternoon with a high of only 75. The wet weather will break up Saturday night, which means Sunday we'll be back to sunshine, warmer temperatures, and a high close to 80. From the Arkansas Now Weather Center, I'm meteorologist Laura Huckabee.

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1: 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December corn at 471 down 29 and a quarter, with March corn at 46 and a quarter down 29. November soybeans 1274 and a quarter down 13 and a quarter, with January soybeans 1291 also down 13 and a quarter. December wheat at 663 and a quarter down 20. March wheat at 677 down 20 and three quarters. December cotton at 8030 up 36. March cotton at 8333 up 30. November rye 1683 and a half down 1.5, with January rye at 1728 and a half, also down 1.5. Moving on to livestock now, October live cattle 223.95 up 207 and a half. December live cattle 226.25 up 270. October feeder cattle 343.45 up 542 and a half. November feeder cattle 341.62 and a half up 675. October lane hogs 75.15 down 67 and a half, with December hogs at 67.77 and a half down 82 and a half. 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
4: Hi everyone, our Friday forecast is going to be mostly sunny and way too hot. The high today will be 9.

92. Clouds roll in tonight with lows in the mid-60s. Tomorrow, completely different day. We've got cloudy skies, showers around through the afternoon and into the evening. It's going to be windy through the afternoon with a high of only 75. The wet weather will break up Saturday night, which means Sunday we'll be back to sunshine, warmer temperatures, and a high close to 80. From the Arkansas Now Weather Center, I'm meteorologist Laura Huckabee.

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1: Hello, everyone. It is time now for an EAB News update. The Arkansas State Supreme Court Justice Rhonda Wood issued a four-page opinion yesterday that said her prior work on a podcast with an attorney who is representing Old Dominion Trucking is not grounds for her to step away from the case. Old Dominion is being sued by a number of current and former first responders in St. Francis County who contend an accident 10 years ago on Interstate 40 involved chemicals that could cause health issues later in their lives. A jury found it in favor of the first responders earlier and awarded the first responders a total of $75 million. Case is on appeal by Old Dominion. It has now reached the Arkansas Supreme Court. Old Dominion sought to have Wood recused from the case. A suspect who was caught flying a drone over the federal prison at Forest City late Wednesday night has been arrested. Suspect was apprehended in Prairie County later Wednesday night. Authorities had received tips that the suspect was flying drones into the prison from the Forest City National Guard Armory. Suspect had left the area by the time officers arrived, but they were able to get a description of the vehicle. Suspect was arrested near Hazen in Prairie County on U.S. 70. He has been identified as 37-year-old Angel Garcia. Garcia is facing St. Francis County charges and is now in the St. Francis County Detention Center. He will likely face federal charges in the case. Several East Arkansas educational institutions will benefit from rural development grants announced by the U.S. Department of Agriculture yesterday. The grants total just under $5 million. Grant recipients include the Gosnell School District, ASU Mountain Home, the Helena West Helena School District, the Barton Lexus School District, the McCrory School District, and the Searcy County School District. The program provides funding to build telecommunications infrastructure to support college-level coursework, professional skills training, and community development offerings. The Arkansas State fourth quarter rally came up short, and the Red Wolves have started the Sun Belt Conference season with an 0-2 start. South Alabama led 56-35 going into the final 15 minutes last night in Jonesboro. Red Wolves scored twice but could not overcome the deficit. It was a fourth straight loss to the Jaguars for Arkansas State, who amassed 516 total yards in the loss. Trey Owens passed for 418 yards and four touchdowns. The two teams combined for 888 yards of total offense. South Alabama's Keenan Phillips rushed for 157 yards and three scores. Arkansas State fell to 2-4 overall. Along with the 0-2 Sun Belt start, South Alabama's 2-0 in conference play. They're 4-2 overall.

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2: 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We won the fight to keep men out of women's sports because girls deserve to be safe in locker rooms and on the court. And when insurance companies wanted big rate increases, we didn't let that happen. Now I'm asking for your vote for 4 more years. 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
12: Hi, everyone. Our Friday forecast is going to be mostly sunny and way too hot. The high today will be 92. Clouds roll in tonight with lows in the mid-60s. Tomorrow, completely different day. We've got cloudy skies, showers around through the afternoon and into the evening. It's going to be windy through the afternoon with a high of only 75. The wet weather will break up Saturday night, which means Sunday we'll be back to sunshine, warmer temperatures, and a high close to 80. From the Arkansas Now Weather Center, I'm meteorologist Laura Huckabee. Oh,

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1: ABC News, I'm Mike Dabusky. Hurricane Isaias is now a Category 3 storm and closing in on Florida's western coast. The National Hurricane Center says it's going to make landfall near Pensacola tonight. City Mayor D.C. Reeves spoke with ABC News about preparations.
2: There's 16,000 linemen ready for electrical restoration. We've got boats. We've got high water vehicles. Because we've been through this, we certainly know what it takes.
1: A federal judge has temporarily blocked Oscar Belgal's deportation just a day after he was shot by an ICE officer in New York City. Federal authorities say Belgal tried to weaponize his vehicle before they opened fire. Belgal was grazed in the neck and is recovering. His son, who was in the car, was unharmed. And the White House has now opened a formal investigation into Fed Governor Lisa Cook over allegations of mortgage fraud. The announcement comes more than 3 months after the Supreme Court rejected Trump's initial attempt to fire Cook. This is ABC News.
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7: Hi everyone, sunshine around. It's turning out to be a really nice day. It has gotten warm, however, with highs today topping out in the upper 80s. Tonight, clear, a low of 63. It's going to get hot tomorrow for Friday, hottest day of the week with a high of 90. Saturday, we'll start with sunshine, but we'll bring in a 50% chance of rain showers to the afternoon and turn that into a good chance of showers and thunderstorms for Saturday night. Sunday, partly sunny by the afternoon, a high of 80. From the Arkansas Now Weather Center, I'm meteorologist Laura Huckabee.

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Darling, if you were there, and I could be rich, or I could be poor, but if you were by my side, I could be any place in this whole wide world, and I know I'd be satisfied.

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2: Hi everyone, sunshine around. It's turning out to be a really nice day. It has gotten warm, however, with highs today topping out in the upper 80s. Tonight, clear, a low of 63. It's going to get hot tomorrow for Friday. Hottest day of the week with a high of 90. Saturday, we'll start with sunshine, but we'll bring in a 50% chance of rain showers to the afternoon and turn that into a good chance of showers and thunderstorms for Saturday night. Sunday, partly sunny by the afternoon, a high of 80. From the Arkansas Now Weather Center, I'm meteorologist Laura Huckabee.

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1: Here's the latest from the Arkansas Now newsroom. Rock and Roll Hall of Fame inductees Def Leppard and Grammy-nominated Goo Goo Dolls are bringing their 2027 tour to Arkansas. The bands will perform on April 16th at Simmons Bank Arena in North Little Rock. 48 Arkansas counties were under burn bans as of Thursday, while the entire state remained at high risk for wildfires. Officials say dry conditions are expected to continue, keeping the wildfire threat elevated. And a new $63 million facility in East Camden is now producing missiles used by Israel's Iron Dome missile defense system and for U.S. military programs. Governor Sarah Huckabee Sanders and other state, federal, and Israeli officials toured the facility on Wednesday. It is the first Iron Dome missile production site outside of Israel. The project is expected to create about 60 jobs in Camden. From the Arkansas Now newsroom, I'm Kate Carlton.
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7: Hi, everyone. Sunshine around. It's turning out to be a really nice day. It has gotten warm, however, with highs today topping out in the upper 80s. Tonight, clear, a low of 63. It's going to get hot tomorrow for Friday. Hottest day of the week with a high of 90. Saturday, we'll start with sunshine, but we'll bring in a 50% chance of rain showers through the afternoon and turn that into a good chance of showers and thunderstorms for Saturday night. Sunday, partly sunny by the afternoon, a high of 80. From the Arkansas Now Weather Center, I'm meteorologist Laura Huckabee.

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1: ABC News, I'm Mike Dabusky. The Florida Panhandle is bracing for a direct hit from Hurricane Isaias, a Category 3 storm forecast to make landfall later tonight. ABC's Sam Champion has the latest.
2: Storm surge numbers have been lifted, so I want the coast to take this storm surge very seriously. Could be as high as 9 feet to 10 feet now. It has been a powerful storm. The eye changing shape, the eye wall shrinking here, but a good powerful storm. Weakening a little bit just before it makes the coastline likely, but I want you to think of this as a very powerful hurricane.
1: Right now, that hurricane is 145 miles south of Pensacola with sustained winds of 120 miles per hour. Measles cases across the country have now topped 4,000, according to the latest update from the Centers for Disease Control. That's the highest number of U.S. cases since 1991. And Katie Zakaria has been offered the job of White House press secretary. She's currently a communications advisor for the Trump Media and Technology Group, which makes Truth Social. This is ABC News.
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5: Hi everyone, sunshine around. It's turning out to be a really nice day. It has gotten warm, however, with highs today topping out in the upper 80s. Tonight, clear, a low of 63. It's going to get hot tomorrow for Friday, hottest day of the week with a high of 90. Saturday, we'll start with sunshine, but we'll bring in a 50% chance of rain showers through the afternoon and turn that into a good chance of showers and thunderstorms for Saturday night. Sunday, partly sunny by the afternoon, a high of 80. From the Arkansas Now Weather Center, I'm meteorologist Laura Huckabee.

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1: Hi everyone, sunshine around. It's turning out to be a really nice day. It has gotten warm, however, with highs today topping out in the upper 80s. Tonight, clear, a low of 63. It's going to get hot tomorrow for Friday. Hottest day of the week with a high of 90. Saturday, we'll start with sunshine, but we'll bring in a 50% chance of rain showers to the afternoon and turn that into a good chance of showers and thunderstorms for Saturday night. Sunday, partly sunny by the afternoon, a high of 80. From the Arkansas Now Weather Center, I'm meteorologist Laura Huckabee.

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2: Here's the latest from the Arkansas Now newsroom. Corporal Delmore W. Irwin's remains are returning to Arkansas today, 84 years after the World War II veteran died as a prisoner of war in the Philippines. Irwin received a Silver Star, two Bronze Stars, and a Purple Heart. His remains were identified earlier this year, and he will be honored with a memorial service and a 21-gun salute on October 15th in Little Rock. 3 years after the October 7, 2023 Hamas-led attack on Israel killed about 1,200 people, Arkansas leaders and members of the Jewish community gathered in Little Rock for a remembrance ceremony on Wednesday. Former Arkansas governor and current U.S. ambassador to Israel, Mike Huckabee, Governor Sarah Huckabee Sanders, Secretary of State Cole Jester, and Attorney General Tim Griffin spoke in support of Israel and honored those affected by the attack. From the Arkansas Now newsroom, I'm Cade Carlton.
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1: Hi everyone, sunshine around. It's turning out to be a really nice day. It has gotten warm, however, with highs today topping out in the upper 80s. Tonight, clear, a low of 63. It's going to get hot tomorrow for Friday, hottest day of the week with a high of 90. Saturday will start with sunshine, but we'll bring in a 50% chance of rain showers through the afternoon and turn that into a good chance of showers and thunderstorms for Saturday night. Sunday, partly sunny by the afternoon, a high of 80. From the Arkansas Now Weather Center, I'm meteorologist Laura Huckabee.

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1: Soybeans and rice up. 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December corn at 479 and three quarters down 20 and a half, with March corn at 494 and a quarter down 21. November soybeans, 1292 up four and a half, with January soybeans, 1308 and three quarters, also up four and a half. December wheat at 671 down 12 and a quarter. March wheat at 685 and a quarter down 12 and a half. December cotton at 8054 up 60, with March cotton at 8359 up 56. November rice at 1694 up 9, with January rice at 1738 and a half up 8 and a half. Moving on to livestock now. October live cattle at 224.97 and a half up 310. December live cattle at 227.05 up 350. October feeder cattle at 343.85 up 582 and a half. November feeder cattle at 341.95 up 707 and a half. October lean hogs at 75.05 down 77 and a half, with December hogs also down 77 and a half to 67.82 and a half. That's your EAB market countdown, and I'm Scotty Woodson. Have a great day.
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1: ABC News, I'm Mike Dubusky. Hurricane Isaias is expected to make landfall along the Gulf Coast in the next few hours, bringing sustained winds of around 120 miles per hour. Cities along the Florida panhandle like Pensacola, Panama City, and Tallahassee will see the worst impacts, and Americans will feel the effects of this storm beyond the Gulf Coast.
2: About 13% of all U.S. oil production happens in the Gulf. Chevron and Shell have evacuated workers and shut down facilities there, and this comes at a time when oil refining is under intense strain. The national average for a gallon of regular gas at $4.36. If you're filling up an SUV like a Toyota Highlander right now, it's averaging almost $80.
1: ABC's Elizabeth Schulze. Meanwhile, President Trump now says Russia has agreed to immediately supply over 300,000 tons of diesel fuel to the American and global marketplace. In total, the deal covers 1.8 million tons of diesel, according to the president. This is ABC News.
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8: Hi everyone, sunshine around. It's turning out to be a really nice day. It has gotten warm, however, with highs today topping out in the upper 80s. Tonight, clear, a low of 63. It's going to get hot tomorrow for Friday, hottest day of the week with a high of 90. Saturday will start with sunshine, but we'll bring in a 50% chance of rain showers to the afternoon and turn that into a good chance of showers and thunderstorms for Saturday night. Sunday, partly sunny by the afternoon, a high of 80. From the Arkansas Now Weather Center, I'm meteorologist Laura Huckabee.

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8: And now we'll look at our afternoon forecast. Sunny with highs around 90 degrees. East winds 5 to 10 miles per hour. Tonight, mostly clear in the evening, then becoming mostly cloudy. Lows in the lower 60s. Tomorrow for Saturday, cloudy. Chance of showers in the morning and showers likely in the afternoon. Much cooler with highs in the lower 70s. North winds 10 to 15 with wind gusts up to 35 miles per hour and an overall 70% chance of rain for Saturday.

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1: Here's the latest from the Arkansas Now newsroom. The state of Arkansas has launched a new app that gives Arkansans access to more than 50 state services. Governor Sarah Huckabee Sanders and Department of Finance and Administration Secretary Jim Hudson announced the My Arkansas app launch on Thursday. A full list of the application services is available at myarkansas.gov. Bernice Young Elementary teacher Lindsay Rankin has been named the 2027 Arkansas Teacher of the Year. Governor Sarah Huckabee Sanders and Education Secretary Jacob Olivia joined Rankin at the school Thursday morning for the announcement. She is now eligible to be recognized for the National Teacher of the Year honor. And the Arkansas Graveler is bringing hundreds of gravel cyclists to the Arkansas Delta this week for a five-day ride across the region. The 2026 route covers about 347 miles of gravel roads, taking riders from Jonesboro to Arkansas City. From the Arkansas Now newsroom, I'm Kate Carlton.
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7: And now we'll look at our afternoon forecast. Sunny with highs around 90 degrees. East winds 5 to 10 miles per hour. Tonight, mostly clear in the evening, then becoming mostly cloudy. Lows in the lower 60s. Tomorrow for Saturday, cloudy. Chance of showers in the morning and showers likely in the afternoon. Much cooler with highs in the lower 70s, north winds 10 to 15, with wind gusts up to 35 miles per hour, and an overall 70% chance of rain for Saturday.

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1: Soybeans and rice rallied in the day up. Hello, I'm Scotty Woodson on the EAB Ag Network with your EAB Market Recap. December corn at 479 and three quarters down 20 and a half, with March corn at 494 and a quarter down 21. November soybeans 1292 up 4 and a half, with January soybeans 1308 and three quarters also up 4 and a half. December wheat at 671 down 12 and a quarter. March wheat at 685 and a quarter down 12 and a half. December cotton at 8054 up 60, with March cotton at 8359 up 56. November rice at 1694 up 9, with January rice at 1738 and a half up 8 and a half. Moving on to livestock now. October live cattle at 224.97 and a half, up 310. December live cattle at 227.05, up 350. October feeder cattle at 343.85, up 582 and a half. November feeder cattle at 341.95, up 707 and a half. October lane hogs at 75.05, down 77 and a half, with December hogs also down 77 and a half to 67.82 and a half. That's your EAB Market Recap, and I'm Scotty Woodson. Have a great day.
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1: ABC News, I'm Mike Dubusky. Florida is bracing for a Cat 3 hurricane that's barreling towards Pensacola right now, expected to make landfall in just a few hours. A judge has ordered the federal government not to deport the man who was shot yesterday by ICE agents in New York City. ABC News investigative correspondent Aaron Katursky says Oscar Belgal was shot in the neck while his five-year-old son was in the car, and now city officials are reacting.
2: The mayor said he called President Trump and Homeland Security Secretary Mark Wayne Mullen demanding an end to ICE enforcement in the city.
3: We want ICE out of our city, ICE out of our schools, ICE out of our hospitals, ICE out of our streets, ICE away from our kids.
2: Sources tell ABC News ICE is increasing its daily arrest targets from 2,000 per day to 3,000 per day. But ICE insists there are no quotas.
1: And conservative commentator Katie Zakaria has been offered a job at the White House as the new press secretary. This is ABC News.
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6: Sunny skies and hot temperatures for our Friday afternoon. Highs today will be in the low 80s with clouds rolling in tonight. Tomorrow for Saturday, completely different day. It's going to be cloudy. We'll have showers off and on through the afternoon. Windy as well with a high of only 75. Now, those showers will push into the first half of Saturday night. But by Sunday, we're back to sunshine and a high close to 80. Much warmer Monday, sunny at 89. From the Arkansas Now Weather Center, I'm meteorologist Laura Huckabee.
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5: Sunny skies and hot temperatures for our Friday afternoon. Highs today will be in the low 80s with clouds rolling in tonight. Tomorrow for Saturday, completely different day. It's going to be cloudy. We'll have showers off and on through the afternoon. Windy as well with a high of only 75. Now, those showers will push into the first half of Saturday night. But by Sunday, we're back to sunshine and a high close to 80. Much warmer Monday, sunny at 89. From the Arkansas Now Weather Center, I'm meteorologist Laura Huckabee.

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1: Here are your latest headlines from the Arkansas Now newsroom. The state of Arkansas has launched a new app that gives Arkansans access to more than 50 state services. Governor Sarah Huckabee Sanders and Department of Finance and Administration Secretary Jim Hudson announced the My Arkansas app launch on Thursday. A full list of the application services is available at myarkansas.gov. Bernice Young, elementary teacher Lindsey Rankin, has been named the 2027 Arkansas Teacher of the Year. Governor Sarah Huckabee Sanders joined Rankin at the school Thursday morning for the announcement. She is now eligible to be recognized for the National Teacher of the Year honor. The Arkansas Graveler is bringing hundreds of gravel cyclists to the Arkansas Delta this week for a five-day ride across the region. The 2026 route takes riders from Jonesboro to Arkansas City. From the Arkansas Now newsroom, I'm Kara Ritchie.
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5: Sunny skies and hot temperatures for our Friday afternoon. Highs today will be in the low 80s with clouds rolling in tonight. Tomorrow for Saturday, completely different day. It's going to be cloudy. We'll have showers off and on through the afternoon. Windy as well with a high of only 75. Now, those showers will push into the first half of Saturday night. But by Sunday, we're back to sunshine and a high close to 80. Much warmer Monday, sunny at 89. From the Arkansas Now Weather Center, I'm meteorologist Laura Huckabee.

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1: ABC News, I'm Mike Dubusky. Much of the Florida panhandle is bracing right now for Hurricane Isaias, expected to make landfall in just a few hours. ABC's Stephanie Ramos is in Pensacola, directly in the storm's path.
2: Officials have been urging residents here that if they are in evacuation zones, they need to leave. They need to leave their home. And we've been here since yesterday. We've seen a lot of people heading to the grocery store. They've been stocking up, getting those essentials, and we've seen folks filling up their gas tank. But for those that are in evacuation zones, hopefully they have heeded those warnings. I will say when I was landing, there were a lot of people that were heading out of here.
1: Panama has been rocked by yet another powerful earthquake, a 6.6 on the Richter scale, according to the U.S. Geological Survey. Earlier today, that country was hit with a 7.7 magnitude quake. And the CDC now says that measles outbreak has topped 4,000 cases across 45 states, the highest level since 1991. This is ABC News.
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5: Hi, everyone. More clouds moving in for the evening and overnight forecast with lows in the mid-60s. Tomorrow, for Saturday, it's going to be a cloudy day, a much cooler day. We'll have showers around, more of those through the afternoon and certainly into the first part of the evening. Windy, that's for sure, because our wind gusts could be close to maybe 35 miles an hour. The high for Saturday, 73. Sunday, sunny, warmer and 84. Hot on Columbus Day, 90 degrees. From the Arkansas Now Weather Center, I'm meteorologist Laura Huckabee.
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1: Governor Sarah Huckabee Sanders.
2: 4 years ago, I promised you I would fight every day to make Arkansas the best place to live, work, and raise a family. And I've kept that promise. We cut the income tax 25% because that paycheck is yours before it's ever the government's. And we eliminated the state grocery tax. We gave our teachers record pay raises and got back to the fundamentals of teaching, reading, writing, and math. Now student test scores are up 20% across the board. In 2024, the Biden administration said we must allow men to play women's sports. We did not comply. We won the fight to keep men out of women's sports because girls deserve to be safe in locker rooms and on the court. And when insurance companies wanted big rate increases, we didn't let that happen. Now I'm asking for your vote for 4 more years. Together, we will take Arkansas all the way to the top.
1: Paid for by Sarah for Governor.
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9: Hi, everyone. More clouds moving in for the evening and overnight forecast with lows in the mid-60s. Tomorrow, for Saturday, it's going to be a cloudy day, a much cooler day. We'll have showers around, more of those through the afternoon and certainly into the first part of the evening. Windy, that's for sure, because our wind gusts could be close to maybe 35 miles an hour. The high for Saturday, 73. Sunday, sunny, warmer and 84. Hot on Columbus Day, 90 degrees. From the Arkansas Now Weather Center, I'm meteorologist Laura Huckabee.

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1: Hello, everyone. It's time now for an EAB News update. A candidate from Mayor in Forest City has dropped out of the race. DeMarie Currie says health reasons are going to prevent him from continuing to seek the seat. That leaves three candidates in the running to become the next Forest City Mayor. That does not include the current Forest City Mayor, Larry Bryant, who is not seeking re-election. Candidates now are former Mayor Cedric Williams, along with Larry Austin and Kendall Pettis. Early voting begins on October 19 for the race, which is a nonpartisan independent race that will be a part of the general election on November 3rd. The Arkansas Department of Education has announced that Arkansas statewide college application portal has opened to students. The portal enables high school seniors to use a single form to apply for any number of the state's participating colleges and universities. The portal can be accessed at arcaccessportal.adhe.edu. A list of participating higher education institutions is available at the website. Governor Sarah Sanders's Access Act of 2025 requires the creation of a single college application, a web portal for high school seniors starting with the class of 2026-27. When attorney Ty Griffin will be the featured speaker during the 2026 Lay of the Land Conference in Little Rock. Conference will be held at the Clinton Presidential Center on Wednesday, November the 4th. The Lay of the Land Conference was established in 2005 and brings together landowners, investors, and industry professionals to examine the factors shaping land values. Griffin is a native of Star City, a graduate of Wynn High School. He received his bachelor's degree from Mississippi State and attended the William H. Bowen School of Law. Griffin established his own law office in June of 2025 in Wynn. The Arkansas Razorbacks will host the number 14 Tennessee Volunteers in an SEC conference game tomorrow. The Hogs will try to snap a 13-game SEC losing streak. They've not won an SEC game since beating Mississippi State in November of 2024. The game kicks off at 3:15 tomorrow in Fayetteville. Another SEC games tomorrow. Texas A&M is at Missouri. South Carolina at Florida. Texas and Oklahoma in Dallas. Ole Miss at Vanderbilt. LSU at Kentucky. And Georgia plays at Alabama.

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5: Hi, everyone. More clouds moving in for the evening and overnight forecast with lows in the mid-60s. Tomorrow, for Saturday, it's going to be a cloudy day, a much cooler day. We'll have showers around, more of those through the afternoon and certainly into the first part of the evening. Windy, that's for sure, because our wind gusts could be close to maybe 35 miles an hour. The high for Saturday, 73. Sunday, sunny, warmer and 84. Hot on Columbus Day, 90 degrees. From the Arkansas Now Weather Center, I'm meteorologist Laura Huckabee.

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1: ABC News, I'm Mike Dubusky. About 120,000 people are without power right now across several Gulf Coast states as Hurricane Isaias gets closer to making landfall. ABC's Stephanie Ramos is in Pensacola, Florida.
2: It is raining here in Pensacola, and the wind has consistently been picking up throughout the day here as Hurricane Isaias approaches tonight. This storm is expected to make landfall tonight with hurricane force winds. There is the possibility of power outages and some significant storm surge, which is the big concern here in Pensacola.
1: President Trump says he's struck a deal to have Russia supply 1.8 million barrels of diesel fuel to help alleviate high gas prices. However, the EIA estimates the U.S. right now uses more than twice that amount of oil per day. And the president himself is in Syracuse, New York right now, rallying for Bruce Blakeman. He's trailing incumbent Democrat Kathy Hochul in the race for governor. This is ABC News.
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7: Hi, everyone. More clouds moving in for the evening and overnight forecast with lows in the mid-60s. Tomorrow, for Saturday, it's going to be a cloudy day, a much cooler day. We'll have showers around, more of those through the afternoon and certainly into the first part of the evening. Windy, that's for sure, because our wind gusts could be close to maybe 35 miles an hour. The high for Saturday, 73. Sunday, sunny, warmer and 84. Hot on Columbus Day, 90 degrees. From the Arkansas Now Weather Center, I'm meteorologist Laura Huckabee.

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13: Hi, everyone. More clouds moving in for the evening and overnight forecast with lows in the mid-60s. Tomorrow, for Saturday, it's going to be a cloudy day, a much cooler day. We'll have showers around, more of those through the afternoon and certainly into the first part of the evening. Windy, that's for sure, because our wind gusts could be close to maybe 35 miles an hour. The high for Saturday, 73. Sunday, sunny, warmer and 84. Hot on Columbus Day, 90 degrees. From the Arkansas Now Weather Center, I'm meteorologist Laura Huckabee.
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1: Here are your latest headlines from the Arkansas Now newsroom. A new $63 million facility in East Camden is now producing missiles used by Israel's Iron Dome missile defense system and for U.S. military programs. Governor Sarah Huckabee Sanders and other state, federal, and Israeli officials toured the facility on Wednesday. It is the first Iron Dome missile production site outside Israel. The project is expected to create about 60 jobs in Camden. Arkansas property owners have until Thursday, October 15th, to pay their 2025 property taxes without a penalty. The deadline applies to both real estate and personal property taxes. 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
4: 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Hi, I'm Janet Benson, pastor at Wynn Presbyterian Church, and I just moved to the country where we noticed an evening visitor to our yard, a skunk. At first, I was afraid, and I posted a video of him on social media. I got lots of mixed reactions. Most were frightened like me, but others talked about how great skunks are, how they eat poisonous snakes, and I realized I had judged skunks without knowing them. At WinPres, we learn together about our tendencies to judge people before knowing anything about them. We learn from Scripture how Jesus broke down walls of division and judgment based on fear. And we remind ourselves that God alone is the judge. Sure, we still struggle with judgmental thoughts, but we learn how to recognize them and how to be open to learning all the reasons we have to love those people we might fear. We're still learning it, and we hope you'll come learn with us at Wynn Presbyterian Church, 1735 East Poplar, or visit our website at wynnpresbyterian.org.
5: Hi, everyone. More clouds moving in for the evening and overnight forecast with lows in the mid-60s. Tomorrow, for Saturday, it's going to be a cloudy day, a much cooler day. We'll have showers around, more of those through the afternoon and certainly into the first part of the evening. Windy, that's for sure, because our wind gusts could be close to maybe 35 miles an hour. The high for Saturday, 73. Sunday, sunny, warmer and 84. Hot on Columbus Day, 90 degrees. From the Arkansas Now Weather Center, I'm meteorologist Laura Huckabee.

you a story every man ought to know. If you want a little loving, you gotta start real slow. 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And you'll be glad every night

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2: ABC News, I'm Dave Packer. Hurricane Isaias is now a Category 3. Forecasters say conditions will rapidly deteriorate in Alabama and Florida as the storm makes landfall tonight. ABC News meteorologist Samara Theodore on the threat of tornadoes.
3: The hurricane hasn't even made landfall, yet we are seeing one of the biggest threats that come along with a hurricane outside of the storm surge and the strong winds, and that's tornadoes. So that's along I-10 from Pensacola to Panama City to Tallahassee.
2: A judge has ordered the federal government to keep a man in the U.S. for now after he was shot yesterday by ICE agents in New York City. Federal officials say the shots were fired after 28-year-old Oscar Belgal weaponized his car against agents. He's in the hospital, a 5-year-old who was in the car when the agents fired unharmed. With the price of diesel